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are coming with thanksgiving. Thanksgiving is access. We are coming with thanksgiving. My God. See, listen. The Bible says you enter with thanksgiving. I'm not just singing. There is a thanksgiving is a route. Is the way you enter. Enter his gates with thanksgiving. It's a divine protocol. For the next 3 minutes before we ascend,

tonight you celebrate Jesus. Amen. Are you ready for God's mercy tonight? On Sunday in Abuja, I was ministering and the Lord ministered the word mercy. So this is a week of mercy. Somebody will contact God's mercy today. This month is a defining month. And the mercy of God will define your life. Give me 30 seconds to share with you. There's a dimension of mercy called unseen mercies. There are some mercies you see, but there are some you don't see. A woman in our church years ago was kidnapped. They put her in a boat along Lagos Ibadan Expressway. And the kidnappers or robbers were now looking for other, victims. So they packed and just, checking out cars and people. And they sighted a woman from the other side driving towards them. And one of the robbers said, "Make we go get that woman. Let's go after that woman." So they made a turn, on the left to go after her. But for some reason, the woman just decided to turn. She didn't see them. She turned onto a road and just drove. One of the kidnappers said, "You know what? Before this woman gives us bad luck, let's leave her." Now, that woman may never know that there was a day that robbers or kidnappers were about to follow her. She may never know. She may have been grumbling that she had a bad day, she didn't get this thing, but she didn't know that there was an unseen mercy. There are mercies you've seen, there are some you've not seen. Lift your hands and give him thanks for that. Give him thanks. The healings you did not know that happened. When your enemies and foes

0: all over this place. There is an atmosphere of the miraculous. There's something about the lifting of your hands. Look to him. Look and leave. My brother, leave.
1: You, sir. So wherever you are tonight, just raise your hands to Jesus and just worship him. We have come before him, and it is only him we've come to see tonight. Am I right? So let's worship him. Open up your hands and just say, thank you, Father, for your grace. Thank you, Father, for your love. Thank you for loving me even while I did not even know what love meant. Thank you for giving yourself for me. Thank you for dying so that I might live. Thank you, Lord God, for becoming poor so that we might be rich. Thank you, Lord God, for putting upon yourself our infirmities, our filth. Thank you, Lord God Almighty, for going to that cross for us. Radababa, shikadababrado, shikadababa.

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Where Abraham becomes Abraham. You are on a journey tonight of becoming. 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I see the Spirit lifting.

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The Spirit of the Lord is going to be carrying people. Lift him, my God, my God. Kalusa never. My Lord, Holy Spirit, for the Lord is that Spirit. And where the Spirit of the Lord is, there must be liberty from the right to the left, front to the back. My Lord, Holy Spirit, this is your meeting. You have called people to yourself. Right now, at the sound of my

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And there will be diverse encounters. This will make some people start to run. This will cause new tongues to burst out. Whatever dimension the Holy Ghost wants to take. But the hand of the Lord is going to be heavy in this room. My Lord, Holy Spirit, lift your hands, close your eyes. Would you touch now? Identify your people. Bring them into a new season. A fresh infilling of the Holy Ghost. Right now. Right now. From my back to the front. Left to the right. My Lord, Holy Spirit. Touch. 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Please, all the people that will start to run under the influence of the Spirit, hold them so that they don't injure themselves. Kiranana mananata.

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Is this the choir? Is this the singer? There are sounds that must come out now. Lift your hands. Lift your hands, singers, lift your hands. Radako Peradia Dada. My Lord, Holy Spirit, would you rest upon this one? Now, 1, 2, 3. Holy Ghost, move. Move, move, move. 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Karodia Salebat, my God, my God, my God. 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

shopping.

0: them on all four counts. Their lawyers argue the convictions are unsupported by evidence and that constitutional questions should have been referred to the Supreme Court. Now, NPP members of parliament in the Ashanti region and supporters of the party will tomorrow, July 30, hold a vigil in honor of their incarcerated chairman, Bernard Ndjibosiako, popularly known as Chairman Wuntumi. Chairman Wuntumi is serving a 20-year sentence for illegal mining activities at a Samaraboy concession in the Western region. Speaking to City News, the NPP's Ashanti regional organizer, Dr. Francis Adumako, said the vigil is intended to express their support for their chairman.
1: He is the head of the region. Most decisions are proposed by him, and we would have to follow it up. So for him, for us to hear the news that they have been sentenced to 20 years imprisonment, it's something that saddens the heart of the region. So everything that we need to do to draw their attention, even though our legal team is doing their very best to see how best we can get our regional chair out of prison. We as a region on the other side can also sit down. Any activity that we would have to undertake will ensure that we appeal to various stakeholders of the nation, that they should all speak so that we can get our regional chairman back. And that's what we are trying to do. And one of the exercises that we want to undertake is a vigil we want to have in honor of our regional chairman.
0: That was the Ashanti regional organizer of the NPP and aspiring regional secretary, Dr. Francis Adumako. Now to some power-related matter, large parts of Ghana have been hit by widespread power outage, leaving homes, businesses and essential services without electricity. Accra, Tema, Kaswa and surrounding communities were affected at dawn on Wednesday alongside parts of the Ashanti, Eastern and Northern regions. The cause of the disruption remains unclear as ECG and Gridco have yet to issue an official explanation. Away from the power outage matter, former Dom Kwamea MP Sarah Ajua Safo says the necessary security arrangements have been put in place for the funeral rite of her late father, Apostle Kojo Safo. The funeral rite will begin tomorrow, Thursday, July 30, at Gomwa Mpota in the central region, followed by ceremonies in Accra on Friday, July 31, and in Kumasi on Sunday, August 8. Speaking to City News, Ajua Safo stated that the date, as previously communicated, remain unchanged.
2: As at the time of my father's death, you were not in his good books. You couldn't even come to the hospital. He never sent for you to give any instructions about his burial. So I am burying on the 30th of July. We have the stamp from Menchia that we have the green light to bury him on the 30th. And that's going to be at Gomoy in Porta. And I want to remind him and his staff that they are under a bail bond. And that bond is to be of good behavior. So if they have any intention of coming there or Independence Square on the 31st or 8th of August in Kumasi Central Assembly Hall to cause any mayhem, he should be reminded that he is under bond to be of good behavior. And we have informed all the law enforcement agencies to provide us with the number of security men they can so that he and his staff cannot come and shoot at me 48 times again. And this time, maybe God might not save me again.
0: Ajua Safo also rejected claims by her brother, Israel Nana Kwejo Safo Akofina, that his meeting with former President John Ejekum Kufuor was intended to reconcile their differences.
2: He went to President Kufuor not to seek reconciliation. He went to President Kufuor to talk to me, to make him the leader of the church. And I said, that is not my prerogative. It is what the church members want and what your father's dying wish was. Your father excluded you. And so if you want me to, I cannot help you. That was what he went to President Kufuor to talk about. He didn't talk about reconciliation. He didn't talk about begging. He didn't talk about any offense that he offended me or anything. He went there with the prime purpose of convincing the man to convince me to make him a leader or to endorse his leadership. And I said, I cannot do that based on the amendment my father did and his specific instructions before he died.
0: Sarah Adjoa Safo is a former Member of Parliament of Dom Kwabena. 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Still ahead, Tema Metropolitan Assembly confiscates large quantities of fish over unsanitary conditions. Details of that coming up shortly. Do stay.
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5: Welcome back. You're still listening to the City Breakfast News, live from our studios here in Accra, and also live on affiliates across the country. Let's settle for some more stories. The Environmental Health Directorate of the Tema Metropolitan Assembly has confiscated large quantities of fish at the Tema Newtown Fish Processing Site over unsanitary conditions. The exercise was prompted by the activities of fishmongers who were drying fish close to refuse dams, as well as open defecation along the shore. Speaking to City News, the Assembly's Environmental Health Director, Bridget Seriam Diapim, said the confiscated fish will be transported to the Kpong landfill site for disposal.
6: The moment we are finished with the collection, we are transporting everything from the site to the Kpong landfill for proper disposal.
7: Someone would ask, is this the first time? Are you not aware of this? Why the action now?
6: Well, I wouldn't say that we are not aware, but I'm a freshly processed staff to TME. But that is not an excuse. It is something that Assembly has been planning long to take an action. So this has just come as a push-up for the Assembly to do what we are supposed to do.
5: Bridget Seriam Diapim is the Environmental Health Director at the Tema Metropolitan Assembly. Now, the Ghana Shippers Authority says it will use legal means to enforce compliance with the legally approved 720 Ghana Cedis container administrative charge. This comes after trade unions accused some shipping lines of openly defying both the regulatory directive and a high court ruling capping the charges. Speaking to City News, the Chief Executive Officer of the Authority, Professor Ransford Jampo, said the authority would ensure due process is followed.
8: They are saying that they filed for an injunction and they know that the injunction was thrown out, but there is also a substantive case that they think must be heard. And we quickly reminded them that in throwing out the application for injunction, the judge explicitly said that our regulatory directive to them should be enforced. And we wrote to remind them. And so it is just a deliberate misunderstanding of the ruling on their part just to be able to do what is not right. And yes, we will fight them using every legitimate means, but we also call on the stakeholders to join forces with us to help us ensure that they do what is right.
5: Professor Ransford Jampo is the Chief Executive Officer of the Ghana Shippers Authority. Meanwhile, an executive member of the Ship Owners and Agents Association of Ghana, Ayana Umoru Ayana, says the association is open to discussions on the 720 Ghana Cedis container administrative charge.
9: In the maritime industry and in, I'm sure, every other business, dialogue is key. And we are still in dialogue with the Ghana Shippers Authority. We respect them as the authority. And I think cool heads should just come to the party so that we can resolve this issue that keeps coming up every time. I mean, ultimately, what is it about? It's about somebody delivering a service at a certain level, and someone also saying, maybe an authority also saying, maybe you have to look at it, and we have to come to some kind of compromise. That I agree. But we have to sit around the table and judge, and we will continue to dialogue with Ghana Shippers Authority.
5: Ayana Umoru Ayana is an executive member of the Ship Owners and Agents Association of Ghana. Now, government says it is carefully considering the Constitution Review Committee's recommendations and will publish a position paper outlining its response to the proposed reforms to the 1992 Constitution. Speaking during the 150th anniversary of the Supreme Court, the Vice President, Professor Nana Jane Opokuagyeman, said the process is being handled cautiously.
10: One important milestone has been completed, and that's the work of the Constitution Review committee, after months of extensive consultations with citizens, institutions, and stakeholders across the country, the committee has submitted its report to His Excellency the President. I'm pleased to state that government is carefully considering the committee's recommendations. And in keeping with our commitment to openness and constitutional governance, we'll issue a position paper setting out government's considered position.
5: Vice President Professor Nana Jane Opoku Ajuman. Stay with us here on the CT Breakfast News, live from our studios here in Accra, and also live on affiliate across the country. In the northern region, we are live on Radio Bimbela 91.9 FM, Upper East Region, Quality 88.7 FM in Garu, Mike 105.3 FM in Navrongo, Gumzang 90.1 FM in Tongo, and the Upper West Region, we are live on Chusong 97.3 FM in Wa, and around the globe, remember, we are live on citynewsroom.com. 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

0: Welcome back. You're still listening to the City Breakfast News, live from our studios here in Accra, and also live on affiliates across the country. Thank you for staying through. Let's settle for sports. And in sport, Ghana's Benjamin Asamati finished seventh in the men's 100-meter final, set the 2026 Commonwealth Games in the Glasgow, clocking 10.11 seconds to conclude an impressive sprint campaign. Asamati reached the final after producing consistent performances in the earlier rounds, recording 10.00 seconds in both the preliminary round and semi-final to equal his season's best and secure his place among the championship's elite sprinters. Now in international news, 13 people have died after a 6.8 magnitude earthquake struck southwest Japan. Prime Minister Sanae Takaichi says rescuers are in a race against time as search efforts continue in Komato, where several people are trapped in a shopping mall. Others remain unaccounted for at a factory after a chimney collapsed. The quake struck inland on Kyushu Island on Tuesday. And that's how we end the City Breakfast News, which has been live from our studios here in Accra and also live on affiliates across the country. For more news, please log on to citynewsroom.com. The City Breakfast Show is up next. I am Samuel Akom. Thank you for listening and have a wonderful morning.
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1: My phone's dark. The world's a mess. That's just the start. But I slept all right. I guess it's good morning. Phone call from mom. Dad lost his job. Text from my ex. She's moving on.

a shirt, the same old jeans. I swear my veins, they're never clean. But I'm feeling new, cause it's a good morning. Look, it might be the day when nothing's right. Might

Good morning, Sekondi Takoradi. 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

0: Good morning, Second Itakrade. Good morning, Western Region. Welcome to your favorite, my favorite, our favorite show, the Western Echo, right here on Beach 105.5 FM. It's the Wednesday's edition, 29th day of July, 2026, 27 minutes into 6 a.m. And I welcome you to the region's finest show in the morning. Oh, we are not like the regular show or the other shows. We're different. And it is you that makes us different. A very big thank you to you for choosing us, for driving with us this morning, adding us to your morning routine. Charlie, it's a blessing and a privilege. We are so, so honored. And I want to say a very big thank you to you for that. If this is your first time, Charlie, you've made a very brilliant and wise decision this morning already by choosing Beach 105.5 FM and listening to the show. Charlie, before we dive into today's conversations, allow me to speak to your heart for a moment. We live in a generation that, you know, is always in a hurry. Charlie, we want success overnight. We want the promotion and we want it now. We want the breakthrough now. We want that car, that house, that marriage, that business, that recognition or validation. And we want all of it before our time. Now, some people would tell you that we live in a social media world. Social media has made it even worse. Charlie, every scroll convinces us that someone our age is doing better, someone our age is earning more, traveling farther, and living a more happier life. Tell it, without realizing it, we begin to measure our journey against someone else's highlight reel. But here is a timeless truth. Life is not a race. Life is a journey. The person who arrives first is not always the one who finishes well. Tell it, some of the greatest stories of success were written by people who understood the value of waiting, of learning, of unlearning, of making mistakes, of growing through every season and becoming better. Patience is not weakness. So Pathomas this morning is telling you in Tubuase, Nasi, patience is not weakness. Patience is strength under control. It is the courage to keep working when results are slow. It is choosing not to cut corners, no shortcut, simply because others appear to be moving faster. Charlie? A friend once told me that, look, Arafat, a fruit picked before it ripens may look beautiful on the outside, but it lacks the sweetness it was meant to have. Wow, you can look at mango. But then there is contentment, a quality that has become increasingly rare. Contentment does not mean, you know, settling for less or abandoning your dreams. It means appreciating where you are now while you're faithfully working towards becoming a better person. Charlie, what contentedness means is that, or contentment means is that this morning you should thank God, your creator, for today's bread, for how far he's brought you. Charlie, a lot of people do not realize that they are leaving their answered prayers. And they begin to complain, to cry, and to ask so many questions. Why me? My question to you too is, why not you? You feel you're so far behind, but just look at your life currently and take a journey down memory lane. And you remember vividly that this is exactly what you prayed for some time back. You're living your answered prayer. But Ali, you're clouded in your want for more and your lack of appreciation and not being content with where you are. So, Charlie, this morning you should say a prayer. A prayer of thanksgiving and appreciation for where you are. And in thanking God, in thanking your Creator, what it means is that you are refusing to let the enviness and a lot of bad energy steal your peace or rob you of your joy at how far you've come. Charlie, there are people who have lost everything. Oh, they've lost everything because they refused to wait. They entered dishonest businesses because they wanted quick wealth. They destroyed beautiful relationships because they were impatient. There are people who have abandoned a lot of things because they were not satisfied with what they had. In chasing tomorrow, they lost today. Charlie, fight for today. When tomorrow comes, you fight for tomorrow. So this morning, wherever you are, in your car, on a bus, behind a shop counter, in your office, your home preparing to leave, I want to remind you of this. Your season will come. Boko boko boko ubidruasi. Stay faithful to the process. Keep learning. Keep working. Keep believing. Do not allow another person's timeline, Charlie, to become the standard of your own life. Obra Niwara, I say, Obra Niwara. Before we get into our conversations this morning, let me leave you with this. The tallest tree in the forest did not grow in a day. The strongest buildings you see today were not built overnight. Every meaningful achievement has a story of waiting, of perseverance, of sacrifice, and a lot of faith behind it. And as the saying goes, the patient farmer never digs up the seed to check if it is growing. They water it, they protect it, they trust that in time, the harvest will come. So this morning, may you find the wisdom to wait, the strength to persevere, the grace to be content with every step of your journey, and your story, my God, has been written, and the best chapters are ahead. Good morning once again, and welcome to the Western Echo, right here on Beach 105.5 FM. Well, stay with us. We have an exciting program lined up for you today. There's a lot we will be talking about, right? But right about now, we'll be getting into the newspaper review segment, telling you what the newspapers are saying and what they are reporting at 7 a.m. We will dive into the very latest from the world of business. 7:15, we'll talk sports. Well, the WAFCON is ongoing. That's the Women's African Cup of Nations. It's ongoing in Morocco. It's quite exciting because Charlie, some goals the people they score on it, they are not you. I said, I think Zambia thrashed Egypt. Three goals, I think, yeah. I'll bring to you all of that and more. The Olympic Games is still ongoing in Glasgow. How Ghana is faring, we'll let you know at 7:15 a.m. 7:30 is when we dive into our own issues of the region. We call it Western Today, what is happening in the Western region today. And then after that, we take a dive into our conversations right here on the show. It is an interactive show, super, super, super interactive. I would love to hear from you. Send me a message, give me a phone call. 020-105-1055. 020-105-1055. Well, that is how you get to be a part of my show, our show, The Western Echo. Charlie, let's get into the newspaper review segment now with Richard De La Sky and the guys. The Western Echo continues after the stick and stay. Do not move a muscle.
1: 3:11 a.m. on Wednesday, the 29th day of July 2026. Now, the disturbance resulted in the simultaneous tripping of some generating plants across the national power system, leading to interruption of electricity supply.
0: Mm-hmm.
1: Now, GridCo has activated its established system restoration procedures. Our engineers and system operators are working continuously in close collaboration with power sector stakeholders to restore power within the shortest time possible without compromising safety.
0: Okay.
1: Now, at the same time, a comprehensive technical investigation has commenced to determine the precise cause of this system event.
0: Mm.
1: Now, GridCo sincerely apologizes for the inconvenience and appreciates the patience and understanding of the public during this period. We remain fully committed to restoring supply to all affected customers as quickly and safely as possible.
0: Okay.
1: And we'll provide further updates as more information becomes available.
0: Right. Mm-hmm.
1: And this is signed by the corporate communications section of, or issued by the corporate communications section of GridCo. So that's the update. The power system faced some disturbance at approximately 3:11 a.m. this morning.
0: Right.
1: And GridCo officers or technicians and all the people who are experts in the space are working around the clock to bring power back as quickly as possible.
0: Very
1: but again, they are also talking about safety because it has to be safe to bring it back. So they are working to do it as quickly as possible while it's at the same time.
0: We just don't know how soon enough they can finish.
1: Exactly.
0: This.
1: So they will update us as they go along. Meanwhile, they are also investigating the reason why this particular disturbance happened.
0: Yeah.
1: So kudos to them.
0: Good morning, Sam.
2: Good morning, Major Caleb. By the grace of the Almighty.
0: So let me start online. The story we just brought. We have scanty papers today. And so if you go to City Newsroom this morning.
1: Just a newspaper, then you do the
2: online.
0: Widespread, yes, that's fine. Okay. So let me just take this one. Widespread power outage hits parts of Ghana. Fred Tete Jabana writes on citynewsroom.com. The other stories here, PwC declining inflation should translate into cheaper loans. Wuntumi Akonta Mining appeal 20-year jail sentence in Summer Boy case. Government launches labor migration campaign to prepare youth for overseas jobs. And then the Ministry of Communications has donated 2,000 laptops to UG for the 1 million coders program. His JataShip. Yeah, they've donated to the Nation's Hope and Glory. Now, address Safo Akufena issues. Don't disrupt our father's funeral. This is address Safo warning her brother. We heard her on the news earlier this morning. We're hoping that there will be truth soon. Ibrahim Mahama steps in to fund return of Ghanaians from South Africa. And, of course, my father's funeral date came from Otumfo, not me. This is address Safo speaking here. There are more stories. Okay. ICS heads to Supreme Court to enforce ban on dog cat meat consumption. ICS is not giving up anytime soon on this agenda. So that's citynewsroom.com.
1: Yeah. Yes. Let me now take you to Chronicle because the big story there is also talking about the whole brouhaha over the late Apostle Safo. The big story says, ignore Akofena, Apostle Safo's funeral not cancelled, says Adjoa Safo. Also on the same front page, Apostle Kojo Safo, life beyond the ordinary. And then something here again that says, Dagbon delegation officially informs Ochehene of Yana's passing. If you go to the Daily Guide, the big story again about Apostle Safo Kantanka family split over Kojo Safo's funeral date. There are photographs of the two leading family members here together with the photograph of the departed. Also the front page this morning, courts to be automated nationwide. This is coming in from the Chief Justice following yesterday's 150th day, anniversary celebration of the life of the Supreme Court.
0: Yes.
1: Also on the front page this morning, pastor arrested for fraud and sharing nudes of alleged victims. And then something here that says, police fire gun at Techiman Krubu nursing students demonstration. Four people, we are told, have been arrested, essentially students of the school. Now, if you turn to the news center this morning, Jiadek Ibrahim Mahama denied Valco takeover. But what is the way forward for the $600 million investment required if workers are opposed to strategic investors? So the analysis is in there. Also on the front page this morning, gold fields, 74% of Takwa Mine's value stays in Ghana, again over demands that Pinto people they say that don't renew the thing. They are also saying they have done enough to merit a renewal. Some other stories this morning, nearly 2 million Ghanaian youth idle. This is according to Ghana Statistical Service. The story about the nursing trainings demonstration and the accusations they are making against the police following yesterday's demonstration also makes the front page of the news center.
3: Yeah.
1: If you go to the Custodian, chiefs invoke deities to fight Galamse as government fails to act. We hope that the deities will be doing what they must do and deal with the people who are misbehaving. Also on the front page this morning, the story about Goldfields fighting to retain Takwa Mine also makes the front page. Jobless economic growth means nothing to Ghanaian youth. This is coming in from Dr. Gideon Bwako of the New Patriotic Party.
3: Right.
1: I turn now to the soft copy of the Herald newspaper. We don't have the hard copy.
3: Because they follow up with the story we focused on yesterday.
2: Yeah.
3: And they say, sleeping FDA confiscates fish processed under unhygienic conditions after viral video. Mm. So the FDA has been to some work and won't meet lawyers' appeals 20-year illegal mining conviction. Goldfields insists 74% of Takwa Mine revenue stays in Ghana. And ECG's 170 million Ghana Cedi unapproved spending under Dubuque Mahama uncovered. Fresh accountability questions confront Jinapo Ayine and others.
2: Okay, let me bring you a soft copy of the Daily Graphic. Front page, Gabonese president in Nguema on three-day state visit. And then Valco needs strategic investor to survive. That is coming in from Giadek. And don't leave autistic children behind. GT Bank drives social change. Let me take you quickly to channel1newsonline.com. And Ghana's economic recovery remains vulnerable to external risk. That is coming in from PwC. And Sam George calls on private sector to support government's 1 million CODES program. And constitutional amendment did not bar Akofna from church leadership. Christo Asafo, lawyer, speaks on that. And Bukom crash, family demands justice after 22-year-old's death.
3: All right. Okay. More stories. Let me take you to the High Street Journal. Ghana's building cost pressures ease, but plant inflation emerges as key area to monitor. We'll bring you details. A Pinto youth revolt against Chiefs Goldfields exit campaign. Say mining giant must stay. So interesting battle of interest there. And Super El Nino. A major risk threatening to derail Ghana's economic recovery, Fitch says, and hermetic storage technology could help Ghana cut post-harvest losses, experts say. Details are here, and there are other stories. If you go to myjoyonline.com, GridCo begins restoration after early morning power system disturbance hits national grid. Don't rush this law. Paul Nkrumah demands farmers behead before cocoa bill is passed. Murder suspect dies in hospital after leading police to alleged burial site. Wuntumi challenges conviction, files appeal against high court judgment. New cocoa pricing formula will leave farmers worse off. This is upon Kuma warning. And there are other stories here as well. AI is now the only effective way to counter cyber crime. This is a cyber security analyst. Let's get into details, gentlemen.
1: So I want to start this morning with the story concerning Valco, because it seems to be still making the headline. Yesterday we brought you some angles of it. You go to the news center and the story is there on pages 6 and 7. And a story is by Elvis Darko, and the analysis thereof. And it says that the controversy surrounding the proposed strategic investment process for the Volta Aluminium Company Limited has intensified, with the Ghana Integrated Aluminium Development Corporation, GIADEC, and businessman Mr. Ibrahim Mahama separately rejecting claims linking him to a planned acquisition of the state-owned aluminium smelter. Now, the two denials came after some workers of Valco during a protest march in Accra alleged that Mr. Mahama was behind efforts to acquire the company. Now, while GIADEC described the allegations as false, misleading, and without any factual foundation, Mr. Mahama also dismissed the claims as malicious and deliberately calculated to damage his reputation. Now, the development comes at the time when the Industrial and Commercial Workers Union, ICU, Ghana, has petitioned President John Dramani Mahama to intervene and halt what it described as the proposed sale of a 70% equity stake in Valco. Now, the union argues that Valco remains a strategic national asset and should remain under full state ownership. Now, if you go further into the story, they've done a brilliant analysis of exactly what is required to actually turn around the fortunes of the company,
3: right.
1: The debt that is sitting there at Valco, and why it threatens the survival of that huge, you know, that behemoth, the denials that have come in, and then, of course, the petition to the president to deal with this particular matter, government seeking strategic investor to deal with the problems, what actually the industry is about, and then also jobs, exports, industrial growth, how they affect you know, the fortunes of the company, and then also what is happening globally. It is a brilliant analysis. It gives you, you know,
3: this is the new center.
1: Exactly. It gives you everything you need about Valco in order to make an informed decision one way or the other. So that is with, I think we can now go to Tema and find out what the FDA and the TMA have been doing about the
3: fishes.
1: Yes.
3: Akomi, you have that story.
2: Let me get that.
3: I only have the front page, the soft copy of that on the front page of Herald. But basically, the news is that yesterday the FDA TMA.
2: Yeah, I got that.
3: Yes.
2: So FDA confiscates fish processed under unhygienic conditions after viral video story. CityNewsroom.com. Yes, by Leticia Osei. The Food and Drugs Authority has confiscated fish that was being processed under unhygienic conditions following a viral video showing individuals handling smoked and salted fish in an unsafe environment. Now, in a statement issued on Tuesday, July 28, the FDA said it was alerted to the video showing poor

0: yesterday. Brilliant that eventually they responded to the concerns we raised here. That is how institutions of state should be working. Of course, they should be preemptive proactive. Rather than being reactionary. Mm. But this is top-notch. They have done very well, and they want to transform that particular space. Mm. That's great.
1: Yes.
0: But if you say that we should buy from
1: reputable
2: sources,
0: how are we to know that? Which ones are the reputable ones?
1: This is MDA Abuna.
0: Yeah, because if you go to the markets where they sell the things anyhow, we don't have any way of knowing that this is a reputable source. In any event, these are also intermediaries of some kind. They are buying from somewhere, and they are selling. You understand? The thing is it's some way.
1: And they say carefully inspect fish before purchase and avoid those that appear contaminated. Have an offensive odor, unusual color, or signs of spoilage. Wash smoked or dry fish thoroughly before cooking and ensure it is cooked adequately before consumption. And then report any suspected unhygienic food processing, storage, or sale to the nearest FDA. I think they should be heading to Madina as well, where we brought the Agbalimo.
0: Yes, yesterday I got an update that Agbalimo, the environmental health officers in the Madina area have gone in and they have destroyed all the Agbalimo that were affected. So that's also some good news that they have intervened there to ensure that the destruction of Agbalimo is done.
2: But
0: so what it means is that a lot more surveillance has got to be done by these officers.
2: Yeah.
0: But my understanding is also that they say they are challenged in many ways.
2: Logistics and all.
0: They don't have money, they don't have vehicles to move around. They are far and few in between across the place. For instance, in a particular district, they needed about 70 or so health officers to be able to police the entire space. Somehow they have between 15 to 20, so they cannot effectively address. And then also when they arrest the people, somehow they can't prosecute because the district says they don't have money. So in some cases they have to use their own money to transport the accused people to court, and then sometimes they get tired. They don't have lawyers to also help. It's chaka basa. Mm. And meanwhile, we say we are doing democracy.
2: We really need to look at that space.
1: Every day we have money to buy new V8.
0: Oh.
2: Still on this issue, in Tema East, fishmongers clashed with officials over demolition of fish drying sites. The Tema Assembly they carried out a demolition exercise at that particular site. Story by Manuel Ayama, citynewsroom.com. A confrontation erupted between officials of the Tema East sub-metro and some fishmongers during a demolition exercise at a fishmongering and fish drying site in Tema New Town. The operation carried out as part of effort to improve sanitation along the shorelines also resulted in the arrest of some individuals who were allegedly engaged in open defecation at the site. Now, according to the Tema East sub-metro, the demolition was prompted by poor sanitary conditions, and it goes on and on.
0: Okay, let me take you back to the question, the issue of mining. If you go to, because what I did earlier was related to my DeValco this is mining. The story is on page 3 of the Custodian newspaper. Chiefs invoke deities to fight Galamse. Che Boateng writes for the paper and says, the chiefs and people of Atronia in the Sunyai municipality of the Bono region have turned to the gods of the area to tackle illegal mining, popularly referred to as Galamse, as government is said to be losing the fight against the menace. Well, the government says they are not losing. There's a quote here that says, we are going to invoke the assistance and anger of our local deity to stop the Galamseyers, and that will be disastrous. Nana Yao Ampofu, secretary to the Atronia Traditional Authority, threatened. Now, he told the Ghana News Agency that all attempts to get relevant state authorities to come to their aid have proved futile, hence the decision to seek the intervention of the gods. Now, describing the local shrine as unforgiving, Nana Ampofu said the traditional authority was only informing the government about his decision because, quote and unquote, nothing can be done to pacify the gods if we invoke their anger. So have that in mind. Let me also mention quickly that, again, Goldfields is saying on the front page of the News Center that 70%, 74% or so of Takwa Mine's value stays in Ghana.
1: Yeah.
0: So the claims that, they are not doing much to transform the lives of Ghanaians and the species around is invalid.
2: Okay, still on illegal mining matters, but related to Chairman Wuntumi.
1: Yes.
2: Wuntumi, Akonta Mining, appealed 20-year jail sentence in Samra Boy case. story, citynewsroom.com by Hansen Ajeman. Now, Ashanti Regional Chairman of the New Patriotic

0: Party, Bernard Nchibosiako, popularly known as Chairman Wuntumi and a contaminant company, have filed an appeal against their sentences in the Samra Boy illegal mining case, asking the Court of Appeal to overturn the High Court judgment and acquit and discharge them on all four counts. Now, the notice of appeal filed on Tuesday, July 28, challenges the entire judgment delivered by Justice Audrey Kokuvite of the High Court Criminal Division 4 on July 20. Now, represented by Samuel Atachia, the appellant argued that the convictions are unreasonable and unsupported by the evidence presented during the trial.
1: Okay.
0: So that's the update on the contaminant case.
1: Well, let's take you to matters dealing with law enforcement, still related to what you just read, but an entirely different matter. So if you go to the Daily Guide, for instance, we're told that yesterday police attempted to enforce public order and it's resulted in the arrest of a number of nurses. So police fired gun at the Chiman Krubu nursing students demo, four arrested. The Daily Guide, page 6, Philip, is actually Fifi York, writes that chaos erupted at the Techiman Krubu Training College on Monday, July 27, 2026, as police officers descended on protesting students with clubs and batons, leaving several injured and four people arrested. Now, the victims include, according to the paper, two students and two journalists who are currently in police custody for their involvement in the demonstration. Well, the journalists were demonstrating too. What are the police doing? Now, the protest was sparked by claims of unresolved concerns with school management and the alleged unfair treatment by the school's principal, Dr. Helen Jamena. Now, the protesting students cited key grievances, including poor feeding, deplorable sanitary conditions, and a total breakdown in communication between college management and the students' representative council. They also cited the school's most recent debate, during which no student or staff member was allowed to speak except the principal. Oh, is that... No. They further accused the principal of excluding the SRC from the school's advisory board and refusing to pay board members their government-approved allowances. This is a serious matter, and I hope that the authorities will deal with it. But the journalists who have been arrested, I think that the police have to free them immediately.
2: Absolutely. Let me take your attention to check payments. We understand it's risen to 35.7 billion Ghana cedis despite Ghana's digital payment surge. So the rapid expansion of mobile money and digital payments has transformed how Ghanaians transact, but traditional checks continue to play a significant role in the country's financial system, particularly for high-value corporate transactions. Now, the latest payment systems statistics released by the BOG show that checks worth 35.7 billion Ghana cedis were cleared in June 2026, representing an 8.5 increase from 32.9 billion Ghana cedis recorded during the same period in 2025. The increase in value comes despite a decline in the number of checks processed, underscoring a structural shift in the use of payment instrument. The increase in value comes despite a decline in the number of checks processed. Okay, does that mean the volume is more? More volumes, but the numbers are declining.
1: Yeah, but let's save a few trees. Let's de-emphasize the checks. I know they play their own roles in reducing fraud and all of that because of some of the systems in place to prevent fraud. But again, people still use checks to actually commit all kinds of fraud and all of that. So maybe we should turn to other alternatives that are more efficient.
2: Well, also encountering vitiating factors, mistake by misrepresentation, all those things, I am careful of that checks and all those things. So let's take to the digital.
0: Meanwhile, a quick headline, channel1newsonline.com, Ghana's Social Services reporting that youth unemployment hit 21.9%. So if you want details of that, channel1newsonline.com.
2: Very well. Okay. So the news review was brought to you by Fidelity Bank. Your salary deserves better. Straight to Fidelity.

Bajana Kumako. 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Papa Bonu Bafi, Makuza, Mabaye, Jina Kumako. Jara Jabo de Nobaye, Jina Kumako. Appelez, appelez, appelez.

0: You're welcome to the breakfast edition of the City Business News. It's brought to you by...
1: This is Beach FM, second Itakrede's music leader.
0: ...and a defense 14% rate hold warns against premature monetary easing. Meanwhile, some economic watchers question sustainability of Bank of Ghana's inflation control measures. And later, higher poultry prices offset gains from cheaper fresh produce. We have more from the Channel One Market, Paris Barometer.

0: Let's settle for the details now. Now, six members of the Bank of Ghana's Monetary Policy Committee unanimously voted to maintain the monetary policy rate at 14% in July, citing rising inflation, geopolitical tensions in the Middle East, and the need to preserve macroeconomic stability. In a detailed submission released by the central bank, the six MPC members said, although Ghana's economy remains resilient with 6.4% GDP growth in the first quarter and strong fiscal and external sector performance, emerging risks require cautious policy stance. The committee noted that headline inflation has risen for three consecutive months to 5.3% in June, while inflation expectations have also increased. The members warned that higher global oil prices, supply chain disruptions, utility tariff adjustments, and potential exchange rate pressures could fuel inflation. They argued that reducing the policy rate now could undermine the bank's disinflation gains and inflation-fighting credibility. Maintaining the current rate, they said, will help anchor inflation expectations while supporting sustainable economic growth. Meanwhile, the Center for Policy Scrutiny is calling for a fundamental shift in Ghana's inflation fighting strategy, arguing that the Bank of Ghana can no longer shoulder the burden alone as its capacity to sustain costly liquidity management operations is coming under strain. Assessing the 2026 Media Budget Review, Executive Director of the Center, Dr. Idu Owusu-Sakoje, said the central bank's financial position means it cannot continue deploying large-scale sterilization operations it did in 2025 to contain inflation.
1: To maintain monetary expansion or contraction, the central bank will always intervene in the OMO open market operations. In the year 2025, as you recall from the Bank of Ghana financial statements, about 93 billion was sterilized at a cost of 16.7 billion to reduce inflation. The consequence, as we know, the BOG made a loss, and its equity is in the negative. The Bank of Ghana needs recapitalization. This has been captured in the main budget. It has been captured in the mid-year budget. The Bank of Ghana needs recapitalization. Therefore, given the present position of the Bank of Ghana, they cannot continue to sterilize as they did in 2025. And that inflation targeting should be a shared responsibility. BOG is not in a position to take the bullet on our behalf again. It should be a shared responsibility between the BOG, the fiscal, and the real sectors like agriculture, industry, transportation, road, communication, because we saw how ginger, tomatoes, plantain were driving Ghana's inflation. And this is not the BOG solution. It should be Ministry of Agri solution. So fighting inflation should be a shared responsibility.
0: That was Executive Director of the Center for Policy Scrutiny, Dr. Idu Owusu-Sakoje. Still on inflation matters, renowned audit firm PricewaterhouseCoopers has noted that Ghana's improving inflation outlook should lead to lower borrowing costs for businesses and households if the country's economic recovery is to translate into stronger private sector investment. Presently, Ghana's headline inflation stands at 5.3%, while the Bank of Ghana's policy rate stands at 14%, but businesses continue to face average commercial lending rates, highlighting the gap between improving macroeconomic conditions and the cost of credits. In its review of the 2026 Media Budget Review, PwC said the recent decline in inflation and easing monetary policy had created an opportunity to improve access to credit, but cautioned that the benefits of macroeconomic stability would remain limited if lending rates stay elevated. The firm further noted that while Ghana had made significant progress in restoring macroeconomic stability, businesses would ultimately judge the recovery by whether financing becomes more affordable and supports investment, expansion, and job creation. Now, prices across the protein and fresh produce baskets presented a mixed picture in July, with declines in garden eggs, fresh tilapia, and carrots helping to cushion households against the sharp rise in live chicken prices. That's according to the latest Channel One Market Price Barometer. The July data shows that while improved supply continued to moderate prices for some fresh produce, higher costs in the poultry and red meat segments point to persistent cost pressures within the nutrition basket. Here's more.
2: The biggest increase was recorded in live chicken prices. The average price jumped from 186 Ghana cedis in June to 215 Ghana cedis in July, an increase of 15.6%, reversing the decline recorded the previous month. On the other hand, garden eggs became more affordable, with prices falling by 8.5% from 82 Ghana cedis to 75 Ghana cedis per 4.5-liter bucket. Carrot prices also eased, dropping by 4.8% from 21 Ghana cedis to 20 cedis for 4 average-sized pieces. Fresh tilapia recorded a slight decline, with 4 average-sized fish selling for 102 Ghana cedis, down from 103 Ghana cedis in June. Meanwhile, red meat prices edged higher. Beef with bones increased from 78 Ghana cedis to 80 Ghana cedis per kilogram, while goat meat rose from 96 Ghana cedis to 98 Ghana cedis per kilogram. Prices of cabbage, green pepper, and oranges remained unchanged during the month. Overall, the July Channel 1 market price barometer indicates that while lower prices for some vegetables and fish are providing modest relief for consumers, rising poultry and meat prices continue to drive up the cost of protein.
0: That was data compiled by the Channel 1 Research Desk. Now let's move on onto the interbank markets, and the dollar is going for 11 cedis 63 pesos, the pound for 15 cedis 48 pesos, and the euro for 13 cedis 24 pesos. And that's it for the breakfast edition of the City Business News. It was brought to you by MTN.
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0: to the Wednesday edition of Kickoff on the City Breakfast Show. Coming up, Team Ghana chases more medals on day 6 of the Commonwealth Games. The Black Queens begin their WAFCON campaign against Cape Verde today. And we'll bring you some more transfer news in the international market as Bradley Barcola might just join Liverpool. Welcome to Kickoff, which is brought to you by...
1: This is Beach FM, Second Itakradi's music leader.
0: Good morning. Let's start with the Commonwealth Games, and the games continue to gather pace as the competition enters day 6 in Glasgow, with 5 days of action completed and several medals still up for grabs. Team Ghana remains in contention, buoyed by encouraging performances in athletics and boxing. My colleague Bernard Abeku-Otre looks back at Ghana's performances from yesterday and previews their athletes in action today.
2: Team Ghana recorded mixed results at the 2026 Commonwealth Games in Glasgow on Tuesday, July 28. The day's biggest highlight came in the boxing ring, where 21-year-old Ahmadu Mohammed strengthened Ghana's medal hopes with a victory over England's Ellis Trowbridge to reach the men's 55kg semifinals. The African Games champion is now one win away from a place in the final and remains one of Ghana's strongest medal prospects. In track and field, Benjamin Azamati finished 7th in the men's 100 meters final in 10.11 seconds after progressing through the heat and semifinals. Abdul Rashid Saminu, however, missed out on a place in the final after failing to advance from the semifinals. Ghana's high jumper, Rose Yaboa, cleared 1.82 meters but fell short of the height required to reach the podium. Team Ghana's campaign continues on Wednesday with more athletes in action. In boxing, Desmond Papo will compete in the men's 80kg division, whilst Precious Akainete takes to the ring. On the track, Joseph Paul Amwa will contest the men's 200 meters, whilst Anita Afrifa will line up in the women's 200 meters as Team Ghana continues its search for medals in Glasgow.
0: That was a report put together by Bernard Abeku-Otre. Ghana remains on one medal after yesterday's disappointments in the high jump and sprint, but hopes are high for more success on the track today. Joseph Paul Amwa begins his men's 200 meters campaign. The Tokyo Olympian and national 4x100 meters relay star will be looking to qualify for the next round after posting a personal best of 20.08 seconds. Also in action is Anita Afrifa, who takes the track in the women's 200 meters heat as she aims to produce one of her best performances of the season and book a place in the next round. Let's stay with athletics, and the Ghana Olympic Committee and the Commonwealth Games Association Ghana have signed a strategic partnership with GCB Bank to strengthen athlete development, grassroots sports, and preparations for the 2028 Olympic Games in Los Angeles. The partnership is expected to provide long-term support for Team Ghana as the country begins its next Olympic cycle following the Commonwealth Games in Glasgow. Let's head to the Women's African Cup of Nations, where the Black Queens begin their 2026 women's campaign today as when they face debutants Cape Verde. Head coach Kim Lausbio-Kegren expects a difficult opening fixture, insisting his side cannot afford to underestimate the opponent. According to the Swedish tactician, Cape Verde possess the same fighting spirit and resilience that their men's national team displayed at the 2026 FIFA World Cup.
3: Feeling that we are ready for upcoming game now, of course. It's going to be a tough one. The first one, first time with Capelli in the BAFCON. So they will for sure play with a lot of passion. We saw the men's team did the same thing in the World Cup. So we expect a tough game, but in the same time, we believe in ourselves. And if we do our things, we can hopefully start the tournament with a win. At least that's our goal and target. Yeah, of course, it's difficult to play against a team you haven't played against before. And they're going to come in with a lot of energy, like I said, and that's going to be a tough game for us.
0: That was Black Queens head coach Kim Lasbio-Kegren speaking ahead of the team's WAFCON opener against Cape Verde later today. To the international front in football, let's get to some transfer news where Bradley Barcola has reportedly agreed personal terms with Liverpool, although the Reds and PSG are still far apart on a transfer fee. PSG could move for RB Leipzig youngster Yann Diomande if Barcola leaves for Liverpool, with Real Madrid also interested in the Ivorian winger. Real Madrid remain confident Vinicius Jr. will sign a new contract and insist the Brazilian is not for sale. Newcastle United have dismissed reports linking captain Bruno Guimaraes with Arsenal, insisting the midfielder remains part of their plans. And Bayern Munich have no intention of selling Luis Diaz, with the Colombian international reportedly keen to stay despite interest from Al Hilal. Away from that, a major row has broken out between football governing bodies over FIFA's plan to seek private investment in the World Cup, with UEFA reacting angrily and European nations ready to discuss a potential boycott. FIFA announced on Tuesday that it was seeking to launch FIFA Forward Enterprise, which would bring together the sale of FIFA's commercial rights, including broadcasting, sponsorship, ticketing and licensing, with the operational delivery of its tournament. According to FIFA, its plans, which need approval from member associations, would deliver more than $10 billion in football development funding over the next 4 years. And that's the latest in the world of sports. From all these stories, visit citysportsonline.com. Kickoff was powered by...
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1: Oh, now in a traffic case to a point, Susa.
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Holy Mosquito Spray in Tuntun Police. 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And finally, before we get into it, a reputable company here in Sekondi Takoradi is looking for persons to fill the various positions: a warehouse attendant, a loader, a tricycle rider, and a shop attendant. Well, the shop is in town. All successful applicants will be given free health insurance as part of the benefits package. But there are requirements. So the requirements are that for the warehouse attendant role, you should live around Apremido, Apollo, Aseke, and its environs. You should also be at least a bachelor's degree holder in procurement or marketing. You should be between the ages of 20 and 32. For the shop attendant role, you should live around Paipano, Takoradi, Efikuma, Fijai, and its environs.

0: 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So you can simply dial this number 054-864-6719. 054-864-6719 for further inquiries and more information. It is time for us to get into the news. We have the very latest from our region, the Western region. We've got all the news. We've got interesting stuff to bring your way. A lot we will be talking about it. Well, this morning we'll also be sitting with Communications Officer of the NPP from the Effiang constituency. We'll talk about quite a number of things within the region. But right about now, we will get into the news. Good morning, lady and gentleman. How are you?
1: Yeah, I'm good, Arafat. Good morning. I hope you are doing well, too.
0: I'm doing well.
1: That's great.
0: But did you guys have lights?
1: No.
2: No, this morning I didn't have it. I think it even went... Okay, I woke up
1: went,
2: to see that.
1: It went off at dawn.
0: But I woke up...
1: Yeah. Yeah, so I... And I'm sure it's most part of the...
0: In fact, there's a statement. Not Sekendi Takrady, but it's a nationwide something. I have a statement in hand from Gritco, from their corporate communications desk. And they issued the statement all the way from Tema, titled Power System Disturbance. The Ghana Grid Company wishes to inform the general public that the National Interconnected Transmission System experienced power system disturbance at approximately 3:11 a.m. this morning. The disturbance resulted in the simultaneous tripping of some generating plants across the national power system, leading to interruption of electricity supply. Gridco has activated its established system restoration procedures. Our engineers and system operators are working continuously in close collaboration with power sector stakeholders to restore power within the shortest time possible without compromising safety. At the same time, a comprehensive technical investigation has commenced to determine the precise cause of this system event. Gridco sincerely apologizes for the inconvenience and appreciates the patience and understanding of the public during the period. I'm not sure the public understands, but we remain fully committed to restoring supply to all affected customers as quickly and safely as possible, and will provide further updates as more information comes by. This is issued by the Corporate Communications Office of Gridco. So what is happening is not only a Sekendi Takrady problem. So this morning, please, exercise some restraint. I've heard a lot of insults
2: everybody.
0: Already. Yeah, it's a nationwide thing. It's an issue with the interconnected transmission system. They experience a power system disturbance this dawn, 3 a.m. But they say they are working around the clock. The engineers are busily working to restore
2: power.
0: So
2: we'll have light today?
0: Yes, they are saying as soon as the issues are resolved.
1: So they didn't say today?
0: But as soon as it's resolved. It's relative. As soon as it's resolved could be the close of day. But what is most important is to solve the problem so we don't sleep in darkness, you know, the entire day and then probably tomorrow.
2: Have you forgotten about that one?
0: Yesterday I did some bean stew. So, it's not a interesting stuff happening. Lots of interesting stuff we'll be talking about this morning. But it seems the Goldfields Apinto issue is not going away. There's another development from Goldfields Apinto.
1: Oh, it's not going away now. And yesterday I mentioned this.
0: I don't like it.
1: We'll be having this, you know, back and forth until next year, April. So we should...
0: Remember I told you that some youth are in support of Nananom.
1: Yeah.
0: Another section of the youth are also against Nananom. And... they have shared their take on the matter. Would bring listeners to that in a bit. But let's dive into the stories. What do we have this morning? What can you tell us? Folks, we are live on Facebook. On Facebook, we are Beach 105.5 FM. Beach 105.5 FM. Join our live stream, and you'll appreciate more of the stories because it will come along with some videos, pictures, and what have you. But let's get into it. What do we have? What can you tell us?
1: All right. So yesterday, Prestia Hunivalli lit up with hope as Heat Go Fuels Ghana officially handed over three 200 kV electricity transformers to the municipal assembly in a move that drew loud praise from MP Robert Wisdom Kujo as well as the MCE Matthew Aye. Now, the managing director, Patrick Apia Mensah, reaffirmed the company's unwavering commitment to long-term development in its catchment communities. The brief handover ceremony marked the culmination of a direct appeal by local authorities to the mining giant, and the response has been met with widespread appreciation from the government officials and residents. Now, leading the charge of appreciation, the Member of Parliament for Prestia Hunivalli, Robert Wisdom Kujo, he expressed heartfelt thanks to the mining firm for stepping in at a critical time. Let me quote him. On behalf of the good people of this municipality, I say, are you cool to Heat Go Fuels? When we raised the alarm about the persistent power challenges crippling our communities, they did not hesitate. This donation is a testament to the power of partnership, and we are incredibly grateful. Now, echoing his sentiments, the municipal chief executive, Matthew Aye, praised the swift intervention, emphasizing the transformative impact these transformers will have. And I quote him, reliable electricity is not a luxury. It is a necessity for businesses, schools, and households. This support will directly boost economic activities in our catchment areas and improve the daily lives of our people. We appreciate Heat Go Fuels for being a dependable neighbor. Now, presenting the items on behalf of the company, the managing director of Heat Go Fuels, Patrick Apia Mensah, assured the assembly and the broader community that this donation is far from, you know, a one-off gesture. And I quote him, our company is deeply rooted in the development of our operational areas. We hear the concerns of our people, and we are fully committed to supporting our catchments for greater development. Now, these transformers are part of our broader corporate responsibility vision to ensure that as we mine, we also uplift the communities that we host, or the communities that host us. Thank you very much. Thank you for the words, so sweet. The Krekren Yanis are pinned to force with Yabi.
2: Upliftment.
1: Go Fuels Ghana Limited. Now, he further promised the Heat Go Fuels, or he further promised that Heat, you know, Go Fuels will continue to collaborate with the municipal authorities to identify and address other, you know, pressing infrastructure needs in the coming months. So that is a promise. Now, with the handover complete, all eyes are now on the swift installation of these transformers to bring immediate relief to the beneficiary communities. The 200 kVA units are expected to, you know, stabilize the power supply, drastically reduce outages, and also breathe new life into local businesses that have struggled with erratic electricity. So, a good one from Heat Go Fuels, our own people. Yes, our own people, own Ghanaians, doing the needful.
0: Kudos to them.
1: Fantastic. Yes.
2: Akufo-Addo's government took difficult decisions that protected Ghana's economy, and this is according to Ijapa Mesa. Now, former Sekendi MP Andrew Ijapa Mesa has defended the economic record of former President Nana Addo-Dankwa Akufo-Addo, arguing that his administration took critical decisions that helped Ghana navigate one of its most challenging economic periods. Now, Mr. Mesa made the comment after Ghana officially completed its IMF Extended Credit Facility program on Monday, July 27, 2026. Now, in his Facebook post, the former Tourism, Art and Culture Minister said the Akufo-Addo administration inherited an economy facing pressures, but successfully implemented reforms that produced signs of recovery before the COVID-19 pandemic. Now, he said by 2019, Ghana had recorded improvement in economic growth, inflation management, and investor confidence before the pandemic created unprecedented global challenges. Now, Mr. Mercer highlighted the government's response to COVID-19, quoting former President Akufo-Addo's statement, "We know how to bring the economy back to life. What we do not know is how to bring people back to life." According to him, the decision to expand healthcare capacity and provide support to households and businesses was necessary, although it contributed to increased fiscal pressures. He said Ghana's eventual decision to seek IMF support was influenced by a combination of domestic fiscal challenges and external shocks, adding that the $3 billion US program required painful but necessary reforms. Now, Mr. Mercer said Ghana's IMF exit should therefore be viewed as a collective national effort involving successive governments.
1: All right, let's move on to our next story. And agitated youths, you know, taxi drivers and bicycle riders at Shama, Nyankrum, we understand have blocked the deteriorated Shama Nyankrum route, preventing heavy duty trucks from accessing nearby manufacturing plants. Now, the protesters say years of heavy truck movements have worsened the road's condition, despite repeated calls for repairs. And let's take a listen to some of the community members, you know, during that protest.
3: Drivers, any taxi drivers, I broke a panel. So company beyond cross. I didn't say, y'all should be done and bring forward that dying. And there, yeah, your point, or China, yeah, your point. No, I got an FM station. No, somehow, but then I woke up. Send your way on my work, I'll be just say, where your panel, that's where your panel. And in there, y'all, yeah, to me say, and y'all can say, you broke a panel. I broke it. If you say you don't conform my chassis, we're fine. So, Abano, yes, then I said, oh, no, I can say, I'm fine. Where you are, and you mean you mean you're in general. And I

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1: These were some agitated youth taxi drivers, bicycle riders at Shamanyan Krum, and they were captured by a good friend of ours, Akwesi J. Neem, when he filed the report once again on the deteriorated Shamanyan Krum Road. And this time round, these individuals prevented heavy-duty trucks from accessing, you know, the nearby manufacturing plants. They say that years of heavy trucks movement have worsened the road condition despite repeated calls for repairs. They say enough is enough and we need to do something about it. But what makes this very interesting is that this is not the first time this year residents of Nyan Krum within Shama have blocked this particular road. I remember they blocked it some time ago for the same reasons. And
2: that time it was a rainy season and it was pretty bad.
1: Yeah, I think it was also during the BEC period.
2: Period, yes.
1: And where some BEC students, yes.
3: Yes, true. True.
1: I don't know what's happening.
2: I feel, you see, they mentioned a couple of companies, and those companies, they have the various, I think they have two major points of exit and entry into their place, right? Like the factory. And the second one that I know, which is right after Ghana Gas, right after the entry point for Ghana Gas, right, before you get to Vinyari, they've tarred that side to, you know, they've tarred the route from the beginning of where the factory is into the inside, but there's another way from Nyan Krum that can get you to Twyford. So I don't know why they refuse to do that side as well, especially when your trucks use the road. But it's not only them, because the other one I'm talking about is only them that use that side. It's only them and Ghana Gas that use that side.
1: Oh, okay.
2: So they could probably partner and do it. Mm. But for the Nyan Krum one, you know, Makapolo is there, Twyford is there. There's another one that does ceramic. They do like water closets and those things. They are also there. About three companies are there, so they could merge monies and do it. But recognize how they are not asking the companies to do it as CSR, that they are pointing it straight to government.

0: That's what happens
1: when we don't make CSR compulsory.
2: No, so it is.
1: It's not their business.
2: Yeah,
1: it's not their business. And
2: so then they are right to direct their anger at government. So government will look at the issue and say, okay, even if we come in and repair the thing, it is you people, due to the, you know, the amount,
0: the heavy charge,
2: or the weight you put on the road, because every road has its signs. They have the expected weight, you know, to travel on it. If it exceeds it, definitely a bessie. So we look at that weight, we look at how you people are using the road, and then we say, okay, you need to dedicate X percent of your, you know, annual salary or whatever, annual profit or whatever, to the maintenance of the road. So government can look at that and sit down with them and say, okay, let us put something on paper. So these huge companies that use these roads, and because motor riders, abobo ya, tricycle, taxi drivers, I'm not sure they can deteriorate the road to this manner.
0: No.
2: You understand? So these companies, we can sit down with them and say, okay, we need X percent from you for maintenance of the road. So that money will go into a special fund to maintain that road. That DC can
0: but
2: do
0: I'm even surprised. This one, we shouldn't even tell you, because your trucks are coming and they are complaining. Like, a truck could easily, like, balance and then...
2: And fall.
0: So I don't know, you know, why, like, Oma Chenya till this point...
2: Don't tell you that, like, they are paying their taxes. They are paying everything to government. It is not their responsibility to fix the road. So until government... But you see, what makes this very interesting is, this is not the first time this thing has happened. And the last time that the thing happened, like I was mentioning, which disrupted the movement of BEC candidates, Akwesi managed to get hold of the DC politics. We've been trying to get through to him. In fact, he promised to show up in studio, but my friend Bia, you know, the number doesn't go through. I don't know what's happening. He mentioned this 19 weeks ago when Akwesi engaged him somewhere in Takrade. He attributed the delay of the 1.7-kilometer Nyankrom Road project to challenges faced by the Ghana Water Company Limited. He says that the Ghana Water Company Limited needed to relocate some pipelines.
0: Yeah, I remember.
2: And they said the delay is as a result of funding issues. So, in fact, let's listen to what he said at the time and see whether the people are justified in the agitation.
3: I heard that they were demonstrating just because the road has not been constructed. But as we speak, the road is on contract. The contractor has come to say, clear the right of way, waiting for the Ghana Water to come and move their pipeline so that they know where the gutters will, you know, will pass. And these people are still not understanding. They say, if it has been given on contract, then the contractor should go on with this gutters and other things. Meanwhile, we are supposed to wait for the Ghana Water to come and do their part before we continue. So that is it. I don't know why they are demonstrating. Even last week, Monday, we met with them, the leadership of the youth, and they accepted that, that is a good, idea that we wait for them to come. Because, look, if the contractor should start today, they also have problem with water. Because if the lines are cut off, how do we supply with water? So they should just give us. In fact, the regional minister told them, will give us about 2 weeks for that work to be done. But even as we speak, the contractor called me last Wednesday and told me that he was going to make sure that by Wednesday, he will be there to seal some of these potholes and other things, so that movement on that road will be very easy. So if they are demonstrating, of course, I'm not around. But when I go, I will just go into the town and see exactly what is happening. So
4: what is keeping the Ghana Water for? Coming back to the road.
3: Yeah, I think when I called them, they told me in most cases contracts are awarded and these things are, you know, included. It is inclusive that they should do it. But every contract has its own, you know, how do you even put it, guidelines. So the contractor also said, no, this particular contract doesn't include the moving of the pipelines. So there's another new development where we will have to shift the road such that it will not be closer to the pipelines. They will just have to exercise some patience for us to go on with the work. And they say they can't wait for that to be done.
4: So looking at all this arrangement that have come for the construction, do you think the contractor is going to be able to
3: You see, the contractor is on site as we speak.
4: Where is it? Because when it's...
3: You know, do you know, you need the name of the contractor. The name of the contractor is in Cancer and Family Construction. He is on site. He is the same contractor working on Konfeku Road. You see, when they say he's on site, you ask them who came to clear the size of the road, which...
2: So that was the district chief executive for Shamar Politics, Dane 2. And Akwesiji and him quizzing him in there, asking about the Nyan Krom protests over poor road conditions disrupting the movement of BEC candidates some over 4 months ago, 19 weeks later. That's almost 5 months, a week to 5 months. And he mentioned that the reason why there's a delay on that particular 1.7-kilometer road project is as a result of some, you know, water pipelines and all of them. That was not included in the contract that was awarded to Nkansa and Family Construction Limited. So we would have to wait for Ghana Water to come and, you know, move their pipelines, or we'll have to shift the road. And he mentioned that in conversations at the Regional Coordinating Council, they've been giving some timelines. And you heard it clearly, that 2 or 3 weeks works would continue, would move on, so that we'll see the completion on an end to the sufferings of people who ply the Shamar Nyan Krom road project. It's been, 19 weeks? And the situation clearly has not improved. And the people are still agitated about the situation. I really would want to reach out to the DC this morning to ask what happened along the line. Because if you gave some timelines back 19 weeks ago and the people of Shamar Nyan Krom are still not too happy about the situation this morning, then we should find out. Was the contract abrogated? Do we have a new contractor? Has Ghana Water, you know, said they are not going to move their pipelines? Have we changed the idea of shifting the road to the other side not to affect? Because these are the words of what the DC, the last time he was engaged by Kwesi. So I really want to understand the situation.
0: Clearly, nothing,
2: or maybe there's no plan.
0: No, clearly, there was no plan, because if there was, right, and he mentioned clearly that he doesn't even know why they're demonstrating, because he met with them, right? So if you met with them, clearly means that you had a plan before meeting with them. And you even mentioned that from the day you were interviewed, the coming Wednesday, you were going to, you know, give certain updates about it. And that Ghana Water Company was going to remove their lines. I don't know if they also gave you timelines to come and remove their lines. Do you understand? So, for me, I feel... I don't think that there's a proper plan for that road to be done. And Cancer and Family, they've not seen the contractor. So, because if they knew the contractor, the boys or the youth would have said, oh, we know of the contractor, but he has not been coming to site, so we are also holding him accountable.
2: So they said this was the contractor who cleared the...
0: Yes, but then, so what has happened now?
2: They are waiting to remove, to change the pipeline. And it's been 19 weeks. You gave an earlier timeline of 2-3 weeks,
0: mm-hmm.
2: And it's been 19 weeks. Folks, for your information, I tried reaching out to the DC and his number is switched off. So that's the only contact of him I have. There's no way he can get through to me.
0: But it's a good thing to do. They should block the road.
2: No.
0: No, sometimes you see, block the road, you need to be agitated
2: you
0: to that point.
2: Productivity. There are people who are critical caregivers.
0: He mentioned that they are fixing it temporarily for people to pass, but those particular tracks there. That's what they said. So it's a step in the right direction. They should block
1: the truth
0: it.
1: Is that that stretch will never be done until probably. I'm telling you the reality,
0: the gospel truth.
1: We've seen this before. You think it's the first time they are protesting on, you know, for that road to be done? It's been this for years. The Shamar Nyan Krom road, it's been like this for years. Every 4 years, the good people, you know, in that community go out to vote. They elect leaders, and you think the leaders are not even aware, you know, how poor the road has become. The DCE, I'm sure when Akwesi Ejeni met the DCE on that particular stretch when they conducted that interview. And they are very much aware of how poor the road is.
2: Yes, but they are just watching that the road is terrible, and they've awarded the contract.
1: I'm saying that if you listened,

0: if you listen to the first guy carefully, he mentioned that they do not even have trust in cancer and family
1: construction,
0: and it should be given to the Chinese people. So they do not even have trust in the contractor. The contractor that has been given, you know, that contract to ensure that the road has been done or the stretch has been done. They do not even have trust in the contractor. And so that is the current situation. I don't know how long they would protest. But trust me, the country that I've seen, the country that I've lived in.
1: I bet you.
0: 2 weeks. 9 weeks.
1: 19
0: weeks.
1: Almost 5 months. And the situation is still the same. The value is still the same.
0: Yes, I'm sure it's even worse now. I'm sure it's even worse.
1: And it's rained too, and it continues to rain.
0: And that stretch is also not part of the Big Push project.
2: It's a branch road. Yeah.
0: It's a branch road.
1: But you know, the reason why they even have to face, because that could also be one of the roads that would help save people the stress of using the main road.
0: I'm sure.
1: So it will be a branch road.
2: Yes.
1: That would lead you to...
2: That branch road can lead you to Abuazi. It can lead you to Abuazi. It can lead you to Inchaban, Abuazi to Inchaban.
1: Hey,
2: can even lead you to Shama inside.
1: Honorable DC, please. Let's fix the thing.
2: Yes.
1: If you're listening, your number is off. Maybe you're not aware.
0: I don't know. I feel the Shama people, they are isolated from the rest of us. I don't know. It looks as if they are isolated when we mentioned the kind of thing that, you know, STMA are putting in place, ECMA and the likes. Mm. And little is being done in, you know, those areas. Mm. Shama,
2: hardly
0: do we talk about them.
2: Abuase.
0: As for Master Mumfaya Humbi, and when they have issues,
2: but they
0: also
2: need to pull their weight. You know, that's how it is. Because
1: how do you pull
2: your weight? No, the thing is that if we are trying to reach people within those communities and we are not getting them, how do you even, like, what information do you put out there? Do you get what I'm trying to say? So it's they are also not pulling their weight, from what I see. You understand? They're also not pulling their weight.
1: We'll still try. I will still try. I think what I have to do is go to the office itself and talk to the DC one-on-one, because I've tried phoning him a couple of times. He promises and the interviews doesn't happen. This morning we've also tried to get him to speak to this issue, and his number is off. So would try and get through to him. Hopefully when we do, would put up these issues before him and hopefully get better understanding of what the issues are, clarity with regards to this particular issue and how to address it once and for all. Let's make progress. What else do we have? What can you guys tell us?
2: National Communications Director of the United Party, UP, Solomon Owusu, has called for the interdiction and prosecution of the district chief executive and police commander of the Mpohofiase district over alleged illegal mining activities taking place behind the district police command. I think yesterday
1: we talked about.
2: Now, his call follows reports that the Galamsey operations are being carried out in close proximity to the police station, raising concerns about enforcement and oversight in the district. In a social media post on Tuesday, July 28, Mr. Owusu argued that the two officials should face the same legal consequences as New Patriotic Party Ashanti Regional Chairman Bernard Ntribo Osiakon, that's Chairman Wontumi, who was recently sentenced to 20 years imprisonment over illegal mining-related offences. According to him, the continued existence of illegal mining activities near the police command raises serious questions and concerns about the roles of the district's political and security leadership in tackling the menace. Now, the UP spokesperson contended that both officials should be removed from office pending investigations and prosecuted if found culpable. So that's that from Mr.
1: So he's Solomon saying also that we need to investigate and prosecute leaders. I agree with him. Because as chief executive, you should have your eyes and

0: ears everywhere. And as the police commander, you cannot tell me that your police station, around your police station, you are not seeing that Galamsey work is happening. So the two of you have questions to answer. The DC is the head of the Security Council of the district. That's the DISEC. So you cannot tell me you are not aware, you do not know what is happening. If you are not aware, that means you are not on top of issues in the assembly. You don't deserve to be there. You should leave. As the police commander, if you also say you are not aware of Galamsey around the police station, then meaning you don't go to the office. You work from home.
1: Don't go to work, yeah. clearly, you work from home.
0: And also, it means that the police officers at the station have issues with you, and they cannot report issues to you. You understand? So you don't deserve to be there. You should not be transferred. That issue of, and yet we will transfer the person to a rural community. No. It's not a punishment. That person should be interdicted, sacked, and possibly prosecuted. They should be made to answer questions. We cannot only say we are serious about Galamsey when it's got to do with an opposition member or a member of the opposition government, opposition party. We should, the president, the minister in charge of lands and natural resources, the regional minister as head of the Regional Security Council, and as the chief of all DCEs and MMDCEs in the region, should sit down and call these individuals and ask them questions. What is happening? He should not say, Charlie. Because this will end up becoming a party matter. Because these things are not good. What that means is that people will sit down and begin to point fingers and ask questions what the regional minister is doing. The regional minister is probably also busy trying to solve some issues. The regional minister is busy looking for money to come and solve our ICU situation and other health issues in the region. He should call an emergency meeting, including the Mpohofia CDCE or MCE. Also call an emergency regional security meeting. Invite the commander and ask him questions. Whether it's legal or illegal mining, why have you allowed or watched on for Galamsey to occur or happen around your police station? DC, are you aware or not? If I'm not aware, you are sacked. If you are aware, you are sacked. Either ways, you are sacked. We should be serious about some of these things, though. And yes, it will be business as usual. It will be business as usual. Charlie, if no action is taken about this particular thing, it will tell me one thing. One thing that I've already been thinking, that we are not serious about this fight against illegal mining.
1: Perhaps we shouldn't... I don't even know. Because I was thinking of naming and shaming, but we've
0: naming
1: even named them.
0: Naming and shaming doesn't do anything.
1: Yeah, but like at this point, I don't know.
0: You think people are ashamed? It was back in the day that people are afraid of shame. People don't care about shame. What we need to do is to prosecute individuals. Won't to me as we give in 20 years old. Onya, there are Galamseyers who have been arrested. And they are sitting behind prison cells waiting for judgment from courts. And there are others who are also busily working. There are others who are also enjoying from proceeds of illegal mining. What are we doing? Are we saying because these individuals belong to us, we will watch on? Are we saying because our leaders are in charge, so the next government will come and they also look at the opposing people or the opponents and deal with them? What we need to do is to deal with our own people. Is to deal... You cannot tell me this morning that the DC is not aware.
1: He's aware. Well aware.
0: You cannot tell me the commander is also not aware. Charlie, we need to investigate these people and deal with them.
1: Could even be that both of them are even involved. It could be their concession.
0: Charlie, that is... Felix, that is the talk on the street. People are saying that these two individuals are complicit in this crime. I don't want to say it's alleged. But if you are someone being paid by the state to protect the state, and you're watching on as individuals are hurting and killing the state, what are you?
1: Enemy to the state.
0: Wait, enemy. In law, Mokaze, you are aiding and abetting. You are accessory to crime. the law need to also
1: be good.
0: This is what is happening, and people don't want to talk about it. Me, I think it's high time we probably look outside. That's my position. We probably look outside it because the guy foreigner who is coming into town to come and deal with that matters doesn't care if you are a member of the government or you are a member of the position. The law is the law, they'll deal with you. Haven't we seen police officers all over the world where they arrest their own MPs? Can someone have tried stopping the former mayor? That's how I transfer you to Enchi. Because we're stopping. Do you know who I am? Because you are mayor, so you should be allowed to do things anyhow. What is happening? It's not good.
2: That's just the way you are. There's a new security here. On Monday, because he's new, he doesn't really know us. So once you enter, he'll try and quiz you. Like, who are you? Can I see your ID card? And some of us, we were like, why? Why are you asking of my ID card? I work here. Meanwhile, the man is just trying to do his
0: job.
2: Standard
1: procedure.
2: It's just as simple. So I think it's how we are as people. Like,
0: it is not how it's ooh. How we, no, we become.
1: Really, become. Okay,
0: it is not how we are. Because Felix, you see the same person. If that same person is fitted in a different environment, that person will do what is required. It is how we've become based on how the systems are. The systems are weak, porous, and relaxed, so we will do things how we want. If you allow us, Felix, if you allow us, people will defecate on the main way, on the highways. If you allow us,
2: I don't think
0: people would use, I tell you, if you allow us, Felix.
1: Was it not a newly constructed overhead also when somebody was pounding fufu there?
0: Pokiase. Interchange. Obidia ye choba. If you allow us, no, that is how we become. If you allow us, people can turn the Flagstaff House into a dumping site. If you allow us.
1: I believe. To this point, I believe.
0: So that is how we've become. It's not who we are, how we've become. Who we are will be determined by the laws. That is who you will become. Ain't it yet? We'll do things how we want to do them. You will do things anyhow. If gold is found at the Flagstaff House, if people can detect, I swear to God, people will mine overnight. You'll be there and people will be digging under the president's office. Because we will watch on. And come and play to the gallery and tell people we're going to fight Galamse Wood. Tell any other government or party that will come in the next time and bring you a manifesto and say we have plans for Galamse, don't vote for that person. That person is a liar. So it's only as simple as that. Do you know how many manifestos we've read on Galamse? What plans are concrete? Wasn't this same government telling us once in opposition that we need to declare a state of emergency? Telling us how serious Galamse was? Wasn't it this government, the same government that was standing by polluted water bodies and preaching to Ghanaians? This is the situation. What happened? Fetching bottle water or water, filling bottles with these polluted waters and showing everywhere they go. Telling the world and all of us that this is something we need to stop immediately. What is happening? The opposition today at the time was in government and they were saying big, big English. Today they are doing the same thing, playing to the gallery. I watched Miracles Abuaji doing the same thing Sammy Jeffy did, going to stand by polluted water bodies and doing the same thing.
1: And saying a lot of
0: saying Galamse, we need to declare state of emergency. Back then we were talking about state of emergency and we're saying something else.
1: We are being played, like
0: India grok. So anybody who comes and tells you, Felix, I want to solve Galamse, that person is a liar. Vote him out. Don't vote at all.
1: So then, who does the onus lie?
0: Hey, we look at the other matters that are important to us.
1: It's a Galamse, it's a Yejai.
0: Oh, Yejai, the idea. Yejai. Yejai. You are just playing with everyone. Yejai. We are jokers. We are jokers. And all of us, we need to bow down our head in shame. Starting from the president, the minister in charge of lands and natural resources, the minerals commission, our security agencies, the ministers, the DC, and everyone in this government. You should bow down your head in
1: shame. Sometimes I'm worried about, so what are their priorities? I mean, aside from the other matters that is concerning the nation, but what are their priorities?
0: It's to make their money and to stay in government and win power. That is the priority.
1: Because in that case, the establishment of gold board and all of this back and forth hasn't been helpful. It hasn't been helpful in any way. In fact, there are some galamsees that even say that they are the ones giving gold board a lot of gold. Hmm. So gold board is actually, you know, enhancing their work.
0: You are not a serious country.
2: Last time we had one, I think you were there.
1: Yeah, the guy that was talking about it.
2: And he was, you know, very confident that nothing can be done to, you know, illegal miners. He was very confident that nothing can be done to illegal miners, and that the gold that they are able to extract at the end of the day, you know, the government buy them.
0: Because we cannot tell whether this gold is from the illegal site or legal site.
1: Yes. And you know, Sami Jemfi was asked that question, that once you are saying that gold board is making some, you know, profits whatsoever, we need to know where the gold is coming from. And he answered that, they are trying to mop up the system where the gold they are getting is coming from both legal and illegal sites, right? But if they are able to ensure that they know that it's coming from an illegal site, then they can go there and rope those people in and make it legal. Do you understand? So I thought, then it will be an effective plan.
0: We are just thinking on our
1: No, feet. Because clearly, if you are buying gold from an illegal site, it means the gold board has records of all the illegal mining sites in Ghana. No, sincerely, that's how it will be. You know your suppliers.
0: Ida, do you know what this is? Thinking on your feet. It means you don't have a plan. You are just thinking as and when.
1: And
0: you are answering there and then. It's not like you already know it. Like you are saying something. Ebrofone kasa. We don't have a plan. And shame on all of us. No, shame on them. We are not a part of it. Shame on them. Let's make progress.
2: You don't have a plan.
0: We don't have a plan. We don't have a plan at all. If we should sit them down and ask them, next year, what is the plan for Galamsey? They don't know. What is the plan for our agri sector? They don't know. We live by the day. And give us our daily bread. Yen yet trust sampai bonemai. Our daily bread. We don't have plans. You can call and argue. You can send a message and argue whether we have a plan or not. We don't. We make plans and we abandon them and we run against the wind, seeing what we can salvage. That is who we are as a country. Let's make progress. All these things are.
2: Let's move from one problem to the other.
0: What other there problems is a feature.
2: There is a feature on GNA titled "Inzulezu Deserves Inclusion, Not Just Admiration." And I don't know if you've been to that place before. In fact, from afar, we are always saying "Inzulezu."
0: Kohokohe.
2: But who do we are?
1: Orebe. This doesn't have light.
0: Yeah.
1: It's about 4 p.m. They don't even allow tourists to go there. Hey, now, am I being funny? Timu say. Tourism potential, like not even potential, tourism like sites like this.
0: We don't consider it.
2: The entire community is living on water, which is beautiful.
0: Yeah.
2: Elsewhere in other countries, this will be huge. You know, huge place for people to, you know, visit. And as they visit, is a way of we generating revenue, making money. But we have decided to neglect such a place.
0: The place watch will on collapse for the, and then we'll realize the potential.
2: Yes. And so when you go on gna.org.gh, you get to read that particular feature. It's a long one. Take your time and read, and you know why, you know, it is so wrong. We allowing such a beautiful place to deteriorate or to be in a very poor state. It's sad. This place is in the western region. It is here in the western region. And some of the structures are way too weak. I don't know if it has been affected by Galamsey, but the water is also not in a very good shape. And that's the feature is calling on authorities to, you know, take a critical look at Inzulezu. A beautiful place that we can make it better for us to generate more revenue.
0: Okay. Do we have any more?
1: Yes. So, Apinto youth revolt against... Let me take that. Apinto youth will vote against Chiefs Gold Fields exit campaign, say mining giant must stay, with exclamation mark. Now, Apinto youth oppose Chiefs' calls for Gold Fields lease non-renewal, arguing the miner transformed Takwa created jobs, involved traditional leaders in recruitment, and deserves dialogue rather than expulsion, warning its exit could severely damage the local economy. Now, there is a deepening divide within the Apinto traditional area over the future of Gold Fields Ghana, as a youth group led by Nana Kwesi Ansah, Abokuma of Huniso, has openly rejected calls by some chiefs for the mining giant's lease not to be renewed. The youth group say the campaign by the traditional leadership does not reflect the views of the wider community and risk undermining decades of socio-economic transformation that Gold Fields has brought to Takwa and its surrounding communities. Addressing the media, the group argued that rather than demanding the company's exit, traditional leaders should engage management in dialogue over any outstanding concerns. They warned that forcing Gold Fields out could reverse years of economic progress, threaten jobs, and weaken business activity across the enclave. Now, representing the youth, Nana Kwesi Ansah dismissed claims that Gold Fields had had over three decades to transform the area but has failed to do so. According to him, such comparisons ignore the enormous investment made when the company took operations. They explained that the mine was originally an underground operation before Gold Fields invested heavily over several years to convert it into a large-scale surface mine. In addition, they noted that extensive resettlement exercises, including relocating residents from Atuabo and other affected communities to what is now known as New Site, also took years to complete. Given these developments, they argued, assessing the company's impact based simply on the number of years it has operated in Takwa presents an incomplete and an unfair picture. The youth also questioned why Gold Fields has become the sole focus of the chiefs, the sole target of the chiefs' campaign, despite the presence of several other major mining companies and other businesses such as timber operating within the Takwa enclave. They estimated that 4 to 5 large companies operate in the area and asked why similar demands have not been directed at those companies. They further questioned what the other companies had done differently for the community that justified singling out Gold Fields, especially when the renewal of other mining leases reportedly attracted little or no public opposition. Now, in one of the more striking claims, the youth alleged that before the chiefs held their public press conference, they met with the community members and disclosed the identity of a company they believed should replace Gold Fields. According to the group, they requested details of what benefits the proposed investor intended to offer the community so residents could make an informed comparison. However, they alleged that the chiefs declined to provide any investment package or development proposals, insisting instead that the youth simply support their campaign. The youth said such an approach raises concerns about whether the campaign is genuinely in the community's interest. The youth credited Gold Fields with significantly changing the face of Takwa over the past two decades. They recalled that Takwa was once regarded as an underdeveloped town, saying residents were often ridiculed for coming from the area. Today, they argue that Takwa has evolved into one of Ghana's most vibrant mining communities, attributing much of that transformation to investment made by Gold Fields over the years. The youth underscored Gold Fields' long-standing sponsorship of Midiama Sporting Club as one of the company's most visible contributions to the local economy. Although the football club is privately owned, they argued that it is its success has generated substantial economic activity for Takwa and surrounding communities through commerce, hospitality, and local business. They also pointed to the sports stadium constructed by Gold Fields, describing it as an enduring asset that continues to benefit residents. Now, the youth also rejected allegations that Gold Fields sidelines traditional authorities in recruitment. According to them, the Jasehine serves as the chairman of interview panels whenever the company undertakes recruitment exercises, ensuring the traditional leaders participate directly in the employment process. Now, responding to suggestions that a Ghanaian company should take over Goldfield's concession, the youth argued that nationality alone should not determine who operates the mine. They pointed to several state-owned or Ghanaian-managed enterprises, including the once prominent Abosso Glass Factory, which have struggled or collapsed over the years. The youth stressed again that chiefs derive their authority from the people and therefore cannot unilaterally determine the future of the community without broader consultation. So rather than campaigning publicly for the company's lease to be rejected, the youth urged the chiefs to first exhaust dialogue with Goldfield. And according to them, traditional leaders should formally present their demands and expectations to management and also consider stronger measures if negotiations fail. So, yes, it goes on and on, defending the renewal that Goldfield needs to still maintain, you know, the lease in Takwa.
0: So they are making the argument that Goldfields must remain.
1: Must remain, yeah.
0: Their lease agreement must be renewed. Mm-hmm. They cannot afford to allow Goldfields to leave.
1: Exactly.
0: They need them.
1: Exactly.
0: They've provided a lot of opportunities for the youth, jobs, social amenities, so many things. Even Nananuma are part of the committees.
1: Exactly.
0: And they are saying the Jasihini in question is even a part of the recruitment team. So that's the question. And they're even saying that the chiefs on Ananum do not get their powers from somewhere different. They derive their powers because they are serving the people. So why would Ananum take a decision without consulting the people?
1: And you know, yesterday I was talking about the fact that Nananom have a certain agenda. And you know, they said they called the meeting and told them that Omunimobia, but you may be fuck good fit any year. And the youth asked Nana, say, bring the person's name or tell us the person's investment package so that we could do a good comparison. And Nananom failed to provide any details. But what that informs me is that things will become better. So I think this is even far away from the CSR conversation. Like, it's so far away. It's really about whether Goldfields will stay or they will go. Nananum said they should go.
0: Nananum want them out.
1: That's the thing.
0: And
1: you
0: said their CSR is
1: going out. They just want them out.
0: Felix, the people of Apinto, some people of Apinto say they want Goldfields to stay.
2: Yes, I mean, it was expected. Not everybody, you know, agrees with the position of Nananum. And so this is very normal. I mean, on their decision, you know, wanting Goldfields to leave. That, I think 2 days ago I mentioned, was it yesterday or 2 days
1: yesterday.
2: Ago? Yes, I mentioned that I disagree. My only concern has got to do with the fact that they are not doing enough for the people of Apinto. That has always been my only concern. But for their decision, you know, wanting Goldfields to leave the mine and all of that I strongly disagree. But I think the mining company should be able to do more for the people of Apinto. I mean, if you have few people from the community, it doesn't mean, you know, you should do less for them. Look at what Heat Goldfields has done for the Taka people.
0: What and Heat Goldfields has done cannot be more. Compared to what Goldfields has done over time.
2: No, you see, it can be compared to what they've done for the Apinto community. It is a Pinto in question.
1: It is
2: a Pinto in question. And you see, if we do not begin to have some of these conversations, it is part of the reasons why we have so many companies, at least more than two companies on the Shamanyang Chrome stretch, and the people are suffering. Yes, we will mention that CSR is not compulsory. You cannot force companies to do this and that and that. Yes, it is understandable. But if some of these communities do not, you know, I want to choose my words carefully because I cannot say force because it is not compulsory. So I cannot say force. But they are supposed to, you know, constantly be on the necks of some of these companies so that some of these things can be done for them. These are huge companies. Again,
1: Goldfields is not of Ghana's. It's not the only company that is in Apinto. They mentioned that there are companies there operating timber and all of those things.
0: So what about them?
1: What about them too?
0: Mm.
1: Mm-hmm.
2: Well, me, I don't know about any company.
1: Because yeah, company. Remember I told you that if we are sharing and you are saying it's CSR, then everybody should do their part.
2: So those big companies should also be able to do their part.
1: So direct it at everybody, but not as a Goldfield Sinclair. I don't even know.
2: It is because they are the
1: profit.
2: No. It is because, you know, it is the company that we are mentioning at this point, you know, in this conversation. Exactly. Mm. And so that is why it is, you know, somehow centered around Goldfields, you know, Ghana. But if we have other big companies making millions of Ghana cedis from whatever that they are doing on the land of Nananom, they are supposed to do more. The gas companies, the ceramic companies on the Nyankrum Street, they are supposed to do more for the people of Nyankrum. We shouldn't watch. Of course, the government should be able to do it a bit. But these companies also owe some level of responsibilities to the very communities that they have their businesses on. So today, they are saying they will not allow these companies, the vehicles of these companies, to ply that road. Why? Because they know and they believe that these companies are making a lot, but little have been done for, you know, the very same people living within the community. And so this conversation, I do not think it should end here, honestly. If the government should take it on, I will be extremely happy. Have some quotas for some of these companies that once you are on the land of Nananom, or you are in some of these, you know, deprived communities, you should go a long way to help them. You should go a long way to help them. And yes, sir, the Nyankru Road, 50 years, near nye. I'm telling you, 50 years, near nye.
0: 50 years it does.
2: You know how long it has been like already. Like this.
0: All right, let's make progress. Let's try and wrap it all up.
2: Yes. And my NADMO people, Meteor Munkanche. If at the NADMO Directorate of the Sekendi Takoradi Metropolitan Assembly, we understand, has begun evicting squatters from the Prempe Theater in Takoradi just to pave way for a renovation exercise. If you're on Beach 105.5 FM on Facebook, you get to see videos from that particular exercise.
1: Let's see my NADMO director. What's it, Mr. Is it Abdul?
0: Yes.
1: Abdul Karim.
0: I'm trying to see if you can get the name.
1: When I was, you know, putting pressure on him, I used to remember his name. But he has a meaning. Abdul Karim.
0: Abubakar Kamaldeen.
1: Kamaldeen, yes. And I am making us smile. That's what we are trying to say.
0: Let's listen to what he had to say. Yesterday he spoke to us.
1: Amazing.
3: What we are witnessing today is what we promised about a month and 2 weeks ago. The last time we came here with you, we promised that the next time that we are coming here, we're coming for action. And that action is the eviction of the squatters that are preventing NADMO and SDMA from carrying out our duty. Section 48 of the NADMO Act, subsection 1, 2A, 2B, and 2C, clearly cloaks us with the powers to enter any building. So far as we deem or regard that building to be unsafe for the public to enter in, either renovate or demolish it. And also, when you take a look at the Local Governance Act of 2016, Section 96.1, it clearly gives the Assembly the powers to do that. So the history behind these two buildings is that as far back as 2019, NADMO identified these two buildings as part of the 88 that we were talking about within the metropolis. So definitely there have been several engagements with the people. When you look at this place, it has been fallen off since 2023 for renovations work to be carried out. That is why all those people who are occupying the building and doing their numerous streets here have left. But it's just left with about two people inside who are refusing to leave. So in June, we came here and we warned them that they should leave for works to commence. But they refused. So today we are here to forcefully, together with the police, to forcefully evict them lawfully so that NADMO will be able to supervise the renovation works as the recommendation states, and also the total demolition of the Senate building, as you can see, that has also started. As for recalcitrants, they have proven, but today we are here together with the police to lawfully evict them. Today is for eviction, because they had up to 7 years since the building was first identified We have sent them several notices for them to leave the building before we come in. We came here personally, together with all the engineers of the assembly, about seven of us, to warn them. They have not left. After we left in June, I personally signed a notice and we served it on them. They still have refused to leave. So today is for us to lawfully and forcefully evict them from the place so that NADMO and SCME will be able to supervise the renovation of works and the total demolition so that the public will be safe. You will be in the office and every day, every time, people keep complaining. Are we going to sit down for the building to collapse and kill a human being before people, the same people, will point fingers at us that we are not doing our job? No. So this is a proactive measure to keep the place safe for and also for the whole public. No court has injuncted NADMO or STME from carrying out our lawful mandate as we speak.
0: All right, that was Abdul Abubakar Kamaldeen, the Metro NADMO director, who spoke to us briefly yesterday. We were in town, and you can join our Facebook page, Beach105.5FM, Beach105.5FM. You see that the NADMO Directorate of Sekondi Takrade, they have begun evicting squatters from the Prempeh Theatre in Takrade to pave way for the rehabilitation or the renovation exercise of that particular building. Yeah, you remember a couple of months ago we mentioned to you that out of the 88 buildings that were identified as, you know, weak buildings that needs to be worked on, two of such buildings, two iconic buildings in Takrade, that's the Zenith building, and then this particular building. The Zenith was earmarked for demolition, a total demolition. On, they have to break down the building or bring it down. But this one was for, or was stated in the report, that it needs to be rehabilitated or something needs to be done about it. So that is what NADMO went out to do in town yesterday. And they say they've given them notices for a very long time, but the people are still not leaving.
1: Over 7 years.
0: A long time. And the people are still staying there. So, they need to do something about it. All right, that I guess that will be it all for Westing today this morning. All right, we're going for a quick breather. We'll return and talk about the youth. Ebeye, this is a land of freedom. But are we free indeed? Let's take a quick breather. We'll return and continue with the show.

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1: Nananum and elders, let's get the hip-hop, Mensa Saba, Bagrant, Tagin Agete, and all who fought for freedom. Everybody!

0: 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It is an interactive show, super, super, super interactive. I would love to hear from you. Send me a message, give me a phone call, send me a voice note, all through the same number, 020-105-1055. 020-105-1055. Well, this morning we're going to be getting into an interesting conversation. Before I start the conversation, I want us to go listen to the Minister for Youth Development and Empowerment, George Opari Addo.
1: Everywhere I go in this country, I've met young people who dream of working abroad. Interestingly, they hardly ask you whether there are opportunities. But the question they keep asking is, how do I know which opportunities are genuine? How do I know which agency or which company will not take my money? Because it's become the norm, where a lot of organizations are in themselves, like what our lady just told us, or is it Kwaku Ebua who just told us that they said they are giving freebies as Spain. Almost every day, you get somebody calling you to ask you, I have seen this advertisement. They said they are doing this. They said they are doing that. Is it true? Sadly, out of every 10 young Ghanaians you meet, 7 are willing to leave the shores of this country. And so there is that tendency of we wanting to leave. The other challenge we have is, and luckily we are having this meeting or this program at the Ministry of Labor, the other challenge we also have is that we have trained a lot of young people, a lot of young graduates. Our schools are turning out close to 250,000 graduates every year as a country. Fortunately for us, we are not even able to employ 10% of that number. And so there is that genuine tendency of young people wanting to leave the shores of this country. Not because they are not interested or they don't want to work in this country. It's because we've not been able to create the right opportunities for them.
0: 7 out of 10. Oh, that's the number the Minister for Youth Development and Empowerment, George Opari Addo, put on the table this week. 7 out of every 10 young Ghanaians you meet today on the streets of Sekondi Takrade in Accra, in Kumasi, in the Northern Region, in the Bono Region, in the Ahafo Region, in the Volta Region. The Volta Region is becoming one of my favorite, you know, regions. It's calm.
2: Super calm.
0: So calm.
2: Super calm.
0: Look at the, you know, they're riding your couple. you know, you, if you meet 10 of these young people, well, the minister is telling us a really, really critical issue we all need to pay heed to. That out of the 10 people you talk to, 7 of them, 7, not 5, 7, want to leave the shores of this country. And that is not in isolation. It lands the same week the Ghana Statistical Service confirmed something just as sobering as what the minister has shared to us, that nearly 2 million young people, 2 million young people between the ages of 15 and 35 are neither in school, nor working, nor training for work. That is 19.5% of our youth population. We are simply

0: Yes, it's because of BCC.
1: So, nearly 2 million young Ghanaians are neither in education, they are neither in employment, nor training. Highlighting the country's growing challenge.
0: They are outside everything. They are not in school, they are not in training, they are not in a job.
1: Highlighting the country's growing challenge of turning its youthful population into a productive workforce, according to the Ghana Statistical Service. The GSS said about 2 million people between the ages of 15 to 35, and that would represent 19.5% of Ghana's youth population, were classified as not in education, employment, or training. We're trying to shorten it, NEET, as a third quarter.
0: NEET abbreviation also say.
1: NEET. As the third quarter of 2025. The figure was or were released as part of activities marking World Population Day under the theme Investing in Ghana's Future Through Healthy, Skilled and Empowered Young People. The service said the findings underscored the need for stronger investment in education, skills development and job creation to ensure young people are equipped to contribute to national development. The GSS also highlighted concerns over adolescent pregnancy, citing findings from the 2022 Ghana Demographic and Health Survey, which showed that 15% of girls aged between 15 to 19 had ever been pregnant, while 11% had already given birth. Now, according to the service, early pregnancy can interrupt education, reduce access to skills development, and limit young women's long-term participation in the labor market. The NEET figures come against the backdrop of a persistently high youth unemployment. Data from the quarterly labor force survey for the first three quarters of 2025 show that unemployment among people aged between 15 to 35 averaged 21.9%, compared with a national average of 12.8%. The GSS said Ghana's demographic profile presents both an opportunity and a challenge. Now, young people aged between 15 to 35 now account for 36.9% of the country's estimated population of 33.7 million, up from 34.6% in 2000, marking youth outcomes increasingly important to the country's long-term economic prospects. The service called for increased investment in technical and vocational education as usual, stronger school-to-work transition programs, support for entrepreneurship and expansion of sectors capable of creating decent jobs. It said whether Ghana benefit from its growing youth population will depend on the country's ability to equip young people with education, skills, and employment opportunities needed to participate fully in the economy. So, the same.
0: English. So, what you're saying to us is that about 19.5% of our youth population, people between the ages of 15 and 35, 2 million. Of these individuals are neither in education, training, nor in any form of employment. They are just there. What that also means is that our youth unemployment rate is up the roof. So the minister's point of 7 out of 10 young Ghanaians want to travel outside is not an exaggeration. It is what the situation is. So, folks, this morning, I'm not going to talk much. Me, I'm someone said one day, for one day, you get tired. I think I'm growing tired at this point. I want to find out from you, plainly. Let us not sugarcoat or massage whatever we want to say. Do we, as a country, genuinely have plans for the youth? Or we just have programs? There's a difference. A plan has a destination. It has a budget that holds it. It has an exit strategy or plan for the people who enter it. And a program. Like we've run over the period. There's no plan. You enter, you grab what you can, and then, you know, life throws whatever it can throw at you. We have watched this cycle before. You remember, youth in afforestation.
2: Yeah.
0: NAPCO. YEA's various modules. Each one will arrive with some nice fanfare, you know, will absorb thousands of

0: hopeful young graduates who are looking for something to do. And then what happens? Painfully, after some time, you see them picketing, asking for monies or allowances to be paid for works they've already done. And then after a short period, the program evaporates into thin air. And then another thing, another year, would rally people again, and then we set up new programs. Now we have what? Travel, work abroad. People are being recruited to go and work in Dubai as security guards, as cleaners, as these are our young. You see, what we are thinking is we are sending people out there to work. And once you work, you earn some money, you'll be able to send some money home and all of that. But what we are doing is that a country that sends us young people of any country is the most precious human resource you can find. A country that continues or takes delight in sending its young people outside of the country to go and work elsewhere is deriving that country of its growth. And we take pride in that. Oh, we've been able to send thousands of young Ghanaians outside the country to go and work. We send them to Dubai. We send them to Jordan. What happens to building your own system for them to work here? Yes, it's good to send money back home. You better your taxes on that, right? The people they send the money to will be able to do whatever they want to do with it. The money will stay here. But what happens to the precious years of this individual who is helping build another country? You have an engineering student who is working as a security guard in Jordan, in Qatar. You have a science student working as a caterer, as a waiter, as a shop attendant in any of the Gulf countries. They just do what they can because it's humanity. So this morning, I am not going to bore you with or expose. There's so many things. You already know them. Do you think that we genuinely have a plan? A plan for the youth of this country? Or we just have programs? I'm throwing them to you guys. Because yeah, Etienne, we are still youth. They're me free youth in Modia. But hopefully you guys are still in the youth. Do you think there's a plan for the youth of this country?
1: Paper.
0: I don't want to hear on paper. Don't want the situation. That paper, if I grab hold of that paper, do we have a plan for this?
1: Honestly, it is difficult to say that we have, you know, a proper plan as a country for the youth, considering, you know, the happenings and how a greater number of students, you know, graduate from various schools, various, you know, training. How do I even put it? Training schools, and they sit at home for a number of years without getting jobs. And just as you rightly mentioned, there are so many people work doing something else, something outside what they probably went to school to study, or what they went to school to learn. Mm. And that is very common in Ghana. Very, very, very, very, very common. That you get a plumbing student, you know, doing something else, something different from whatever he or she went to school.
0: Yeah, you want to ban one,
1: yeah, ebebo. Oh, obi paji, obi paji, and so it is a sad situation. The unemployment rate in the country is so high, and it is mainly because we are just interested in, you know, getting the youth in schools, and once they are done with school, once they graduate, you know, we kind of leave them to their own fate and destinies. And that is not a mark of a country, you know, that is willing to develop, you understand. We have so many students going through the teacher training colleges, the nursing colleges, and once they graduate, majority of them
0: are home.
1: They are home, opening indomie joint, noodles joint, and what have you.
0: The education minister, in an interview with Bernard, was like, Charlie, he was overwhelmed. They opened slots to employ 7,000 teachers. Mm. And within hours, over 40,000 teachers had applied.
1: Mm. And
0: they had to just shut down the system.
1: because the system cannot hold the number of, you know, people jumping
0: thinking,
1: on the
0: and
1: website.
0: And we are thinking again of setting up more colleges of education.
1: What for?
0: Say it be a jomro.
2: To train teachers.
1: To do
0: and,
1: what?
0: And so do we have a plan? You see, I made mention of a plan has an exit point. And you have a plan, you have dedicated funding, and then you have an exit point for it. And see, we are, do we have a plan for that?
1: At this point, no. Arafat, no. You see, some of the teachers and nurses that are sitting at home, they've been there for some 5-6 years. And doing all sort of things. And some are forced to engage in illegal activities because, you know, the situation is calling for. The system is so poor that you have no choice. You kind of, you know, have no choice than to venture into other things.
0: And we tend to judge them.
1: Exactly. You understand? So if the youth, if the youth in a particular country is moving on that tangent, then it is clear or safe to say that we do not have a plan. It is fair to say that, you know, leadership authorities are failing the youth as we speak. Today, an 18-year-old, a 19-year-old is more interested in going to, you know, Dubai or Saudi Arabia, Qatar, to go and hustle. Because they see more of a future, you know, moving into those spaces, moving into those countries, you know, to go and work and bring something home. Rather than, you know, staying in the country where there is no hope. There is no hope because there is not a proper plan, you know, laid down for that individual to follow. And so once they are able to see that, okay, from training college or from school, national service will pop up. From national service, there's a clear plan. I'm moving into this space. I'll be here. At least, maybe I'm a they are supporting me. We do not have that in this country. Even if that exists, it only exists for some, you know, selected people. Probably the individuals that have, you know, uncles and aunties working in some of these protocols, you understand. And so it becomes extremely difficult. It becomes extremely difficult today, and not just, and it looks as if it cuts across elsewhere. Governments are, you know, very deliberate that in the next 10-15 years we want to groom footballers, athletes, that in the next, you know, Olympic Games we should be able to win medals. The swimming team should be able to do this. The tennis team should be able to do this. You understand? The soccer team should be able to do this. There's a proper plan, a laid down plan.
0: What do we do? Fefrekobo.
1: Say, dear, you were Britain. And I say, oh, mommy, you were Londoner. Then you are called to play for the national team.
0: I don't have a plan.
1: We do not have a plan. And it cuts across. And so it is difficult. It is difficult. A couple of months ago, I was talking to a friend who just graduated, you know, from one of the teacher training colleges. I asked, I almost see him failing from, probably she's one of those who applied, you know, when the system was opened. And she doesn't know her feet.
0: So she's entered, she's come out, and there's no exit plan.
1: Is your name Mami Chigari or Beposo? What is this? There's a community.
0: And I can imagine how much the mom probably spent in this education, or invested in the education. And she's back, and the mom will again take care of her.
1: And I'm just imagining, you know, the number of people living that kind of life, going through the same situation as this young girl. Yeah. Once you complete school, once you are out of that training college, you become a burden to your parents. And, you know, they have no. You be compare boyfriend. And so it is difficult. It is difficult. They only exist on paper, but in reality, have no plan.
0: I don't understand. Maybe you have seen the plan. Felix has not seen the plan. Do we have a plan for the youth of this country? Be careful what you say.
2: Yes, and you know, listening. Yeah, because, you know, we recently had a conversation around the fact that who has failed who. And I was of the position that the youth have failed themselves, especially when I look at the number of youth who are doing you know, disgusting things just to stay alive. But then again, it comes to the fact that if we do not actively, like the

0: state does not plan for the youth, then they will have no choice than to do all the things they have to do to survive. So do we have a plan for the youth? I don't think there is a solid, I've not seen or I've not come across a solid plan that says that the youth population of this country are later going to be used for whatsoever. I've not seen it. But you see, there is this African agenda, I don't know if you have heard of it, that talked about the fact that the next big thing coming from Africa, or the next big thing that would make Africa great, is that we have a lot of youthful population. Talk about Ghana, Nigeria, and all of that. And that youthful population would mean that we have a lot of manpower and labor to do a lot of businesses. And so if it's able to multiply in that regard, then Africa would be the next big thing out there.
1: We are in fact the youngest population of the world.
0: The youngest population of the world.
1: But sadly, our young people are leaving.
0: Exactly. So and they are leaving to countries where they don't have the advantage. Yeah. And if we have
1: Germany,
0: more people,
1: Japan, these countries have older populations.
0: Yeah.
1: And they need young people.
0: Young people.
1: So our young people are going there.
0: And that's why they make certain things very attractive to attract the young people to go there. Free scholarships and all of those things, because they have a plan. They know people have their resources and everything, but you're not even using it effectively. So we'll gather all the young people and then we'll take them. And because they're attractive enough, they would also go. But those who do not have the opportunity, or their time has not yet come for them to leave, what plan do we have for them? For me, I don't see an active plan. And that's why it's important that if you are part of the youth, part of the percentages that we mentioned, you take your life into your own hands. You are not in employment, you are not in training, you are not in education.
1: What can
0: Like, what are you doing?
1: Journey to the West.
0: And I don't know if in employment, it means that Galam say for neka employment. I don't know how the calculation was made. If hookah people are also part of the employment, or
1: who
0: they are
1: employed?
0: Outside... They're employers.
1: No, it is not.
0: No, so what makes somebody an employee? Because if I have
1: not,
0: a concession,
1: you're not gainfully employed.
0: Okay, you're employed, but not gainfully.
1: So there are not people legally, that are, so employment is in two forms. Either you are gainfully employed or underemployed. So underemployed means obi yeju but nisika semeninge.
0: Yeah.
1: Obi yeju na ye chana ka 400 cedis, 500 cedis.
0: Okay.
1: That person is not gainfully employed.
0: You are
1: underemployed. You are earning below the minimum wage. Or you are earning around the minimum wage.
0: Yes.
1: So these people are classified as employed people.
0: Yeah.
1: But there are people who don't have jobs at all.
0: And that is worrying, because sometimes I don't know if we need more industries that would absorb more people. Or is it that the existing position, because there was this another issue that even government, for instance, they are not the people who are supposed to retire because they are pulling their ages backwards, and because they are doing all sort of things to stay within the jobs that they have, they are not leaving for the younger people to replace them. I don't know if you get me. So it's a government institution employs, let's say, 1,000 people. Out of the 1,000, maybe at the end of every year, about 20 or 30 of them must go on retirement so that new people can be replaced. But they are not going. They are still there. They are manipulating their ages whatsoever. So more people are staying in there, which means more people would then be outside. You get it. Do we have to bring about more industry? Because day in, day out, I see like companies being opening, like being open. Sincerely, day in, day out, you don't know how many workers work at Twyford. A lot of them. Do you understand? I don't know if they are gainfully employed or they are underemployed. You understand? But a lot of them. Ghana Gas, a lot of them. Even Goldfields, a lot of them. Yes, so there are more people outside. So is it that we need more industries? Or is it that we need more companies? Or like, what actually do we need? Or is it that people are just lazy and don't want to be employed?
1: We need a conscious plan from the government to decide. So if we need more private industries, what are you doing to make sure that private industries are coming?
0: More are coming.
1: You look at Sekondi Takoradi, you look at the regime, for instance. And a lot of the other folks who complain or have complained about what happened to the factories in here. Takoradi used to be an industrial hub. Most of them have packed and gone long time ago. Even before some people were born. You understand?
2: Because the factories are no more.
1: Because they are no more. So what are we doing to deliberately, consciously, from the side of government, bring some of these things back? Or make their system lucrative enough for businesses to thrive? Because once businesses are thriving and the economy is good and all of that, people tend to employ more. Your profit at the end of the day is 10,000 cedis.
0: And
1: your profit is dropping. You say you want to employ more
0: true.
1: People.
0: Because if Aboso Glass Factory was working, it means that a lot of people from Aboso would then be employed into that company, reducing the unemployment rate there. It makes sense that way. That if we had companies in Elembele, companies in

0: Zima in Axim, where there's a lot of coconuts. Last time we talked about it, the opportunities that exist there. There means more people would want to stay there and work there, and all of them will not go to Accra. Do you understand? People are also coming from the north to come and do Kayaye in Accra, in Kumasi, KJT, and all of that. If we're able to establish a shea butter plant in the north, because they have a lot of shea trees, it means that more people will stay there to work there. And
1: There's no plan.
0: I've not come across any plan. And George Opariado, he should give, after saying that, he should have said, okay, so after diagnosing the problem, this is the plan we have. He didn't even mention anything. It's like he's informing us that he should have a plan. He's the minister. He should have a plan.
1: And he is the minister in charge of the youth.
0: And, you know, recently I've been seeing Basantele saying that more people are being... It's not the YEA. It was Youth Employment Agency. He said that recently they made a post that I see it almost every month, like 6,000 people, 2,000 people, 3,000 people enrolled here, enrolled there, and did this.
1: These are just programs.
0: Oh, okay. But it's not a gainfully employment time. They're just
1: programs. But what programs have taught us is over time, Yebedi Womoka. And even now, he goes out and people confront him and say they've not been paid by their various agencies. They've not been paid by this. Okay, we work on it, blah, blah, blah. That's what we do every now and then. And the situation compounds, and then after some time, it will just evaporate into thin air. Because of time, we have another interview. But let me find out from you. I've missed a couple of calls already. Do you think we have plans for the youth of this country? Do you think that as Ghana as we have it, we have plans for our youth? Call me now. Send me a message. 020-105-1055. 020-105-1055. Two interesting data we have this morning. The Minister for Youth Development and Empowerment, George Opariado, has mentioned that, Charlie, if you pick 10 young people today, 7 out of the 10 young people want to leave the country. They want to jackpot and see what they can do for themselves. The GSS, that's the Ghana Statistical Service, is also giving us a very troubling statistics that nearly 2 million young people, are not in education, are not in training, are not in anything. They are not working. I also have a friend, they are not doing anything. Yeah. They are just home. And these individuals are between the ages of 15 and 35. So you look at this and you ask yourself, what really are we doing for the youth? Do we really have a plan for the youth? 020-105-1055. 020-105-1055. I can do 3 or 4 calls and then we'll move on to our next conversation. 020-105-1055. Call me, send me a message. Let me hear from you. 020-105-1055. Hello, good morning. Hello, good morning. All right, please call back. The number to reach us on is 020-105-1055. Do you think Ghana has a plan for its youth? Hello, good morning.
2: Good morning, my brother. How are you?
1: I'm doing very well. How are you too, sir?
2: Yeah, by the grace of Allah. Abu speaking, Emra.
1: Okay, sir. Do you think we have plans for our youth?
2: This is a great opportunity to speak to my some senior men, or two or three, especially the regional minister. Allah protect you in the good work you're doing for the whole region. And the incoming chairman, Chairman Bolu, and Majid Akuru, Allah protect them. I wanted to discuss some Galamsey issues first. I saw you on telly. They are able to see this in their life. So I was shocked. My first thing, saying that the police officer, commander, he had to be sacked. Because looking at the video, where the police say is, and where they are doing the galaxy. But I was so disastrous. I don't know what to do myself. See, and true, the chiefs area and the assembly men and the others, they have benefited that illegal thing that's going on out of communities. I think it's time the government has to put this sit down. And those police commander and the DC or MCU were there to be dismissed to tell to set an example.
3: Mm.
2: As they would did in Chamaun 20 years or 25 years ago. I think that would be a, he said, because we didn't say Galamsey is no good. Galamsey is good. But do it proper way. There's not Galamsey not today. And the excavator, if they will put stuff on the excavator, using the excavator. Because since they start mining, not today, centuries ago, if our great fathers or our grandfathers, they used excavator, I don't think we'll say Ghana would be like today.
1: All right.
2: So my plea to the His Excellency, please, this video, if you saw it, you have to react.
3: Mm.
2: And it's true. And they are talking about a job. My brother, we Africans, in Ghana here, we have some other countries traveling to Ghana here, making money here, and going back. You know that Nigerian, Burkinabe, Malians, other nationals, even some Nigerians are here, making money, going back home. So the world, how the world is today, you know, nobody can predict.
3: Mm.
2: God created the city we are, at least.
3: All right.
2: God who gives.
3: All right.
2: And who do everything.
1: Thank you very much for coming through. 0201051055. 0201051055. Do you think we have plans for the youth of this country? Do you think that we have plans for the youth of this country? As a country, do you think we have plans for the youth of this country? 0201051055. Hello, good morning. Hello.
4: Hello.
1: Yes, good morning. Thank you for joining us on Beach FM.
4: Good morning, sir. Mm.
1: Tell us your name and where you're calling from.
4: What you are discussing, there's nothing they are doing in Ghana here. There's no plan for the youth. There's no plan for the youth. At least even a housing estate should be a housing ministry to revamp, so that people, the youth, can get a place to stay, so that they will feel like they stay in Ghana. There's nothing like that going on. There's no jobs, nothing. We are not doing any good for Ghana. I'm telling you, all the factories are collapsed and nobody. Look at now, we have Firestone. Look at how many cars they are manufacturing in Ghana here. And we can't reform Firestone, Monster Ties to sell ice, of which we go the rubber locally to make money. Eh? So, to me, there's nothing they are doing. They are just enriching themselves. The ministers are there doing nothing. Ask the Minister of Youth and Employment, what is he doing? What is his plan? Ask the Minister of Housing, what is his plan? They will not tell you anything. Sadiwami is lying down. Eh? He's going to spoil for goods, and it is on our expense. Eh? They got the loan to build the houses, but now they refuse to complete it. So this is what I want to see.
1: All right. Thank you very much for coming through. One more, and then we'll wrap it all up. 0201051055. Hello, good morning.
5: Good morning, Jonathan.
1: Good morning, Kofi. I'm doing very well. How are you doing?
5: Not so bad. I've been to the youth, you know, all the more local. No one advocates for that demonstration. You know, no one can. Why do you want one? The previous
3: nation development plan. For sure, such a deal on us uncle again because we only power at that time. It's only you to know why we take for that. Meaning the nation development plan, then you will be an old shadow. If you need to prepare power, what's our base, young? That's the only remedy. I'm meaning to go to my way. That's the starting point, madam.
1: All right, thank you very much, Kofi, for coming through. We cannot pick any more calls. At this point, we need to dive into another all-important conversation. There is a message in here. This message is Hafiz Valmia from Efia. It says, good morning. Greetings to my lovely MP, Honorable Lawyer Bwama Nyako and Dr. Mamadou Valmia. President Mahama's lies brought them into power. Now see the way they are mismanaging the country. All right, thank you very much for coming through. We're taking a quick breather. We'll return and dive into our conversation with a very good friend of ours. Stay and stay. The show continues after this.

0: 24 minutes into 9 a.m., a perfect time for us to dive into our conversation with Bright Upon, the NPP's Efia Constituency Communications Officer. And he joins us in studio this morning, and we're going to be talking about our region. We're going to be talking about issues that are of great interest to all of us within the region. Just as you know, this show cares about our region and our region only and nothing else. Good morning, Bright. How are you?
1: Good morning, my very good friend, Arafat.
0: You're looking sharp this morning. You're looking like you're from Parliament. Are you heading to Parliament?
1: Thank
0: or you're
1: you
0: coming
1: very
0: back
1: much.
0: From Parliament?
1: I'm following the footsteps of my boss, Honorable Lawyer Isaac Bomanyako.
0: Nice one.
1: He's a kind of leader who gives opportunity to all. Mm. So, me being here, it's a privilege. Mm. Being here, and I just want to give credit to him as he leads us and gives us this kind of momentum in order to also share our views and bring out the good things in us pertaining to politics and leadership role. So this morning, I would like to also thank you for the privilege.
0: Oh.
1: It's been back and forth.
0: A long lineup and all of that. Yes, we are here. Let's dive into the conversation. Before coming in, today we're talking about the youth. The Minister for Youth Development and Empowerment, George Opariado, has mentioned that, and it's troubling, 7 out of 10 young Ghanaians want to leave the country. They want to try their luck elsewhere, but for Ghana. They feel there's nothing in here for them, and they just want to leave. Also, according to the Ghana Statistical Service, nearly 2 million young Ghanaians are doing basically nothing. They are not in education, not in training, not in any work or of any sort. And that is also a worrying issue. You look at this and you look at the way, you know, governments come in and go. We talk about plans for the youth. We talk about whatever we want to do for the youth. And these issues keep compounding. From where you sit, do you think that genuinely this country, devoid of whatever political party or government, genuinely this country has a plan for the youth of this country?
1: Thank you, Arafat. First of all, I would like to extend my warmest greetings to the Member of Parliament for Efia Constituency, Honorable Lawyer Isaac Bomanyako Oyonkopaboa, for fresh ideas. Our leader going to 2028 and beyond. Yesterday he was in Parliament and he was making a lot of submissions, which, if looked at, it will go into interest of the whole country and protect the public purse concerning the company named Principal Consort Limited, which has been contracted by the NDC in collection of our revenue streams, aside engaging GRA, Ghana Revenue Authority, to do so. And this is very appalling, because it's a sole sourcing. That company was engaged, that was before, and in 2025, it started deploying without the minorities' information. They were not aware of that kind of deployment, that engagement. They started active connection in February 2026 this year. And right now, there's a report before Parliament to sole source that private company in order to take our revenue streams. Mm. And that is very, very bad, because there is no tendering. There is no competitive tendering. Just engage them for them to come and take our revenue streams, which they are going to take 3% out of the revenue streams they collect. 3%. And the GRA that is mandated to do that is taking up to 3%. Up to 3%. And they are taking outright 3%. And yesterday, Honorable made a stand on it, and the minority caucus, in protecting the public purse, they also made their stand in Parliament. I would like to also extend my warmest greetings to
0: because of time,
1: Honorable Engineer Dede Ofori, our chairperson for the constituency. Then to my party faithfuls, in a fair constituency, from polling station executives to constituency level, then to all party faces for Western region as a whole.
0: All right.
1: And you, my greetings to you this morning. Right. You have a very beautiful place as a studio. And to my cherished listeners, going on to the question you asked about the youth. You see, Arafat, I am a youth. And growing up and then seeing the unemployment rate in this country is very appalling. You see, it's high time we see this crisis as a collective something. Because if we always push it to political lens, political way, it'll go a long way to jeopardize the future of this country, specifically for the youth. You see, MPP had a program for the youth that was the
0: Nation Builders
1: Corps. NDC stood against it. It was for the common good of the whole country and for the youth. NDC stood against, when in opposition, they stood against this particular nice program that recruited over 100,000 youth. Over 100,000 youth. Right from a university, you get into this particular place, you'll be able to find something every month. You're being paid 700 cedis. It was increased. When you go to other places, it was increased. A lot of youth were engaged. NDC stood against it and deceived the ordinary Ghanaian that they were going to bring a program, a flashy program known as Agenda 133. That is the 24-hour economy that they were going to bring into this country. They were able to deceive the youth. They said the youth are not going to stay in the house. The unemployment rate in Ghana, they are going to push all the youth for them to go on a shift basis, Agenda 133. And what do we see now? You see, when a pertinent and a very serious issue like unemployment, we use political lens in going about things, it will go a long way, not in the interest of this country. So right now, you see, as you were saying, the youth are running away from this country, going to other countries. Right now, look at South Africa. Xenophobic attacks. Our youth are being brutalized in other countries. Why? Because our youth were brutalized in other countries. Why? Because there's unemployment rate growing very massively in this country. If we were to have engaged in a collective agreement that the program being introduced by the MPP, that was the Nation Builders Corps, that could have employed...
0: You think that would have saved the situation?
1: That would have saved the situation in a way. You see, when you pilot something, it takes a long-term... It was a long-term program that was going to help engage the youth. Even if we are not able to pay them all, we are not able to give them that amount of money they are deserved, but every month they receive some amount that will be able to help them sustain a living. That was the main purpose of the Nation Builders Corps. And some were employed. Some were employed and being staffed and became full staff. When you go to GRA, when you go to GRA Customs, DTRD, whatever, when you go to all these educational channels, the Ghana Education Service, they were able to recruit a lot of them. Some of the Nation Builders Corps right now are full-time permanent staff.
0: That will not dispute. But the reason why the NAPCO as a program, for want of a better word, failed largely was as a result of government's inability to, at the time, pay arrears or salary arrears or allowances owed to persons who had subscribed to that particular program. We had a lot of people protest. They were being owed in excess of, 10 months salary arrears and all of that. So how was that program going to be sustainable if we didn't have plans to look at, remuneration issues? Because if remuneration issues, that is the motivating factor. If you are not able to take care of that, then it will be difficult for you to sustain it. Don't you agree?
1: Arafat, I strongly disagree with that. You see, particularly, I was at Takuto, and I had the chance to engage, that time I was a chance to engage some of the NAPCO trainees. Some were not coming to work. Some of them...
0: Why were they not coming to work?
1: Some of them were doing other jobs. You see, any time they're about to pay them, you have to fill a form, an appraisal form. Some of them were not filling it. Some of them were not engaging. Some of them were not doing that particular process. So if you don't do that particular process, your payment will be what? Will be delayed. So that caused that particular thing. You see, but you see, when we look at it, that program generally, every program, it had shortcomings. If we had conducted that particular program with a collective agreement with both parties, NDC, MPP, but not in a political front, if that program would have been addressed well, it would have gone a long way to help this country.
0: So if we had reviewed the
1: program, it would have gone a long way to help this country. 100,000. Right now, as I speak, NDC in power, the Agenda 133, 24-hour economy. What has happened to that?
0: It's gone through the legislative phase to make it
1: what
0: law.
1: What were we told? That in the first year of NDC, that program, that flagship program, will be into fusion. What has happened into that program? For the first year, 2025, we are in 2026, in the second quarter. Has the 24-hour economy come into stay? Even with the youth recruitment into the security services, how many people, how many lives were lost? How many forms were bought?
0: That is not a new development. The issues of people dying, yes, is a matter of grave concern.
1: That is it.
0: The issues of a lot of people applying to our security agencies is not a new thing. We've had thousands, hundred thousands of people apply to security jobs.
1: But you see, Arafat, why do you sell? Why do you sell forms over in excess of 40,000? Then
0: you're picking just a small number.
1: Just a small number, like 4,000.
0: But this is not the first time it started, was it?
1: Oh, and
0: we've been doing this over time.
1: Put a chunk of them in an enclosed area where you think that 40,000 people cannot be fit into that place. We lost a lot of lives. Did that happen in the previous administration? Have we received this number of problem that has happened in the era of the MPP government? We recruited our people in a very right way. Right now, everything has been on protocol basis.
0: Selected and shortlisted due to protocol?
1: Oh, Arafat. Why do you close our eyes and just watch this kind of
0: Why do you think it was protocol?
1: It was protocol because everything now in the security agency recruitment is protocol.
0: Was that the issue back then?
1: That was not the issue back then. Talking about now, for them to go for interview, put a camera on you, just to answer some questions in a way of pushing a lot of people away and not recruiting them. It was in a way of squeezing the number to favor themselves, selling about 80,000, 60,000 forms. Then in a way of reducing them, for party people, look at the way the process went. Look at the process went. People, we have people who are in the villages, who don't know the way, who doesn't have the idea or the knowledge about technology in putting laptops. Do you have in the villages? Far back then, in the villages, how do someone get into the security services if he's not able to move on with this IT camera put before you, pass through a process, answer these questions? How do you then tell me that it was not a protocol?
0: But Bright, would you agree to the argument that times have changed and we are within the era of IT and a digitized economy or world? In fact, the leader of the NPP in the last election has been a very strong advocate of digitalization.
1: Yes.
0: So if we again have a very limited slot and we have a huge number, wouldn't you agree that we need to make entry points or selection into these slots very stringent so that we get the best of the best? And by so doing, we need to do a lot of screenings and a lot of tests and what have you to get the very best. And we should not just allow and say, because Arafat is coming from a rural community and his inability to use the computer should mean that Arafat should go through. And people who have been selected, like Bright, probably got in through protocol. That should not be the case, should it?
2: So, Arafat,
0: yes, sir.
2: Are we saying emphatically that those in the villages, are not part of this country?
0: They are. In the village once you meet the requirements, you
2: once you meet the requirement, and the requirement is that to be able to disallow this lot of people who are in the villages who also voted for NDC with the deceit of giving them jobs, of giving them Agenda 133, then right now you pilot a process in order to push them away. Is that a process we want to use? You see, we're in the digitized system, but it is a process. It should be on a process form. Not in a way of pushing them back. Not in a way of pushing them back. That is what I'm saying. That if that particular process should have been engaged, we should have engaged them. Take people there. We can as well get IT people to go there just to have a smooth process on their behalf. Look at the kind of problems that came about this kind of recruitment. And I can say emphatically that this recruitment, there's no transparency. It's all job for the boys, party people. We saw all NDC foot soldiers crying that they need a recruitment service. And in a way, go into that process. Look at how it piloted. Just for the party people.
0: So it was job for the boys.
2: It was job for the boys. Right now, I can tell you, this recruitment, the first batch recruitment, which I can't disclose here. I'll tell you after the show. The process they use, the first batch, is all protocol job for the boys, because some of the NDC appointees and the party, their stance was that they've been in opposition for long. So this is the right time. They have to push their party people into the security services in order for the security agency just to work for their favor come 2028 elections. And that is bad. That is bad.
0: Are you alleging this, or you have evidence to what you're saying?
2: Arafat, this we all know, that is the truth. When we're in opposition.
0: Were you doing the same when
2: you're in opposition? No, when you're in opposition, what did the NDC say? In 2024 elections, the security agencies, when you talk about percentage, they voted for the NDC. Arafat, just look at the records.
0: They said they voted because they were not happy with the way the MPP managed.
2: No, that is not the truth. Because NDC in this country made allegations that in our

0: recruitment process in the security agencies, we recruited only party foot soldiers. And coming to 2024 elections, they voted against MPP. So that kind of allegation was wrong right from the onset. In the judicial service, they also said, we recruited our people, we recruited our party people into the judicial service. What happens now? They are using those judicial, the judges that MPP put at the bar right now are jailing our people. They are using the same judges in jailing our people. So what are we saying? It's just to deceive the ordinary Ghanaian. So I can say emphatically, in the NDC, that kind of program, Agenda 133, has failed. It was a deceit program, and right now, the youth of this country are crying. The youth of this country are being deceived. The youth of this country go to Krobo nursing training. Go to Krobo nursing training. Right now, John Dramani Mahama came into power and said the nursing and teacher training allowance, he's not going to cancel it. Are you not aware? He said it emphatically.
1: Yeah.
0: What happened? Is it not cancelled? Is it not cancelled? Are they being paid? Is it not cancelled?
1: I think I heard him in one of his tours to some of these regions, and he met some of the nurses, and he spoke to them about getting the finance minister to release some funds to them, and he even joked about prioritizing the women and making sure that the women get their money on time. So
0: how many months now? How many months have they been paid? So if I'm to say it is cancelled, he coming to power said he's going to pay it every month. And right now, for the chunk of about 10 months, nurses have not received that. Is it not cancelled? Is it not cancelled?
1: That would have to verify.
0: So you see, talking about the youth, right now, the youth of this country have seen the light. They've seen that coming into 2024 elections, they were deceived that they were going to give jobs. It was a flashy program, Agenda 24-hour economy. Right now, it has failed, and Ghanaians are demanding for explanation how they were deemed deceived into voting for the NDC. And Arafat, going to 2024 elections, what happens to Koko? John Dramani Mahama and the NDC, Atoforsen, categorically stated that they were going to pay 6,500 for a bag of cocoa. When MPP were coming to, were leaving government, we left 3,100. Arafat, are you here? 3,100. When we were coming to power, they said they're going to pay 6,500. The cocoa sector, all cocoa sector areas, voted for the NDC. They voted for the NDC. So NDC coming to power, the cocoa sector played a major role in voting for them to come to power. What are we seeing now? Arafat, what are we seeing now? Right now, even the 3,100 MPP left in office when we were leaving government. Right now, even the 2,400 that they promised, they are not paying it for about some months. The cocoa people have not received their monies. What is happening to that, Arafat? Right now, we are being deceived. Women's Bank.
1: Hold on, Bright. You've touched on issues. Let's get to it. So the issues about the price drop in cocoa, for instance.
0: Yes,
1: this was not akin to Ghana alone. Cocoa is a global commodity. And we know how global prices tend to act.
0: Yes.
1: In fact, Ghana, Cote d'Ivoire, and other countries that are also major players with regards to the cocoa economy also suffered the same fate. In fact, there are people who did a comparative analysis between how much we are selling a bag for versus how much Cote d'Ivoire, which is a global leader with regards to, you know, exporting cocoa out of his country, was selling cocoa for. And ours was far better. So it's not a matter of the government deliberately reducing the price of cocoa, but it was a global phenomenon that affected the price of cocoa. And that was a laid fact. So this is not an issue about the NDC promising to give 6,000 and then they failed. This was an issue as well out of a price volatility.
0: In fact, going to 2024 elections, did the NDC have this kind of idea behind?
1: No, but the MPP
0: did they have this in mind that there could be a global phenomenon?
1: Clearly, they did not envisage that.
0: They didn't envisage that. So why then, when Atoforsen went before appointment committee, Afenyo Markins

0: that then the minority leader in parliament now asked a question put before you are being placed before the appointment committee as a finance minister. You go into the books and check. You do a long-term analysis in the books of the finances of this country. When he was being asked, given a chance to answer to the fact that right now, coming into office, he said we're going to pay 6,500 for a cocoa. Right now, he had a chance to look into the books and the finance of this country. Is he sure they're going to pay the 6,500 going to this year? He said, yes, they were going to pay the 6,500. What happens now? The double standard of the NDC should not be tolerated. The double standard, they say this today, the next time, they're saying different thing altogether. What happens to this Women's Bank? They said 120 days in office, the Women's Bank will come into fusion. What has happened now?
1: The father has been
0: 4 months into office. 4 months into office, they were going to bring the Women's Bank. What has happened? We are in 17 months now. Where is the Women's Bank that they promised the Ghanaian women that they were going to give them loans, they were going to give them capital to invest into their business? What has happened now? Arafat, it's all deceit. Coming into office is all deceit. And Arafat, you see, these are some kind of things that we shouldn't curtain. Going into when we come to a Fia constituency, when we come to a Fia constituency, when you go to ECMA, ECMA, I want to tell you how the country is being mismanaged and things are falling apart. When I bring you home to a Fia Kwesimiti Municipal Assembly, last time we went to the General Assembly, there was overspending issue. I don't know if you had a chance to have that information. There was been an overspending by the assembly, which was being reviewed by the member of parliament for a Fia constituency, Honorable Lawyer Isaac Bwamanyako.
1: In the last General Assembly.
0: In the last General Assembly. Before every amount is being spent, the MC is a spending officer. The MC is the sole approver authority at the assembly. What happened? They went to General Assembly and there was a budget estimate that was supposed to be spent for a year, 2026. They accepted. Especially, let me take you to sanitation. Sanitation, going to the 2026 budget estimate that was being done by the assembly. Sanitation charges, the estimate they budgeted to spend within the year 2026 was 1,727,000 Ghana cedis. As I speak at the General Assembly, it got reviewed by the Member of Parliament that the assembly has spent 2,973,392.95 pesos, constituting 172.17%. As at May. So when you talk about telecommunications, going to 2026 estimate, the budget they estimated, they were going to spend 10,300 Ghana cedis. As at May, 27,884.80 pesos. Constituting 270% has been spent, overspending. You see, without coming to the General Assembly for an approved or revised budget before you spend, those are some of the things that needs explanation.
1: Are you well aware? Because the General Assembly, I had a reporter reporting for us at the General Assembly. Yes. And this issue was well raised, and you're rightly so, well raised by the Member of Parliament for Ifeanyi, who is a member, if you want to put it, an ex-official member of the Assembly.
0: Ex-official member of the Assembly.
1: This issue was raised.
0: Yeah.
1: But once this issue has been raised, we need clarity and some bit of answers to it. And again, he's well in his rights to demand answers.
0: Yeah.
1: The finance department, led by its director, had to respond to this. Issues of overspending by the assembly. The finance director mentioned that these are issues of miscalculation and things that they ought to have done right. So it was not a clear issue or a matter of overspending, but a matter of making some miscalculations. And right there and then, the MP for Efia was still in the chamber, right? In the General Assembly. So if there were some extra issues to have been raised, I'm sure the Member of Parliament would have raised the issues. So these were clear matters of

0: and sit at the General Assembly whilst there has been overspending, not on one particular expenditure, not on two, not on three, not on four, numerous expenditures being recorded, being overspent on the estimate 2026 budget. And you want to tell us that all these kind of expenditures were miscalculations. You see, that is what I talk about, the double standard of the NDC. The MC, the spending officer, he approved this kind of budget before this particular book was brought before the General Assembly. The MC had to approve it. The MC had to approve it. He's a spending officer. He's approving authority. So what went into all these kind of calculations, all these kind of put together, revised composite budget, a fair question meeting municipal assembly, who is the spending officer? The municipal assembly. Are we saying that? And to let you know, and your cherished listeners, that particular assumption that the finance director said...
1: Was it an assumption or a reply?
0: That reply...
1: It was a response, see, from the man in charge of the finances of the
0: assembly. That response he made was wrong. And the member of parliament also state emphatically, are we going to allow the finance director always to do this budget, bring it before us, we are able to punch us, there is overspending, then he goes again and tells us that it's miscalculations. And right now he went further. He went further and said, with telecommunications, specifically with telecommunications, he said when they went in getting the staffs for the telecommunications, they were being encountered with a huge amount of other kind of things we're supposed to buy. Did they come back to the General Assembly for an approval before that amount of money were spent?
1: And this was being said by the finance
0: director. He said
1: director.
0: It. She said it. The finance director said it. That they were supposed to buy some iPad
1: So they needed to buy more.
0: They needed to buy more. And if you were needed to buy more or buy other staffs in order to help with the telecommunications for the assembly, why didn't you come back to the General Assembly just to also speak to the General Assembly that this is what we're being confronted with? But you go ahead, that the MC signs for that amount of money to be spent. You didn't tell us. And right now, if the Member of Parliament did not punch hole into it, would have accepted this and it would have gone into the books that we have spent this amount of money, which we didn't know how this amount of money came by. And even if this amount of money was borrowed, what are the terms of payment? What are the terms of payment? So, Arafat, these are serious allegations. These are facts that has been overspending at the Fiacos Minti Municipal Assembly on sanitation. You see, on sanitation, I stress on sanitation. Go to a Fiacos Minti and look at how garbage is destroying a Fiacos Minti.
1: Which areas?
0: Go to Aseke. Go to Efia.
1: Which parts? You know, Aseke is huge. Which parts is specific?
0: Yesterday, so I'll just get the listeners can even call. Yesterday, I was at Sky Power and they called and give revelations to where these boilers.
1: The specific areas.
0: Go to Ekma at the residence of the municipal assembly. Go there and look at the debt. Go to the municipal assembly's office and look at the debt.
1: The
0: municipal assembly, the entrance. Go there and see. Boiler being packed all over there. So you see, with sanitation and the amount of money that has been spent on sanitation and reach out to the grounds and that is not reflecting on the grounds, it's very sad and it's very worrying that the public purse has gone astray. The public purse has been spent just like that without being given evidence or to that amount of money being spent. Then again, to the Nkukwan Kitinkiti that I was talking about.
1: Let's hold on for a minute. A couple of messages coming through. This one says, good morning, Sheikh Arafat. I am Mumuni Fatau, popularly known as Mr. Commissioner, polling station communications officer at Christ is Risen Church in Eastern Okrom. I would like to use the program to say good morning to the MPP, or to my Honorable Lawyer Isaac Bwamanyako, and my only Director of Communication for Efia Constituency, for his outstanding job on the show. The NDC government knows nothing about governance, and Ghanaians are watching. This one says,

0: Good morning, Mr. Host, NDC. What is going on? No light since yesterday. From God is Great Productions, Ifeokuma number 9. I have. This morning we've informed you what the situation is. Residents from Greatco. Alright. This one says, thank you for the education. You are impacting the community of Takrad and its environs. Please, so the person you're interviewing, is he Ghanaian? Does he live in Ghana? Is he still living in Ghana? Isaac from Takrad. Isaac Bright is a Ghanaian. He lives in Ghana. He stays in Ghana. He's eating Ghanaian food, I'm sure, this morning. Adjan says, good morning, my good friend. The gentleman in front of you is doing a great job. Brother Bright, you are really opening the eyes of the people in the region. Keep it up. Hafiz Baumia from Mefia. Hey, a couple of messages. Adjan says, my name is Sammy, also called Topologies, from East Anokom. Is MPP in government? What is the NDC man say? No, he's not NDC man. He's MPP man. He thinks we have short memories, just as JDM said. I rest my case. All right. In wrapping, you are touching on the Nkokon Kitinkiti.
1: Yes, I want to touch on the Nkokon Kitinkiti.
0: Uh-huh.
1: You see, this program was a program that the NDC wanted to roll out. 240 million Ghana cedis being spent. That has gone waste. The Nkokon Kitinkiti has failed. When you come to ECMA, our boss, MC, Onamaji Dokrugu, this morning I greet you. He told us that 4,000 of those beds are gone.
0: He gave reasons why the
1: What reasons?
0: Are.
1: You see,
0: that these are.
1: It was an afterthought. When the people had read consents that Nkokon Kitinkiti, that he said 4,000 had died. What was who were the beneficiaries? What mechanism were put in place? Just knowing that these tendencies could have happened, it was after an afterthought that he said he went to stand somewhere, and that has been revealed that was not that those bears are not part of the bears for ECMA. He went to stand somewhere, and is emphatic on the social media that 4,000 had died. Those 4,000, he said he has replaced them. That is false.
0: Did you listen to the reasons as to why the 4,000 birds died?
1: You see, I went to the veterinary people, and I had a chance to speak to one veterinary officer who is also part of the MFO, and he told me that the 4,000 birds that has gone, when you go to Agona, they were able to manage them. The 4,000 bed, 5 weeks old bed, cannot die just like that. There were no proper mechanism where they went to keep them. That was the reason why those beds are gone. So you see, it's failure on the part of, and it's against.
0: Are you aware?
1: It's failure on the part of the municipal assembly not to have put good mechanism just to protect the public place on this.
0: Are you aware the beds have been replaced?
1: It has been
0: without
1: replaced.
0: Costs without to costs. The assembly or the country.
1: Where are the pictures? Where are the pictures?
0: I'm asking, are you aware the beds have been replaced? Because the MC mentioned that the beds...
1: To the best of my knowledge, the MC has not proven beyond reasonable doubt that...
0: The beds have been replaced.
1: Going into wrapping up. Right now, when I was coming, I passed through Efia.
0: We have just 10
1: I
0: seconds.
1: I passed through Efia. The Efia Health Center, you were there. The time Honorable Lawyer Zibomonyako contracted the Efia Health Center for the benefit of Efia and its environs.
0: Right.
1: As I talk right now, the project is standstill. Why? Because the contractor who was contracted to execute that project, he needed mobilization funds. Every process, every tendering, we've passed through every process and it has been approved by the municipal assembly. Right now, the mobilization fund, that is not the fund for the MC, not the fund for the assembly, is for the member of parliament from his NHIS allocation. The MC is only to sign through for the payment for the mobilization fund for the contractor to continue the job. Right now, the MC is obstructing to sign for the payment of that mobilization fund.
0: Did he give reasons?
1: And he didn't give any reason. And as at now, the member of parliament is running hide and seek with the member of parliament, obstructing to the signing through for the payment of that mobilization fund for the health center, completion of the health center to continue. So as I speak right now, the contractor has left site. And Efia, for the benefit of the people of Efia,
0: how?
1: The MCE is obstructing.
0: How?
1: To the signing through.
0: No,
1: how?
0: These would be just, I'd want to tell
1: I would want you to send,
0: Arafat,
1: I would want you to send your people down to where we have the project. Mm. Go and your media, you can send your media there to go and investigate into that. The MCE is obstructing to that particular project, signing through for the payment of the.
0: And you're saying there's no reason.
1: I can also give you the contractors or I can give you his number. The engineer who is there, I can give his number. The contractor, I can give his number for you to speak to him, interview him. Why the mobilization fund as at now has not been paid? The reason is that the MC is against development. The MC is against.
0: That was the reason the contractor said.
1: No. I am of the view. Obstructing to that development, obstructing to that project, that project means a lot to the ordinary Efia constituent.
0: All right.
1: And that project is going to serve a good purpose. The MC must sign. There's no reason why he's not signing. It's not from his fund. It's not his money.
0: The MP reached out to him?
1: The MP has reached out to him severally. He has made statements on other stations. You can check. I have evidence here. Right. He made it on Kokoko.
0: We'll follow up on Joy News.
1: And as at now, that particular player has not been signed. So, Arafat, wrapping up,
0: I would want to say the
1: NDC has failed Ghana. And going to 2028 elections, Ghanaians have seen the light. Mm. The youth have seen that they were deceived in voting for the NDC.
0: Right.
1: And going to 2028 elections, the MPP, our flag bearer, Dr. Mahmoud Bawumia, is coming to power.
0: All right.
1: We're going to serve the good purpose of this country.
0: Thank you very much. That was Bright Upon, the NPP's Efia constituency's communications officer. And you heard him in there. Definitely we'll be doing some follow-ups on some of the issues he's raised. But thank you very much for tuning in and being a part of our show. We are far behind time. Business Daily, up next with Benedicta Akin and the news team. My name is Arafat Musa. 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

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In the headlines, Fitch Solutions projects Ghana's inflation to hit 9% by end of 2026. And on international front, oil prices jump on escalating Middle East tensions. Details of these and other stories coming up soon. Please do stay.

0: Thank you for staying on. We're coming to you live from our studio at the Edumati Place, 504 West Vijay. I am Benedict Agni, to your first story. The Ministry of Food and Agriculture has signed a partnership agreement with Obatanpa Agritech Limited to expand Ghana's fertilizer production as part of efforts to promote sustainable agriculture and strengthen food security under the Memorandum of Understanding. Organic processing plants will be established in two regions, creating value from agricultural waste by converting it into organic fertilizer. Eric Opoku, the sector minister, said the partnership demonstrated government commitment to gradually reducing dependence on inorganic fertilizers in favor of organic alternatives to restore soil fertility and support the production of safe, healthy foods.
1: I've had several in-door discussions with the leadership of Obatanpa on how we can agree to set up a processing plant here in Ghana to produce the organic fertilizers that we tested and have certificated. Our engagement today is the final engagement to enable us to commence implementation of all the issues we have discussed over the past 4 or 5 months.
0: Here, the Eric Opoku, the Sector Minister of Agriculture and Food. Fish Solutions projects Ghana's inflation will rise to 9% by the end of 2026 due to renewed pressure on the city. Inflation is expected to climb further to 13.2% by the end of 2027, driven by stronger domestic demand, imported inflation, and higher food prices from El Nino. This is above the government target of 5% for 2026. The Ministry of Finance will expect inflation to end the year within its 8% plus or minus 2% target range. Fed also forecast 5.7 GDP growth in 2026 and a fiscal deficit of 1.7% of GDP below the government's 2.2% target, citing slower projects execution and lower borrowing costs. Away from that, the Public Interest and Accountability Committee, PIAAC, has lauded the government's decision to renew crude oil from the country's oil fields at the Tamoyo refinery tour. The committee described the initiative as a major boost for the country's downstream petroleum industry. Chairman of PIAAC, Richard Eliman, said refining the crude locally will enable Ghana to produce petroleum byproducts such as aviation fuel, LPG and bitumen, reduce imports and retain more value for the country. Mr. Lima stated that sustaining the initiative will require

0: expanding Taos capacity and increasing domestic crude production to help reduce reliance on sourcing crude from other countries. Let's hear from Richard Elima.
1: Taos was set up specifically for this purpose, to refine our crude. It is good when a country is able to refine its crude because of the downstream benefit that it provides. So petroleum production generally has a number of downstream benefits. In fact, when you refine petroleum, there are many byproducts that you get. Aviation fuel, kerosene, gas, bitumen, and so on. But when you keep exporting the crude in its natural state, the receiving country that does the refinery then takes all the benefits from the byproducts. If the oil refinery is now refining our crude, then it gives us some hope that we can have a very robust downstream industry.
0: Richard Elima is a chairman of the Public Interest and Accountability Committee, PIAC. Two other stories, senior lecturer at the Department of Economics at the University of Ghana, Professor Ibu Texan, says that a continued focus on domestic borrowing alongside stronger revenue mobilization will help the government manage its finances more effectively. Speaking in an interview about the media budget review, Professor Texan urged the government to prioritize improving tax collection, including a more aggressive approach to property rates mobilization and a review of the VAT system. He stressed the need for an end to broad tax exemptions, arguing that such policies have limited government's ability to generate enough revenue to develop and reduce debt pressures.
2: Tax obligations are seized for, especially for external debts. Any depreciation of the currency means we have to pay more. So we should continue the stability of the CDI. And when the CDI is stable, we are not going to have any increase in the CDI equivalent of our debts. And therefore, it doesn't put unnecessary pressure on the government to raise revenue for that. I think that our focus on borrowing more from the domestic economy will help us much better than relying on external borrowing, because for the domestic economy, we borrow in cities, and therefore the currency appreciation or depreciation doesn't affect us. The other area for the Minister of Finance to look at in terms of our debt is to at least we need to make a more tolerable rebates. And some of these things that we are talking about, we don't be talking about them. It's important that we look at advance and the rates that advance is now. The property rates that we saw in the budget have increased. I think that there's more potential to make it more property rates. We need to be aggressive in collecting this rate. The extent to which buildings are being put up all over the place, some commercial, some for rental, all of that. Means that there's some revenue, decent revenue that the government can also make. We should also make sure that, especially the tax exemptions, become something of the past. That is also another leakage that goes out of our revenue stream.
0: Professor Ibu Texan is a senior lecturer at the Department of Economics at the University of Ghana. Let's move on to the international front, where oil prices rose sharply in Asian trading after Iran launched an attack on U.S. forces in the Middle East, and U.S. and Saudi forces retaliated with strikes on Tehran-backed sites in Iraq. Brent crude for September delivery gained 3.42%. to $86.97 per barrel, while US WTI advanced 3.58% to $82.09 per barrel. The US Central Command said Iranian forces fired multiple ballistic missiles at US bases, while US and Saudi forces hit logistics and weapons sites in eastern Iraq, following more than 30 drone attacks in 3 days. That concludes our bulletin of Business Daily. Look again at our headlines.

Fitch Solutions projects Ghana's inflation to hit 9% by end of 2026 and oil prices jump on escalating Middle East tensions. I am Benedicta Agnew. Thank you for your time. Enjoy the rest of our programs. Have a good morning.

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say, Drake? 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To any that talk to him and they in love, just make sure you hide your little sister from him. They tell me Chubb's the only one that get your hand-me-downs and party at the party playing with his nose now.

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1: this
0: leader.
1: Afternoon to our first story. The Supreme Court has unanimously upheld the constitutionality of the Office of the Special Prosecutor Act 2017. The ruling follows a challenge by private legal practitioner Noah Adamte, who argued that the law unlawfully gave the special prosecutor powers reserved for the Attorney General under Article 88 of the Constitution. The court rejected that argument and affirmed the legal basis for the establishment and operation of the Office of the Special Prosecutor. However, the judges also ruled that the Attorney General retained the constitutional authority to discontinue prosecutions initiated by the OSP. Speaking to City News Director of Advocacy and Policy Engagement at the Center for Democratic Development, Dr. Kojo Asante welcomed this ruling.
2: Our understanding of what that yes, the OSP needs authorization because the AG has exclusive authority to prosecute, and that authorization was given, if you see in the regulations, that was done. So we didn't see a problem with it. But it comes to the same issue that we have raised, that for us, as far back as 2004, through the APRM and subsequently through many other policies, we all agreed that on the prosecution of corruption, we think that that power should be ceded to another independent body because of the conflict of interest that it creates with the Attorney General, who sits in cabinet and who is a political appointee. So we still think that in the constitutional reform proposals, we need to go back to this.
1: That was Dr. Kojo Asante, who is Director of Advocacy and Policy Engagement at the Center for Democratic Development, Dr. Kojo Asante. Meanwhile, private legal practitioner Oliver Bakavoma was said the ruling highlights the need for constitutional reform.

0: platforms to address gaps in Ghana's current prosecutorial framework.
1: I mean, I agree. I think that what the court has done is essentially preserve the AG's power to oversee all prosecutions. I mean, the thesis of a lot of people understand that the current constitutional framework places limits on how far Parliament could have gone on some of these questions. And the way forward, I think the court gives us a clear direction that we need constitutional reform to fix some of the issues that have come up. And I think that has to be the underlying message. There's an appetite across board, we can see, for an independent process in investigating these issues beyond the Attorney General, and I hope that we carry that forward into substantive reforms.
0: You heard private legal practitioner Oliver Baka Ofoma was still with the Supreme Court and has directed political parties in Ghana to move away from the delegate-based system or selecting presidential and parliamentary candidates, ruling that the practice violates constitutional principles. In a 5-2 majority decision, the court ordered political parties to, within 1 year of the judgment, establish mechanisms that will allow all members in good standing to participate in internal elections to choose candidates for national elections. Speaking after the ruling, the MPP's Director of Legal Affairs, Gary Nimakon, questioned how the cost of implementing the new directive would be funded.
2: Let's wait for the full decision to come. All right, that's what I'll say for now. Because I find it's quite, anyway, they said everybody should vote. Members in good standing should vote.
3: All members in good standing
2: should vote. Who's going to pay for the cost?
3: Says it's necessary to promote the.
2: Who is going to pay for the costs of the elections?
4: They did admit that it's going to increase the financial.
2: I'm saying who's going to pay for the cost of the elections?
3: Obviously, the political parties.
2: The political parties? Well, let's wait and see.
0: That was Director of Legal Affairs of the New Patriotic Party, Gary Nimakon. Similarly, the Acting Director of Elections and IT of the National Democratic Congress, Madi Jibril, said implementing the Supreme Court's ruling could come with significant financial and logistical challenges.
5: In fact, it was an argument that Auto Party also looked at in terms of who bear the cost. Is it the state? If it's a state, what are they taking out from the court? When we conducted the same elections in 2015, I remember I was involved directly in the process. Electoral Commission alone, we spent about 6.5 million. If you remember, it was that money we paid to Electoral Commission when somebody said that NDC has bribed Electoral Commission then to rig the election for us. If you remember, that 5 million to this issue. That 5 million there at the 3.5 was to pay for the staff electoral commission. Then came in ballot printing. Because at that time, you cannot hold elections at conference. You need to have more voting centers. The ballot printing also came with its own cost. So these are some of the things that we'll look at it. This 1 year will give an opportunity to look at it, whether the state will come into to support.
0: Madi Jibril is Acting Director of Elections and IT of the National Democratic Congress, NDC. Speaking to City News, the Director of Advocacy and Policy Engagement at CDD Ghana, Dr. Kojo Asante, and the Executive Director of Transparency International, Mary Ada, welcomed the ruling.
6: For me, this is, first of all, it's a landmark decision, and I think it's really courageous on the judges to actually, you know, get ahead of the issue. Because we are, if you look at the proposals that have been made for constitutional reform, direct elections is one of the things that, yes, there is an argument that it can reduce vote buying, but they also are saying we have unfunded mandates. Who is going to pay? We have made recommendations that what we are calling the democracy fund, or even some of the costs, if the Electoral Commission is overseeing elections, it should be borne by the state.
7: Of the Supreme Court have been listening to our advocacy over time that monetization in our politics is the bane of the corrupt behavior we've seen. And we have posited and grounded our evidence in facts, which they agree totally with. And so for me, this is a landmark judgment that this country must applaud the justices of the Supreme Court for.
0: You heard the Director of Advocacy and Policy Engagement at CDD Ghana, Dr. Kojo Asante, and the Executive Director of Transparency International, Mary Ada. Away from the courts, the African Center for Parliamentary Affairs, ISEPA, is urging Parliament not to rush into declaring the Asante Achim North seat vacant following the detention of MP Ohene Kwame Frimpong. Mr. Frimpong was arrested at the Schiphol Airport in Amsterdam on May 8 over allegations of money laundering and romance scam related offenses. Speaking to City News, the ASEPA Executive Director Rashid Draman said any decision regarding the vacancy of the seat must await the outcome of the trial.
8: Under the rules, first of all, maybe let's take it broadly, the rules of natural justice. Somebody has been accused. He hasn't had his day in court yet. He hasn't been convicted. Once he becomes a convict, then he's completely disqualified to even come near Parliament. But we are not there yet. I think he has he's going to have his day in court very soon. And maybe we can make pronouncements after that. There is a lacuna in legal systems that guide how, the issues of representation. There is a lot of silence in terms of how long should somebody be away from Parliament.
0: Rashid Draman is the executive director of the African Center for Parliamentary Affairs. Now, Parliament has passed the Excise Bill 2026, which seeks to abolish excise taxes on locally manufactured fruit juices. The legislation provides a framework for the imposition and collection of excise duty on selected imported and locally manufactured excisable goods. It also makes provisions for the excise tax stamp and the requirements for such stamps to be affixed to excisable products. Deputy Finance Minister Thomas Nyako Ampem outlined the key objectives of the bill on the floor of Parliament.
9: The other thing we are seeking to do is to introduce a sliding scale for use of raw materials so that we can encourage the use of local raw materials in the manufacture of beer and other drinks so that the more raw materials you source locally to produce, the rate of excise duty goes down. That is also being maintained in this bill. We are removing taxes on juices, local juice that are produced here. And so our blue skies, Ekumfi juice factory will all be zero rated, and that will bring the prices low, and it will encourage us to shift from the consumption of alcohol to fruit juices, because we want to promote good health.
0: That was the Deputy Finance Minister Thomas Nyako Ampem. Meanwhile, Parliament has also passed the Customs Bill 2026 to establish a modern legal framework for customs administration by consolidating customs laws, facilitating international trade, strengthening border security, and improving revenue mobilization. Away from that, the Auditor General has uncovered major failures by the Ministry of Land and Natural Resources and the Forestry Commission in the implementation of the Green Ghana project. The report cites poor planning, unrealistic budgeting, weak procurement practices, and inadequate monitoring, which cost the state millions of cedis and undermined efforts to restore Ghana's forest cover. The audit says the government could have saved nearly 94.6 million cedis if the project had been properly managed. Here are excerpts from the Auditor General's report read by my colleague Hawa Idrisu Mustafa.
10: The performance audit, which covered the period from 2021 to 2024, found that the Ministry of Land and Natural Resources failed to adequately plan and budget for the project. The report found that in 2022, the ministry budgeted 19.6 million cedis for the entire project, even though the estimated cost of seedlings alone was about 30 million cedis. By June 2025, it still owed local seedling suppliers about 39.5 million cedis for seedlings supplied in 2021 and 2022. The Auditor General also questioned the procurement process used for the acquisition of seedlings in 2023 and 2024. The report says more than 11 million seedlings were procured from a private company at between 9 and 10 cedis per seedling, even though the Forestry Commission's approved prices ranged from 50 pesos to 150 pesos for similar seedlings. The audit also faults the Forestry Commission for failing to conduct soil tests and properly match three species to planting sites before planting. The report cites an example in the Yendi Forest District where about 80% of stick seedlings planted in a flat prone area failed to survive. It also references a planting site in Tamale that recorded a survival rate of just 15%, partly due to unsuitable site conditions. The Auditor General further concluded that the Forestry Commission distributed many seedlings without adequate verification that they were actually planted, while insufficient post-planting maintenance resulted in significant losses of trees and an inefficient use of public funds. The Auditor General directed the Ministry of Lands and Natural Resources and the Forestry Commission to adequately identify and cost all project activities and establish sustainable funding arrangements, identify suitable planting sites and implement soil testing and site to seedling species matching before planting. Also, to immediately settle the outstanding 39.5 million cedis owed to local seedling suppliers. The Auditor General added that both the Ministry and the Forestry Commission have responded to the findings and recommendations for implementation.
0: Those were excerpts of an Auditor General's report highlighting major failures by the Ministry of Lands and Natural Resources and the Forestry Commission in the implementation of the Green Ghana Project, and read by my colleague Hawa Idrisu Mustafa. 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Still ahead in the bulletin, High Court places injunction halting Sarah Ajua Safo from organizing funeral and burial rites of late Apostle Dr. Kwejo Safo Kantanka. Do stay with us. We'll bring you details shortly.
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0: 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Upper West Region, it's Tungsang 97.3 FM in Wa. Let's do some more stories now, where the Ghana Grid Company Limited has launched a technical probe into the power system disturbance that disrupted electricity supply across parts of the country in the early hours of today. Gridco says the disturbance affected the national interconnected transmission system, causing several power generation plants to trip and resulting in widespread power outages. Speaking on Channel One TV's Breakfast Daily, Gridco's head of corporate communications, Jifa Behu Bankpo, says the company is working with stakeholders across the power sector to fully restore electricity.
1: This is a unique or unusual rare event. That's why it's called a system disturbance. We don't immediately know, and that is why currently investigations have commenced into what could have led to this incident. So while that is ongoing, the priority is to restore power to consumers,
2: right,
1: to domestics, to businesses. Right. And so there's been a team at the System Control Center in Tema, which manages the national grid. And together with our other stakeholders, work is ongoing to restore. This is not just a transmission issue.
2: Mm-hmm.
1: It relates generally to the value chain. And so without generation, Gridco cannot transmit bulk power across its transmission lines. And then we cannot then supply ECG for onward distribution.
0: She added that some hydrothermal generating units at Akosombo have already been restored.
1: I can tell you that some units from Akosombo have been restored.
2: Mm-hmm.
1: And it's not just Akosombo. We have to restore all the generators that the country depends on. And these are both hydro, thermal, and in some cases renewable. So it's work in progress, and it's been positive so far. So it's ongoing.
0: You heard the head of corporate communications for the Ghana Grid Company Limited, Jifak Behu Bampo. Now, the legal team for Chairman Wuntumi has defended its decision to appeal his 20-year sentence in the Summer Boy illegal mining case. The notice of appeal filed yesterday challenges the entire judgment delivered by Justice Audrey Kokuvite. Speaking to City News, Chairman Wuntumi's lead counsel, Samuel Atachia, argued that the convictions are unreasonable and unsupported by the evidence presented during the trial.
3: If you look at it from the perspective that the Deputy Attorney General, Dr. Sremsai, admitted that the two major witnesses they used against Wuntumi were culprits. They were supposed to be prosecuted. So they went into a plea bargain with the Attorney General. And one of the terms of the plea bargain was that they would become prosecution witnesses for the Attorney General. Can you imagine that? So when a man has an interest in the way a case should go, do expect credibility to come from that individual. And when you say that the man's oath against the one who's not bound himself to a plea bargain, which one should hold sway? What's the meaning of making issues and resolution of doubt in favor of the accused persons? A list might to be desired. Mm-hmm. You're looking at some interpretation they might want to put on assignment of a mineral right. How was he going to assign it? Go on to my concession, a valid concession I have, and do reclamation. If the two culprits who were turned into prosecute witnesses tend to be wayward people and did galamsey, how do you attribute the mens rea and everything to Chairman Wuntumi? So a lot of things are very, very untoward, and we'll deal with it.
0: Lead Counsel for Chairman Atachia. Now back to one of our headline stories. An Accra High Court has granted a 10-day interim injunction restraining former Dom Kwabena MP Sarah Adjoasafo from proceeding with the funeral and burial rites for the late Apostle Dr. Kwejo Safo Kantanka. The funeral rites had been scheduled to begin tomorrow, Thursday, July 30, at Gomwa Impota in the central region, followed by ceremonies in Accra on Friday, July 31, and in Kumasi on Sunday, August 8. Addressing the media after the proceedings, lawyer for the Christo Asafo Mission, Nana Kofi Safo Kantanka, explained the church's decision to seek the injunction.
2: Yes, in relation to Apostle Kwejo Safo's estate, yes. So we came to court today. And then we came to court for an interim injunction. And gratefully, the court has granted our prayer that the Honorable Adjoasafo has been injuncted from proceeding with organization of the funeral. Yes, and then the burial as well. Yes, for a period of 10 days. It's an interim injunction, a period of 10 days. So as it stands now, she has been injuncted from proceeding with the funeral. So that's it.
0: That was the lawyer for the Christo Asafo Mission, Nana Kofi Safo Kantanka. Now, the former Dom Kwabena Member of Parliament, Sarah Adjoasafo, has accused her brother, Israel Kwejo Safo, popularly known as Akofena, of being dissatisfied with the contents of their late father's will. The contents of the will, as well as disagreements over their father's constitution, have triggered a dispute following the passing of Apostle Kwejo Safo. Speaking to City News, Adjoasafo alleged that her brother was disappointed after the will was read and the assets distributed.
4: Now you have the will. Go and take the authority that gives you the power to implement or execute everything in the will. We will bury our father. When you're done with it, go and do whatever. So the question I want to ask myself, the same will that said you are head of the family that you want to bury now, the same will left that leadership position open that we should go and choose from his son. So if you were the leader, why didn't your father put it in the will? That part he doesn't want to share with the media. Again, when my father died, he came dancing this Adwa dance. I don't know whether you people understand when we dance and speak at the same time. He conquered the left, he conquered the right, he conquered the middle and put it on his chest and put it under his armpit, meaning that everything that my father owns is for him. We go and open the will, and now he's disappointed. So he's so disappointed in what he saw in the will that people that are not biological children of my father, which he told me about, that he came for his people, he came for his church people, he would sacrifice anything for them. He opens the will, the man gives 60% of his estate to children who are orphans, who have served him, whose parents have helped him to put up the Christ Affirmation of Ghana, and given all the monies that he thinks should have gone into his bank accounts to these orphans, to these children.
0: That was Sarah Adjoasafo, who is a former Dom Kwabena Member of Parliament. We're joined now over the phone lines by our Central Regional Correspondent, Akwesi Addo, who has more information on this story. Hello, Akwesi.
5: Hello.
0: Yes, you are currently at Gomwa Impota, where the funeral rites were scheduled to begin tomorrow. What exactly is happening and what can you tell us?
5: Okay, thank you very much. Let me say that preparations are underway for the anticipated funeral ceremony. Right from the entrance of the Christo Asafo Center here in Gomwa Impota, you see them adorning the place with red and black linen, indicating that something of course would be happening. And then here at the premises itself also, I am seeing the lawns being shaped. At the main park also, we're seeing canopies being erected. There is the presence of the police from the Winneba Divisional Command. In fact, the Divisional Commander himself, ACP Ibrahim Opoku, is here. And according to him, their main presence at the venue is to ensure that the place is calm and then there is no for chaos, but he has nothing to say pertaining to the funeral itself. I've cited some persons here who claim to be members and leaders, even though they are not speaking up to us on record. They are sharing information with us and then hold the funeral ceremony. What will be done, according to them, is that the late apostle Joseph Okantanka would be laid in bed, and then after that, the remains would be conveyed to Accra, where burial is expected to take place.
0: All right, Akwesi, you've spoken to some of the people in charge of the funeral, but are they aware of the injunction which has been placed by the High Court?
5: Yes, they are fully aware of the injunction, but they say they'll go ahead and then carry on with the activities. We tried probing why they wouldn't want to respect or agree with the court, but their response is that preparations are already far advanced and they wouldn't want to hold on with any activities.
0: But what about the security presence at the place? You mentioned that there were some police officers at the place at the moment. We apologize for the poor quality of that call, but that was our central regional correspondent, Akwesi Addo, bringing us more information on the funeral rites of the late Dr. Apostle Kwejo Safo Kantanka in the Gomoa Mpota area, where they say that they are still going to go ahead with the funeral rites despite the injunction by the High Court. Away from that story, the National Democratic Congress has defended the suspension of its Ewutu Senya East constituency chairman, Stephen Ofosu Ejari, insisting that no member is above the party's rules and disciplinary procedures. The Ewutu Senya East constituency chairman was suspended following recent developments within the constituency, a decision that has generated mixed reactions among some party supporters. Speaking to City News, the Deputy General Secretary of the NDC, Mustafa Gbande, urged party members to remain calm, law-abiding, and allow the party's internal disciplinary processes to take their course.
6: You are suspended pending a disciplinary committee determination. It doesn't make you guilty. It simply means that you needed to step aside. That's what the Constitution provides, that in such instances, the person should be suspended and the matter referred to disciplinary committee. So the person suspended have to go to the disciplinary committee. They would invite the complainants and everybody, every party, the witnesses, and then make a proper determination. And so my encouragement is that party members must continue to be calm and be law-abiding, because if anybody does anything that is one to that suspension also becomes an attitude or a conduct that breaches the rule of the party, the party will not hesitate to make use of, you know, the available tools legally to us. And so we should be calm. We should be law-abiding. We should focus on governance. That is what is important now. We should focus on reorganization. Chairman of Uswajari, as you all know, is an individual who we hold in high esteem. But it doesn't mean that if you are wrong, you cannot be punished.
0: You heard the Deputy General Secretary of the National Democratic Congress, NDC, Mustafa Gbande. And that will be all for this edition of the City Prime News, which has been live from our studio here in Accra. Log on to City Newsroom for more stories. I am Sheba Araba Benin. Thank you for listening and have a good afternoon.
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0: Hello, good afternoon. My name is Ida Blankson. Coming up in the bulletin, Supreme Court declares political parties' delegate system unconstitutional. Over 40,000 apply for 7,000 teaching jobs in 24 hours. FITEC projects Ghana's inflation to hit 9% by end of 2026. Details of these stories and more coming up. Do stay. Welcome to Beach Newsroom. Let's now settle for the details of our stories. The Supreme Court has, by a 5-2 majority decision, declared the delegate system used by political parties to elect their presidential and parliamentary candidate unconstitutional and ordered all political parties to replace it with a system that allows all members in good standing to vote in their internal primaries. The court further directed political parties to put in place the necessary measures within 1 year of the judgment to ensure that all eligible members can participate directly in the selection of presidential and parliamentary candidates. NDC Deputy National Communications Officer Godwin Akogan, in light of this event, says moving away from delegate systems could cut costs associated with transporting delegates and other expenses while encouraging broader participation in party decision-making.
1: I think these three statesmen were really looking at removing those cost elements, cost of giving bribes to, I wouldn't want to call it bribe at this point, facilitating delegates moving to voting centers, giving them what we call TNT, which we all know is beyond what we call TNT and all that. So I think that this, if targeted properly, will rather reduce the cost on political parties, because if everyone is coming to vote, facilitating it will be very difficult. And I think it is a good decision, and we shouldn't criticize it too much. We might just work on ourselves and get a better deal for the people of Ghana.
0: And that was Godwin Akogan, NDC Deputy National Communications Officer. Moving on, Education Minister Haruna Idrisu has disclosed that more than 40,000 people applied for 7,000 teaching vacancies within 24 hours, describing the situation as a major challenge for the government. According to him, the Ministry of Education currently has financial clearance from the Ministry of Finance to recruit only 7,000 teachers this year. He explained that although Ghana needs between 50,000 and 90,000 teachers to fill staffing gaps nationwide, the government must recruit within the limits of the public sector wage budget. He noted that other sectors, including health and the wider public service, also require recruitment, making it impossible to employ all qualified teachers applicants immediately.
2: I currently have financial clearance from the Minister for Finance to recruit up to 7,000 teachers. I have application within 24 hours at over 40,000. What can you do? I don't have the magic wand. 40,000 for 7,000 vacancies. That's a real problem. And I have said that nationally, we would need between 50 to 90,000 teachers if we were to fill the deficit. But don't forget, our economy has what it can absorb per our compensation budget. All of it cannot be given for teacher recruitment. There are nurses that you have to recruit, the other public servants that you have to recruit. So there are limitations. Now I can understand the fire that have come on in the last 24 hours. When we get to the 7,000, there's very little I can do. I justify that I wanted to.
3: You need 50,000 teachers.
2: Yes, I made a case.
3: And he's giving you 7,000 for this year.
2: And I got only 7,000. So that's the challenge.
0: And that was the Minister of Education, Haruna Idrisu, senior lecturer at the Department of Economics at the University of Ghana. Professor Ebo Texan says that a continued focus on domestic borrowing alongside stronger revenue mobilization will help the government manage its finances more effectively. Speaking in an interview about the media budget review, Professor Texan urged the government to prioritize improving tax collection, including a more aggressive approach to property rate mobilization and a review of the VAT system. He stressed the need for an end to broad tax exemptions, arguing that such policies have limited government ability to generate enough revenue to develop and reduce debt pressures.
4: Tax obligations are seized, and therefore, especially for external debts, any decision of the currency means we have to pay more. So we should control the stability of the city. And when the city is stable, we're not going to have any increase in the city equivalent of our debts. And therefore, it doesn't put unnecessary pressure on the government to raise revenue for that. I think that our focus on borrowing more from the domestic economy will help us much better than relying on external borrowing, because for the domestic economy, we borrow in cities, and therefore, the currency appreciation or depreciation doesn't affect. The other area for the Minister of Finance to look at in terms of our debts is to increase, we need to make it more tolerable than we pay. And some of these things that we are talking about, we need to be talking about them. It's important that we look at VAT and the rates that VAT is now. The property rates that we saw in the budget have increased. I think that there's more potential to make it more property rates. We need to be aggressive in collecting these rates. The extent to which buildings are being put up all over the place, some commercial, some for rental, all of that. I think that there's some probably decent way that the government can also make. We should also make sure that, especially the tax exemptions, become something of the past. That is also another leakage that goes out of our revenue stream.
0: Professor Ebo Texan is a senior lecturer at the Department of Economics at the University of Ghana. The Public Interest and Accountability Committee has lauded the government's decision to refine crude oil from the country's oil fields at the Tema Oil Refinery. The committee described the initiative as a major boost for the country's downstream petroleum industry. Chairman of PIAC Richard Elima said, refining the crude locally will enable Ghana to produce petroleum byproducts such as aviation fuel, LPG and bitumen, reduce imports and retain more value for the country. Mr. Elima stated that sustaining the initiative will require expanding TOR's capacity and increasing domestic crude production to reduce reliance on sourcing crude from other countries.
5: TOR was set up specifically for this purpose, to refine our crude. It is good when a country is able to refine its crude because of the downstream benefit that it provides. So petroleum production generally has a number of downstream benefits. In fact, when you refine petroleum, there are many byproducts that you get. Aviation fuel, kerosene, gas, bitumen, and so on. But when you keep exporting the crude in its natural state, the receiving country that does the refinery then takes all the benefits from the byproducts. If the Tema Oil Refinery is now refining our crude, then it gives us some hope that we can have a very robust downstream industry.
0: And that was the chairman of the Public Interest and Accountability Committee, Richard Elima. The Ministry of Food and Agriculture has signed a partnership agreement with Omambapa Agritech Limited to expand Ghana fertilizer production as part of efforts to promote sustainable agriculture and strengthen food security. Under the Memorandum of Understanding, organic processing plants will be established in two regions, creating value from agricultural waste by converting it into organic fertilizer. Eric Opoku, the sector minister, said the partnership demonstrates the government's commitment to gradually reducing dependence on inorganic fertilizers in favor of organic alternatives to restore soil fertility and support the production of safe, healthy food.
6: We have had several in-door discussions with the leadership of Omambapa on how we can agree to set up a processing plant here in Ghana to produce the organic fertilizers that we tested and have certificated. Our engagement today is the final engagement to enable us to commence implementation of all the issues we have discussed over the past 4 or 5 months.
0: Eric Opoku is the sector minister. And now in wrapping up, Fitch Solutions projects Ghana's inflation will rise to 9% by the end of 2026 due to renewed pressure on the city. Inflation is expected to climb further to 13.2% by the end of 2027, driven by stronger domestic demand, imported inflation and higher food prices from El Nino. This is above the government's target of 5% for 2026. The Ministry of Finance still expects inflation to end the year within its 8% plus or minus 2% target range. Fitch also forecast 5.7% GDP growth in 2026 and a fiscal deficit of 1.7% of GDP, below the government 2.2% target, citing slower project execution and lower borrowing costs. That's that for Beach Newsroom. Let's recap the top headlines.

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Over 40,000 apply for 7,000 teaching jobs in 24 hours. Supreme Court declares political parties' delegate system unconstitutional. 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My name is Ida Blankson. Coming up next is Sunset Beach with KK Abamfu and DJ Barry. Do take care.

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6: 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If I smoke all day like a stoner, is it really gonna put me in a haze? 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

0: cruising with the best drive show in the city on Beach 105.5. This is the Sunset Beach. 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
0: In the mix.

adding patois. Wagwan means how are you? Wagwan me people. Hi there. Good afternoon to you. This is Beach 105.5 FM. Exactly 30 minutes into 2 p.m. July 29, 2026. It's a Wednesday, a midweek, and we're here starting the show with some dancehall tunes. The current one you're listening to is from Original Coffee. I just love this lady. She calls this Rapture, released in 2019. Guys, it's the Sunset Beach, y'all. We are here to keep you company, keep you entertained and informed. As you close from your offices and your workplaces and commute yourselves to your various abode. Someone will say abode. Unfortunately, the electricity company of Ghana is kind of not making things cool for us. I think about 3 days now. But hey, we move, we go. Let me give you some highlights of the show at 3:30 is E-Buzz. E-Buzz is everything that has to do with entertainment. It may not be entertainment to be precise, but if we need to talk about it, of course we would. At 4 o'clock, a sports flash from Felix Buensi. Anything you need sports, he's got you covered. At 4:35, we are asking, this question kind of goes to the women, but if you're a man, you can also pop up with your comments. We are asking, as a woman, who needs to be served first on your table? We have your boss, we have your husband, and we have your pastor. Who are you going to serve first? That's on the street talk. I am in here with DJ Barry. In here is Kenneth Abin Jr., social media manager. Moving on is Prince. And look, it's a full team coming away with the Sunset Beach. Let's still do some dancehall tunes. My name is KK. KK Abanfo. You're welcome to the show. Stick and stay until 5 p.m.

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Sierra, Gemro, why are the copyright in Brass Session 36? LI 1962 of 2010. Was the Bay Yumapa? I'm a Juntofu. Wait, one of you mean one fossil. And Brennessy, and you'll be a resume Yumana or the Gemro.

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5: I'm funny, you know. 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

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Rappers in 97 and a yakilla one shine. I will one. 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

0: night. 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
0: Militants from the black one thing. 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

0: it's been a dancehall style since we kick-started the show. And I've been dancing everywhere here in the studios of Beach 105.5 FM. Exactly 30 minutes into 3 p.m. It's still the Sunset Beach. And we're keeping you company in whatever you're doing, in wherever you are. I am in here with DJ Barry. Can't care to see the tunes you're listening to. Seated in here is Prince, our able intern, making sure we are live on Facebook at the moment. And also, ladies and gentlemen, today the prodigal daughter couldn't make it. But Nana Ejaraba, the black beauty, is sitting right in front of me. Hi, how are you?
1: Hi, KK. Hi.
0: I like the way you've dressed today.
1: The cold. Okay. I always complain about this cold.
0: Are you okay?
1: I'm not okay.
0: So, Benedicta, Ida, and you having... Oh, Kenneth is also complaining of, you know, I think the news team, you guys need help right
1: now. Yeah, we need something.
0: You should speak to your team lead, Arafat Musa, so he can make some preparations. I think you guys need pepper soup to work things. I can prepare it, though.
1: Yeah.
0: But anyways, the cold aside, how are you?
1: I'm good. I'm good.
0: That's good today.
1: Yeah.
0: Today, your partner didn't come.
1: Yeah, so...
0: See some bougie message she sent me.
1: Yeah.
0: Oh, dear, I'll get back to her. Okay, so today on the Street Talk, we are asking the women question, but a man too can respond. Now, we are asking, woman, in order of priority, who should be served first at the table? Woman, in order of priority, who should be served first at the table? We have a pastor, we have your boss, and we have your husband. Between these three men, who should be served first on your table? Well, that's on the Street Talk at exactly 4:35. This one, you are smiling plenty. We're going to delve into the Street Talk. But right about now, mommy, what is trending?
1: Okay, so this dawn, we had a power outage here. I think here in the Western region, or part of the Western region.
0: And parts of Accra too.
1: Yes. I know Dodua, wasn't light. Yeah. I mean, I think Shippa House, Apeka Junction, that side. Yeah, so... Great Co released a statement, and in the statement they said a power system disturbance occurred on the National Interconnected Transmission System at 3:11 a.m. today, and the disturbance caused several generating plants to trip, leading to interruptions in electricity supply nationwide. Yes, Great Co has activated restoration procedures. Engineers and system operators are working with power sector stakeholders to restore power as quickly, as safely as possible. And the technical investigation is underway to determine the exact cause. Greco apologized for the inconvenience and thanked the public for their patience, promising further updates. So they haven't actually stated when this will be resolved.
0: I'm not going to accept the apology. Right now, I'm fearing for my Benkwa in the fridge.
1: Hi, neighbor.
0: I'm serious. I'm fearing for my Benkwa in the fridge. And you know, one thing about soup or stew is I can soup here and it tastes no. And ECG, the thing you are doing to me is boiling my heart. Like, please.
1: Yeah, do something about it.
0: Yeah,
1: as soon as possible.
0: That Benkwa was costly. You can't do this to me.
1: But it's better for you to, I mean, be warming it up than you waiting on Great Court to resolve whatever they have to do. Yeah.
0: Girl, no. If
1: no.
0: if they make my soup swell, they're going to hear from me. But anyway, this is a statement from Great Court. We pray they are haste about the fixing of the problem. Because we need it. Our Benkwa is going to spoil and we don't want it to spoil.
1: It has been off and on. Actually, it has been off and on. So I don't know what's actually going on.
0: I'm sure now they are trying to fix it. They switch it on to check if everything are okay. I mean, we are not electricians, but
1: we kind of see
0: what they want to do.
1: They should do something. Thankfully enough, I mean, the weather is cold, so we didn't experience anything.
0: Yeah. For the first time in a very long time, I didn't sleep with fun.
1: Yeah.
0: And I had to cover my whole body. Yes. So thankfully, we are in a cold weather now. Girl, what's next?
1: Okay, so breaking news.
0: There's a break.
1: Yes. Nigerians called to boycott South African singer Tyler's scheduled concert in Lagos, with many linking the event to renewed outrage over xenophobic attacks against Nigerians in SA.
0: Clack it. Clack it. On period.
1: On period.
0: On period. Look, when the xenophobic attacks rose, we mentioned here that Tyler has a very, very big platform to call her people to order.
1: Yeah.
0: She didn't.
1: Yeah.
0: She said nothing, did nothing. And now you want to go for a concert there.
1: In Nigeria.
0: Let me tell you, Nigerians said they are not nice. If we are talking about the savage spirit, they have it even more than the South Africans.
1: Yeah.
0: They are just being corporate about it.
1: Diplomatic about
0: Nigerians
1: it.
0: Nigerians can literally say, oh, okay, you still want to come, come.
1: Mm-hmm.
0: They will buy the ticket and come, and you would regret coming.
1: Yeah.
0: Oh, you still want to come, come.
1: Yeah.
0: And they can decide to boycott it like Parliament in Ghana.
1: Mm-hmm.
0: You get where I'm coming from?
1: Yeah, I get where you're coming
0: from. So this lady, she's talented and all, and I love her for that, but she didn't do well by not calling her people to order with her big platform. Ida, can you say something about this?
1: Let me add this one.
0: Yeah, please do.
1: She took to her WhatsApp status and then wrote, I am African first before SA, like a South African.
0: She said that?
1: Yes, she said that. And then that sparked a whole lot of conversation. Yeah.
0: So she could have said something earlier.
1: You know.
0: Even this one is provoking me. Ida.
2: For me, I think that South Africans deserve whatever it is that they are getting.
0: Whether
2: you are an artist, whether you are somebody who was not part, like directly involved in the xenophobic attacks whatsoever, that you are hailing from South Africa. And it's good to treat them like that, because you see, one thing that I felt was wrong was that when they were going through, when people, like, they were molesting Ghanaians, they were treating us badly and Nigerians, none of these artists, none of these
0: spoke.
2: Even not even their president came out and said, this is bad, we condemn. Nobody talked.
0: Nobody spoke.
2: Even if I was in Lagos, I was like,
0: girl, they say, I don't know the truth in this, but it is alleged that when you go to South Africa right now, they are paying twice of everything they used to pay before, like lorry fares and things they are.
2: And this is even the least of it, because I saw University of Ghana post that every tour they want, every excursion that they are going at South Africa has been cancelled. In fact, their tourism authority released that their economy is going down because of the fact that
0: this is a hard pill on your economy. It's so bad.
1: And that's too insane.
2: That's what they did. And you know, their president spoke yesterday and he said that it is not xenophobic.
0: It is
2: that
0: what?
2: It's peaceful migration.
0: Eh!
2: That's what he said. I was like, say, are you serious?
0: What's the word? Oh, what's the word? It's mostly used in relationships. Gaslighting.
2: Yeah, they are gaslighting us. You beat us up and they are saying that it was not.
0: Are you serious?
2: It's peaceful migration.
0: The president could have spoken. He did not. Tyler could have. Other big South Africans could have
2: just tweeted, this is not good.
0: Exactly.
2: So that we know that you are not on their side.
0: Exactly. Yeah. Girl, you were saying something, Ejaba.
1: Yeah, so, you know, with that, apparently Arastar was supposed to perform in SA, but they delayed her visa, so that her tour in SA was cancelled.
0: Yes,
1: and Ninia. So it's bits of everything that is what sparking this reaction, actually.
0: Tyler, her team, and South Africans do not want to try Nigerians. I tell you, you don't want to try it. At this point, you don't. You just don't. Go and pour water on your butt somewhere else. Pour me water. Girl, let's go to the next story.
1: So, Elon Musk has lost about...
0: Is it just me or I'm scared of Elon Musk? Anytime I see his photo, he's rich. He's well known.
2: Yes. But he commands the room.
0: He scares me. I don't know why.
1: I know.
2: Guy's a trillionaire.
1: Yeah.
0: Is he a billionaire?
1: Yeah. So he's now a billionaire.
0: Wait.
1: He was.
0: From trillionaire, we go to what? Folonier?
2: I don't know. I know there is Dilonier. Man is worth more than African economies combined. Like combined African economies. This guy is worth that. What was he saying?
1: Well, he has lost $750 billion $1 million
0: Jesus Christ.
1: Of his assets. So right now he is a billionaire now. He
0: and
1: was
0: not a trillionaire.
1: Yes, he was a trillionaire.
0: What happened
1: in June? So according to the report, he lost SpaceX. People pulled out of SpaceX stocks.
0: Why?
1: Right, because they he wanted to invest in AI, artificial AI brain.
0: Okay,
1: and then you know investors were worried that this wouldn't be profitable enough, right?
0: An so, AI brain,
1: yes, an artificial intelligent brain, So they were like, okay, this is not going to be profitable enough. Mm. So they started pulling down their, you know.
0: And that amounts to $750 billion
1: Yes, so and then plus Tesla lost about 25% of profits. Yes, so it added up, and then now his net worth is now to $650 billion Yes, dollars.
0: That is more than half of
1: More than half of his net worth.
0: $1 million
1: Well, apart from he's the only billionaire. Richest man or wealthiest man that has actually lost money and still a billionaire.
2: You understand? Like he literally, he's dusted, he's loaded.
0: Ah, that man now.
2: Loaded.
0: Kafra. $750 billion
2: I don't even think this hurts him in any way.
1: No.
2: It's just like removing 20 bar from your pocket, like 20 cents from your pocket. Like
0: I think it does, because this is more than half of.
1: He was actually joking about it on his social media platforms. He was like, he used to be a trillionaire, but now not. He's now a billionaire. So he was just joking about it. I mean, quotes
0: so
1: here and there.
0: He knows how to bounce back.
1: You know,
0: so.
1: It is not that, you know. Because it doesn't affect his pocket, his actual pocket. This is his net worth, and it's nothing. He can gain people. Yeah. He can get investors. I mean, people can invest.
2: This is not like cash available. It's like if we take everything belonging to
0: business woman. Businesswoman.
2: It's not even cash at bank or cash in hand. This is like the buildings you have, the shares you have, the
1: assets
2: cars
1: minus
2: you have,
1: liability.
2: Assets. Yes.
1: You get it. That is his net worth. So what you own minus what he owes. And now, so the remaining, so it's just like, it doesn't really, you know, affect him like that. He still has assets.
2: I think it's tech. You know, I feel like when you invest in tech, you get a lot of money. Because Tesla is worth a lot. Starlink that he brought works. Like, it goes, there are people living on top of oceans. Like, that's where they live. And they use Starlink. That's how they connect to the internet and stuff. And those people pay
1: SpaceX
2: a lot.
1: SpaceX
2: and everything. And you get money.
0: $750 billion.
1: Yeah.
0: Hey. Give me that money and I'm not walking again. I won't bath again. Girl, what's next for us?
1: Okay, so
0: I hear you have a video for us.
1: Yes, a video
0: about
1: romance camp. So there's a couple arrested just recently. So their elaborate scam began unveiling when an international victim traveled to Ghana to track him down, eventually connecting with the victims from Ghana, Nigeria, Kenya, Cameroon and Dubai, who had fallen for the same story, which is romance scam. Investigators reveal that the suspect had been arrested 5 times previously and is already facing several other police cases for similar fraudulent activities. And the matter is currently before the court as law enforcement authorities continue their ongoing investigation into the far-reaching operation.
0: So
1: and these
0: suspect,
1: are cost polls.
0: The suspect is a man.
1: Yes.
0: And the victims?
1: No.
0: Women?
1: No.
0: Or
1: so
0: men?
1: They are married couples. They are married.
0: Uh-huh.
1: Yes. And then they both are doing the love scam.
0: Oh.
1: Yes. The romance scam. Yes. So that is actually their business. And according to the report, they've been caught like 5 times. They've been arrested 5 times.
0: I don't think they're coming out again.
1: Due to that. And, you know, this one,
0: so this victim
1: trays them with other people from other country.
0: To Ghana. Anka
1: Ghana,
0: dear, sanka yente sa. Anka yente Nigeria, anka yente normal.
1: Some nice. Apparently, the man is a pastor.
2: Supposed pastor. Well, he's supposed to be like he's a pastor. Supposed.
0: Oh, probably he has a church or something.
1: Yeah, and then it's sad, it's so actually. Nice.
0: How so is this sad?
1: Oh.
0: I believe if it is true, they deserve it.
1: They just got married.
0: And they know what they are doing and they are getting married, so... They're a team. They're a squad. Yeah.
1: Mm-hmm. We died together.
0: Yeah. We born here, die here. Yeah. Together.
2: As that means, why you?
0: Yeah. I think I like that. Okay, guys. On the street talk today, I don't know if Ida is going to be in the office during the time, but I'll like your input on this. Ida, as a woman, you have three most very important gentlemen on your table. Who are you going to serve first? We have your boss, we have your pastor, and then we have your husband.
2: My husband.
0: Why?
2: My husband.
0: Why?
2: I'm definitely going to serve my husband. I don't even know who invited the rest of them, but I'm serving my husband first.
0: When I was asking the question, I was like, you, pastor, also? And then... Where are your wives?
2: Where are your wives?
0: What are you even doing in my house?
2: Who invited you? We are about to have dinner as a family. Where are you here?
0: Okay, so you are going for your husband. I'm going to know what a Jeremiah is going to go for at 4:35. Ladies and gentlemen, you can also pass through with your take on this. This has been a buzz here on the Sunset Beach. A big thank you to Ida Blankson for passing through today. And then a big thank you to the Black Beauty, a Jeremiah.

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2: Result 3-0. Do you know what this means? 3 premierships. I won more premierships alone than the other 19 managers together.
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4: Sterling up alongside, Raheem Sterling for Liverpool, he's seen Henderson face to face with Bernardinho.
5: 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Oh wow!
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0: All right, it's 2 minutes after four. It's time to talk sports here on Beach 105.5 FM. My name is Felix Aboyntsi. We're moving straight into the summer transfer window. Liverpool, they are set to open talks with Paris Saint-Germain, and that'll be over a potential deal for Bradley Barcola. They've been silent in the transfer market so far. That is Liverpool. But they are looking forward to get more players before the closure of it. Now, after primarily settling on few wingers, they are now looking to get Bradley Barcola. And there's been talks with his representatives. Liverpool, they understand they have prepared an opening offer and are very much set to finalize their bid, for the French winger. Signing a winger has been a priority since the departure of Mohamed Salah, and Bradley Barcola has been on Liverpool's radar for a number of years. He's just 23 years of age, and he has 2 years left on his Paris Saint-Germain contract, and as indicated, he will not be signing a new one, amid frustrations at the lack of, and also lack of game time at the Parc des Princes. Now, the opportunity to join Liverpool Football Club is said to appeal to the player. The key to getting any deal moving would be Paris Saint-Germain's willingness to reduce the price tag on the player. The player that they bought for around £40 million back in 2023. Valuations of top-level footballers this summer have been very, very high. Now, it's been reported that on Tuesday that Paris Saint-Germain, they actually valued the French international as high as £145 million. That is 170 million euros. However, other sources have now indicated that it could be around £128.5 million. That would be 150 million in euros. Now, the success of Andoni Areola's teams at Bournemouth and Rayo Vallecano, remember, centered around the pace, energy, work rate from his winger. So Bradley Barcola could be a key piece of the Spaniards' new Liverpool setup, and so we will see how that one will turn out. So let's move away from Liverpool and Bradley Barcola and do a bit at Chelsea Football Club. They've now agreed an undisclosed fee with Brighton and Hove Albion for striker Danny Welbeck. Now, the 35-year-old has been given permission to undergo a medical in the next 24 hours ahead of his imminent move to Stamford Bridge. Now, Chelsea have turned to Danny Welbeck as they look to add experience to manager Xabi Alonso's squad. Now, the last time Chelsea paid a transfer fee for a player over the age of 26 was 4 years ago when they signed Pierre-Emerick Aubameyang from FC Barcelona. It has been 2 years since Chelsea selected a player over the age of 30 in any game. Now, it has been reported, or it was reported earlier this week, that initial positive talks had been held regarding a move for Danny Welbeck, who has 1 year left on his contract at Brighton and Hove Albion. Welbeck has continued to be a reliable goal scorer in the Premier League at age 35. Last season, he scored 13 times after scoring 10 in the previous campaign. His potential arrival would be, another example of Chelsea prioritizing physically imposing players with Premier League experience this particular summer. They have already signed Morgan Rogers from Aston Villa for £117 million, a record fee for a British player, and are very close to bringing in Crystal Palace defender Maxence Lacroix. Now, it would also place further doubts on the futures of striker Nicholas Jackson and Liam Delap, as well as McGill. Chelsea have signed several players from Brighton in recent seasons, including main striker João Pedro, plus Moises Caicedo, Marco Correa, and Robert Sanchez. And so Chelsea doing everything possible to get a very good season that begins later next month. We're still on transfers. Christian Romero, we understand, spoke with Lautaro Martinez during the World Cup about a potential move to Inter Milan. Inter are in talks with Tottenham Hotspur over a permanent deal and are working on a package worth up to 40 million euros. The Nerazzurri, as we call them in Italy, are very much hopeful of reaching an agreement, while Romero is understood to be open to that particular transfer. Back to Liverpool. They've held talks with AC Milan over a potential move, and that'll be for defender Fikayo Tomori. Now the Reds have made signings, you know, a new centre-back priority. Newcastle United are also interested in the AC Milan defender. So between Newcastle United and Liverpool Football Club, it looks likely that the defender could be landing in any of the clubs in the Premier League. Karim Alibegovic has also approved a move to Chelsea Football Club as negotiations with Bano for Leverkusen continue. Juventus have reached an agreement with Bano for Leverkusen as well. Now the Blues remain in talks over a deal for the winger, while AS Roma are also interested after missing out on other attacking targets. Chelsea have received encouragement from the players' camp about discussions with Bano for Leverkusen, we understand, are still ongoing. Let's do some more on transfers as clubs are looking forward to get more players before the closure of the transfer window. Liverpool have no plans to trigger their buyback clause for Jerome Kwanzaa despite their current shortage of senior centre-backs. Now, the rest, they are short of experienced defensive options following Joe Gomez's latest injury. But we understand the move to re-sign the Bayern Leverkusen defender is not being considered. Now, Liverpool remain focused on their current defensive plans rather than bringing Jerome Kwanzaa back to Anfield. Real Madrid are also pushing to complete a deal, and that will be for Rodri, with the next 24 hours shaping up to be very, very crucial. Now, negotiations with Manchester City are ongoing as Real Madrid step up their pursuit of the Spanish midfielder. For that is Rodri, we understand he's very much open to that particular deal and is willing to reunite with his family in Madrid. Randall Kolo Muani has also joined Juventus Football Club. That deal is confirmed. Now, transfer is a loan deal with obligation to buy for a fee in excess of £45 million. And so that is the situation with Randall Kolo Muani. News also coming in is that Neymar, he has announced his retirement from international football. He will no longer play for the Brazilian national team. He played 130 games for the national team, scored 80 goals, Brazil's all-time leading goal scorer, Olympic gold medal in 2016, FIFA Confederations Cup in 2013. And indeed, it is an end of an era for Neymar Jr. A lot happening in the foreign front, and definitely we will be updating you as and when in our subsequent bulletins. Let's now move away from the foreign front and do some local news. The Commonwealth Games are still ongoing in Glasgow. Team Ghana, you know, participating, hoping to win more medals for Mother Ghana. Briefly, let's jump in and hear from the amateur boxing team's coach, who has been speaking earlier today, believing that the boxers are doing very, very well. They are not giving up yet, and they'll keep pushing until they win a gold medal for Team Ghana.
1: Well, conferring to their experience, sometimes the battle, you know, you meet some bad boxers that are more experienced, and sometimes they, you know, might be the whole situation and all this kind. So they have a lot of challenges against the belly. Those kind of challenges, but they did very well. Akai is fighting the Norwegian prince, speaking African gold medalist, as well as that championship gold medal. And Akai being the first time such a level of competition, they are putting it up to all. There is no way we just come to the road books. We have all the message. I think the pilot didn't consider him. And he did. Suppose I would fly a spirit. And we were pushing him.

0: Maybe we'll be able to have something that will slow the buses down, and then you take. But it didn't happen. We are still in the competition. We are looking good. Even if we have one good, it will be better than the previous
1: performance. It's not even that yet.
0: We keep on pushing until we get there.
2: All right, so that was the head coach of Ghana's national amateur boxing team, the Black Bombers, Kwesi Oforiasare, on the Commonwealth 2026 Games. He's hoping that his boxers will be able to win at least a gold medal for Team Ghana. Now, the Olympic Committee President Richard Abogavi, in a media, interview, also mentioned that the wet weather yesterday affected the performance of young girl Rose Amuenima Yeboah. He believes that Rose is a future prospect for the Olympics, and hopefully she'll be able to do well and win more medals in subsequent competitions. Let's hear from the Commonwealth or the Olympic Committee President Richard Abekavi.
3: In fact, yesterday the weather was a problem. Even for those who won, in the interviews they talked about it, and that it was a problem because it was very wet. So jumping, you have to take off and everything. So it affected it. We were disappointed because we believed that she could have easily won a medal for us because the highest was 1.93. So even if she had cleared the 1.88. 1.90, she would have got your medal for us. But it has happened. We are looking forward to the future. She's a prospect for the Olympic Games as well. And so we'll see what we can do for her to make sure that she prepares well for the Olympics. I'm hopeful that we'll win a few more medals. I am very hopeful that we'll get a gold medal for the first time in so many years. We'll get a gold medal as well. Probably in boxing and athletics, one of them. So we're very hopeful to check from the medical team. And then when the medical team give us a report, then we'll be able to tell what way. For it may affect their relay team as well. So we'll see how it goes there.
2: All right, away from that, the Minister for Sports and Recreation, Honorable Kofi D. Adams, he has thrown his full support behind the Black Queens, urging the team to play with courage and confidence ahead of their WAFCON opener against Cabo Verde. Now, the minister paid a morale-boosting visit to the team's training session in Morocco. That was yesterday. Now, he delivered, messages of encouragement on behalf of the executive, parliament, and the Ministry of Sports and Recreation. Addressing the players and technical team, Honorable Adams assured the Black Queens that the entire nation stands firmly behind them as they embark on their quest for continental success. Remember that the minister commended the players and the technical staff for their commitment throughout preparations and also expressed confidence that their hard work would translate into positive performances during the tournament. The Black Queens will kick off their WAFCON 2026 campaign later today at exactly 6 p.m. That will be at the Moulay Rachid Sports Stadium in Morocco, of course, in Casablanca. And so wishing the Black Queens the very best in their opener later this evening, 6 p.m. in case you would want to watch it live on television. On this note, we end Sports Flash here on Beach 105.5 FM. My name is Felix Boyncy. Sunset Beach continues with KK Abanfo and DJ Berry.
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0: Ladies and gentlemen, Chateau Wale, are you? Can't stop me. Glory, join the rapping.
1: Hey. 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

0: I don't
1: understand anything. So it's 38 minutes into 4 p.m. Beach 105.5 FM. I'm in here with a Jeraba. In here with DJ Barry. And my name is KK, KK Abamfo. We're here to digest the street talk for today. Woman, in order of priority, who should be served first at the table? In order of priority, who should be served first at the table? We have your pastor. I mean, there's a man of God. He needs to be revered, yeah? We have your boss. I mean, without him, you're not making the money you're making. And then we have your husband. My husband. Have you seen that lady?
2: Yeah.
1: Ladies and gentlemen, my husband. Girl, who are you going to serve first on the table? And you need to elaborate.
2: There's a table in my house, in my husband's home.
1: Okay, for now, I don't think the table is in your house. I think maybe you guys have a meeting outside home. And it's not in the pastor's house, neither is it in your boss's house.
2: Okay.
1: Take a restaurant and you're in charge of the table.
2: Yeah. So I was asking for the contest, you mm-hmm. see. So in contest, if it was to be in my husband's house, mm-hmm. I will serve my husband first. Mm-hmm. Yes. Mm-hmm. Let's say if we went to our pastor's home and mm-hmm. then maybe the wife was like, oh, take the food to, the pastor, his mm-hmm. husband, mm-hmm. Her husband, sorry. I will definitely take it to the pastor. Mm-hmm. You get to. So the contest also matters.
1: So it's in your home.
2: Okay. In my home, I'm going to serve my husband first. In
1: Why?
2: Fact, he is my husband. I don't know anybody. It's like, Fine. He said we should revere God. You know, he's a man of God. So
1: and your boss too is there.
2: My boss doesn't come into this scenario. He's out of the equation.
1: How is he?
2: He is out of the equation. When
1: you
2: I
1: don't
2: come
1: want your
2: home.
1: Job.
2: No. Why? When I'm home, if I'm at work and I need to serve you, uh-huh. I would.
1: Yeah.
2: But if I'm home, mm-hmm. please, Ejumanu, we left it in your company.
1: Yeah.
2: Yes, I'm home. And my husband is the head of the house, actually. So I would serve my husband. Mm. And then the man of God, the boss, I'm not saying you come last, but like there are certain things. You see, priorities, mm-hmm. you know, mm-hmm. on a scale.
1: Mikno,
2: my husband, my husband. Yeah.
1: Okay. In the comment section here, I have Dixable where she says, my husband. I have Parkway C Cartel, and he says, if any of those two is served before the man of the house, then I feel assure you say, no bro got chop for there. Oh, okay.
2: So what is he saying?
1: He's trying to say that he being the husband, if any of the two gentlemen are served before him, then nobody is chopping in their house.
2: Yeah, exactly.
1: Kobe K says, your husband. I have Casey Solo Brefo Asari says, your husband. I have in here Enoch Kumsen, your husband. Defoe Michael says, your husband. So your husband is winning. I mean, this shouldn't be a difficult decision to take.
2: If it was to be the husband, your boss or your pastor mm-hmm. in his home, definitely the wife would serve
1: them
2: him first.
1: You
2: get it? So in contest, the contest actually plays a role.
1: So this is giving us a moral lesson. A lot of us women, this is an eye-opener to somebody listening. Mm. Some people respect their pastors and bosses.
2: Like the
1: story we did somewhere last week. That some people respect their husbands, bosses, and other people outside more than their husband.
2: Yeah.
1: And I believe it's a very bad habit.
2: Yeah.
1: A very, very bad habit.
2: Respect your husband, please.
1: If not for anything, your husband is kind of like your God at home.
2: Mm-hmm.
1: Yeah. So show him all the respect he deserves. It doesn't matter if your boss is 80 years your pastor is 90 years,
2: but Keke,
1: and your husband is 25 years, he is your husband.
2: But let's say your husband agrees to you serving your boss or your pastor.
1: That is different. Yes. There's an agreement. Yeah. Mm-hmm. Yeah? Mm-hmm. But if he hasn't said anything, mm-hmm. your intuition, your nyansan, your knowledge and everything should tell you that this is the man.
2: My man.
1: My husband.
2: My husband.
1: Girl, thank you.
2: You're welcome.

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1: In the

and gentlemen, this is Cornell, and he calls this Balance, and this is what we are going to use to draw the curtain on today's show today. A big thank you going out to you for doing the tuning in. In most of parts of the show, it was some dancehall tunes, and DJ Barry did...

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0: 5 p.m. Hello, good evening. Welcome to Eyewitness News. Coming to you live from our studios here in Accra. I am Sammy Wiafe. Coming up on tonight's edition of the show.
1: If this nation really wants a meritorious democracy, then we should all be happy. Other than that, our democracy will get nowhere. I'm glad judgment was given in our favor. But if democracy must continue, then it must be meritorious.
0: Political parties given 1 year to reconstitute delegate system for internal elections, as Supreme Court says current setup is unconstitutional. Tonight, we hear from the political parties. Still staying with the Supreme Court, it has dismissed the case challenging the powers of the Office of the Special Prosecutor to prosecute, but says the AG can also stop a case being prosecuted by the office.
2: For us, as far back as 2004, we all agreed that on the prosecution of corruption, we think that that power should be ceded to another independent body because of the conflict of interest that it creates with the Attorney General who sits in cabinet. But at least now, the OSP can carry on his work.
0: Also coming up on Eyewitness News, the never-ending disagreement in the Apostle Kodjo Safo family as a high court places injunction on the funeral of the king.

0: the Kantanka Kingdom. Stay with us for the next 2 hours as we bring you all these stories and the latest in the world of business, as well as talk back with the views and opinions you express on the stories we bring you tonight on Eyewitness News. Remember, you can do so by sending your WhatsApp messages to the number 0539-986-996. 0539-986-996. Let's start from the Supreme Court, because today the court ruled that the current delegate setup of political parties is unconstitutional. The party or the court is asking the parties to, within 1 year, reconstitute the delegate system for their internal election. Joining us now for this conversation is Evans DiMarco. He's the director of elections for the New Patriotic Party, the NPP. Mr. DiMarco, thank you very much for your time. You've had this ruling from the Supreme Court. What are your initial reactions? I'm afraid Evans DiMarco is not on the telephone line or on the line. He will join for us to have a conversation on this matter. But the news is that the Supreme Court has asked political parties to, within 1 year, reconstitute their delegate system for internal election. The court believes that the current setup is unconstitutional and does not reflect the democracy of this country. What it means is that the political parties must expand the delegate system to allow members in good standing to be able to vote for the presidential primaries and parliamentary primaries in the political parties, or the election of parliamentary candidates for the political party. Let's hear from Gary DiMarco. He's the director of legal for the New Patriotic Party.
1: Let's wait for the footage to come. All right, that's what I'll say for now. But I find it's quite, anyway, they said everybody should vote. Members in good standing should vote.
2: All members in good standing
1: should vote. Who's going to pay for the cost?
2: Says it's necessary to promote the...
1: Who is going to pay for the cost of the elections?
3: They did admit that it's going to increase the financial...
1: Who is going to pay for the cost of the elections?
2: Obviously, the political parties.
1: The political parties? Mm. Well, let's wait and see.
0: That's Gary DiMarco, director of legal for the New Patriotic Party, speaking to journalists after the Supreme Court judgment today on this matter. The other political parties were also there to react to this decision from the Supreme Court on this matter. In a short while, we'll have people joining us on this subject matter to also express their views and opinions on this matter. But then again, the conversation of the states, you know, funding the activities of political parties also come to play. What role will the states also have as far as the funding of political parties and the activities are concerned? More and more people will join us for us to have a broader conversation on this matter. But if you haven't heard, the Supreme Court says the political parties in this country must restructure their delegate system as far as election of presidential candidates and parliamentary candidates for elections are concerned. The party has given them 1 year to do so. Evans DiMarco joins us again for this conversation. Evans, thank you. What are your initial reactions to this judgment from the Supreme Court?
4: Thank you for having me. You are aware that the New Patriotic Party has always been a law-abiding institution. And so, coming from the court, we don't have any option than to respect the pronouncement of the court.
0: But how would this affect the? Let's start it. Would this affect the MPP in any way in terms of the reconstitution of your delegate system?
4: I think in the first place, I don't know whether you've had the opportunity to read the full judgment of the court. I have not. But I've seen across the media platforms, social media platforms, snipers of information. We have to get it clear. You know the party's position, or that this was going to be a very heavy burden on political parties. But come with me, this is the judgment that we've been handed with. Lovers of democracy must ensure that the operationalization of these orders will continue to improve our multi-party democracy. For us as New Patriotic Party, leadership was set. We'll strategize and see how we can operate, because we've always operated under a legal regime that enhances continuous development of democracy. So for me, that is the position of the New Patriotic Party.
0: The court says you have 1 year to do so. Does the NPP have the capacity to do this in 1 year?
4: So that is another question. I mean, the court has given the orders, and I think in doing so, they know how they are going to enforce the orders. That notwithstanding, if you are not going to have elections, what would the year duration have against us? That ultimatum, I don't see its practicality. We have timelines that we use to elect our parliamentary candidates. If we've not set the dates, the selection of candidates that will sponsor for parliamentary elections is the reserve of the party. The court says those who elect them must be members in good standing. And who has the list? Is it Electoral Commission or the New Patriotic Party? And I don't think the court has the list of MPP membership in good standing.
0: And so,
4: that's why we must ask the question, whether the court is in the position to enforce its orders.
0: So you mean it's going to be difficult to implement it?
4: Well, those who have handed the orders maybe will come out to clarify. But I said, New Patriotic Party, we are believers of democracy. We respect and obey orders of the court. And for any activity that will ensure the promotion and development of multi-party democracy, we'll go by it.
0: Ivans, does the MPP have the database of its core members? At least you know that MPP has this number of people as members of the party and people who are in good standing to, you know, elect presidential candidates and parliamentary candidates. Do you have that database?
4: Yes, I mean, you must know that the New Patriotic Party, before we commence the conduct of our internal elections, spent the whole of March to get all members registered. But you see, the orders of the court says that those in good standing, and so that's the qualifier. The party has database of its members, but the orders of the court says those in good standing. That's why I'm saying that leadership will look at the orders of the court and see how it will implement those orders.
0: Evans, hold on. Let me speak to your very good friend, Rashid Tanko Computer. He's deputy director in charge of elections and IT for the...
4: Who told you he's my very good friend?
0: For the National Democratic Congress. Rashid, Evans says you are not good friends. I thought he was your friend.
3: Doma is my in-law.
0: Oh.
3: I'm bringing back the sister.
0: Not just your friend, your in-law.
3: Yes, I'll give the sister back to him.
0: Interesting. Tago, your reaction to your reaction to this judgment from the Supreme Court?
3: Well, as a party, the NDC, we are pleased with the ruling. We are okay with it. In the sense that, don't forget, in the year 2015, we piloted similar thing through our biometric system. I bet we had some challenges, and we had to suspend it. So we have tried it before using our biometric system, but we have some challenges because the way we try to implement it. So, but going forward, we're able to manage our branches very well by introducing the branch registers where party members will go and register in the branch and take up party membership from the branches. So based on that, this year, we're able to open the register again in the, around February and then close it nicely. A lot of people went there and registered. And then we used the data to conduct our branch elections. We just concluded that over the weekends, we're there doing the mop-up. And so for the NDC as a party, we envisaged this. We knew going forward, we are likely to be confronted with that issue, seeing the kind of challenges we are facing as political parties, monetization and then influence peddling around. I mean, all these things are issues that we think that with this ruling, we'll reduce them to the barest minimum.
0: But is it realistic? Is it feasible? Is it something that can be done? Even though you said you piloted it in the year 2015, but then that's like 10 years ago. But looking at the current situation now, is it something feasible, something that can be done and can be done within 1 year as directed by the court?
3: Oh, yes, yes, it's feasible. Very feasible. I mean, why not? It's feasible. It's just about data. If you have the data, why can't you do it? If you have the data, if you have the primary source of your information, which is the data from the branches, to indicate that these are your party members qualified enough to contest, why can't you do it? And then so we, as a party, even if they say we should implement it this year, I can assure you we can implement it because we use the same data for our branch election and had very peaceful branch elections. No incident, over 40,000 branches, and then we're able to clear it with our party members voting. In fact, for the first time, we had competitive branch elections. People came out, queued in their numbers, voted, we counted, ballots were issued, and people voted. And so

0: Otherwise, I've been wondering how they were going to conduct it. And maybe probably their current candidate wouldn't have won if they had to go and they implement their Supreme Court ruling. I don't think their current candidate would have won.
1: Rashid, how many NDC members do you know are in good standing? Do you have that data?
0: We have data for that. That's why I told you that we just concluded our branch elections currently. And the branch, you cannot conduct election if you don't have a data. Because you have to elect 9 executives in a branch. Some people must come and vote for them. And then so in that branch, those who came out and voted constituted the members of the party in that branch. And so it's just easy. Just put up the branches together, the number, total number for each branch, and then you can easily arrive. As we speak now, our membership on our system is almost getting to 5 million plus, because the party is more attractive as of now. The most attractive political party in Ghana is NDC, with huge numbers. We have all manner of groups joining the party day in, day out during that time. So the numbers are there. We have it. We have data.
1: Let's talk about

0: We are talking about 5 million Ghana cedis a month. Are you getting it? If you're able to do that, you're talking of 5 million Ghana cedis a month. So in 2 months, you talk about almost 10 million Ghana cedis. Why can't you organize it? It is your internal structures, the way you organize yourself. The NDC, we have done it. Look, how did we beat MPP with all the state resources they had in 2024? We organized ourselves. Donations, party members paying dues, put all this together, and then we're able to defeat them. And so we have had this understanding of how to organize our party, with party members ready to pay for being members of the party. And so dues payment is something that the NDC doesn't take lightly at all. Just these our branch elections that we held. We put it on our regulations. You must pay up to date your dues before you are allowed to contest as a branch executive. We didn't joke with it at all. And we made sure that it was implemented to the letter. And clearly, everybody paid. So the party had enough resources to organize itself. And so when people talk of where are you going to get money to do all these things, why are people taking up membership in a party? You have to pay for it and make sure that everything runs successfully. And now that Supreme Court has even given voice to party members to decide who should be our candidates, presidential and parliamentary, it means there is more responsibility on party members, because the state is not going to use its resources for this. And then the parties have to look for its own money to run its affairs.
1: Does the conversation of the state funding the political activities of political parties come to play here?
0: The NDC will not subscribe to it. Why will the state use state resources when we are having a lot of challenges across the country, Accra floods and all these things that are worrying us? Look, educational sector, we're looking for money to end double track. We're looking at health sector. We are looking at a lot of the big push, opening up our road networks across the country. We should stop some of these things and use state resources to go and fund some people, political party. If you are a party and you can't organize yourself, fold up. If they can't organize it, they should fold up. They shouldn't bring that in. That should not be something for discussion at all. Why? Why should the state do that? Look, let me tell you, in 1992 to 1996, the state was trying to help the political parties, because we're just building our democracy. And I remember, through the NCC and the Electoral Commission, state gave some vehicle, they were NIVA, we called them NIVA, some small vehicles like that, to political parties then, and then helped in training party agents in 96 to 2000. Now we have come of age. We have done all this over the period. We have built our capacities as political parties. And if you are a party, you cannot mobilize internally to run your activities, you want state to do that for you, then you have no business of even coming to power. And so this thing, I don't think is the best. The country needs its own resources to develop the country. We shouldn't put our hands into consolidated fund and thinking that they should bring out some money to run political party. Look, we reached the pluralization of mushroom political parties coming out because they know that they are going to get some resources from state. And they will disturb everybody across the country. We must be serious here. A serious political party will mobilize its members, raise resources to run its affairs. And that's what we did in 2024. We didn't get anything from the state. We mobilized ourselves, raised resources, and defeated a ruling government. Hugely, unprecedented margin. And this year, we are doing our activities, internal activities, and all that. State doesn't give us money, and we are running it. MPP, didn't they do their presidential elections and all that? Look at the money they wasted over there. The resources they were given saloon cars and fridges and all that to people for votes. Then they have money.
1: And you know that is just allegation. Do you know that for a fact, or is just
0: what allegation? But you saw it there. Didn't you see it at the park? When people were fighting each other, because of that, some of their candidates have run away from them. Some said they are not going to campaign for their candidate because of what happened and all that. And so

0: But for us, we as NDC, we welcome the ruling. We put our house in order next year. Yes, already we already have our data. We are sanitizing the data. And then to make sure that already we have, we know our membership for each branch. And then after that, we'll do our elections, constituency elections coming up in October. Close of October, we should be able to finish the constituency elections. And in November, we'll do the regional. And December, we'll go for national. So we would have gotten the full data by 19th December. We would have gotten the full data of our membership, executive plus party members. We would have gotten the whole data. And then we'll launch ourselves into the next phase of getting officers for the party.
1: I'll go to Evans Dimaku shortly, but then, Rashid, let me stay with you. In 2015, which you mentioned, you piloted this particular exercise or project, but in 2016, you decided to suspend it because of some challenges. We're told that some of the challenges include getting persons who were not NDC members to infiltrate it. What measures will you put in place to check that this time around, when you decide to implement it, you are not going to get members who are not MPP infiltrate like you had previously?
0: Well, this time we don't even have, we are not opening anything time now. We have closed it already as of February. We started in February. By March, we had finished the registers. Registry of new party members started around February and ended in March. So for now, there is no opportunity for anybody to come in. Just because this ruling is there, people are running. If you run anywhere, you won't get it because we have closed it for a long since. So we already have our data, and they know themselves. They voted for the branch elections recently. And then, so they know each other over there. So you can't even bring anybody in there. And if we issue directives, for now, nobody can, even somebody that you can replace in the data that we have now. Yes, so that one there is there. So what happened over there in 2015 cannot happen this time around. Because we won't give the MPP the opportunity to infiltrate into our register. So we are not going to open anything for them. We are not printing any booklet for somebody to go and say, I'm going to register party member. No. There's none. It's gone. We've closed that chapter as of March. So my good friend Evans and Co, they won't get it. they want to offload their people dress. They won't get it. That opportunity. Yes.
1: Rashid, hold on. Let me go back to Evans. Evans, a number of issues have come up after this. People, you know, on social media asking that this is a young democracy. Is this something we should consider in the first place?
2: Sammy, thank you. I think that we need to put the discussion into right perspective. And want to find out from you, are you a lover of democracy?
1: I am.
2: I am. You are. So if you get Rashid Tanko and his distorting issues and would rather want to confuse people, that is really, really serious. I don't think Rashid himself, as we speak, has gotten a copy of the court ruling. I don't think so. But he can go to town with all that he has. When the NDC implemented this, he said they piloted it. It was full implementation in 2015. They were in government. As we speak, they are in government. And he tells you that he doesn't see the need for the state to come in to support political parties to ensure development of our democracy. That is Rashid. I'm saying that if you have a discussion being distorted in this manner, you don't give the people, the listening public, the opportunity to really follow the argument, the sound, or the reasoning behind the conversation. But let me put it there. Sammy, for everyone who loves democracy, and you are at this stage, and you're saying that political parties must have their presidential candidates and parliamentary candidates elected by all card-bearing members in good standing, you can see the problems you offer them. But for us as New Patriotic Party, we have our database. We do have it. when NDC implemented this program, they lost the 2016 elections. And you can go and check their election review report. One issue they hung on was the expansion of their delegates in the selection of their presidential candidates. And was that election even competitive? Ask yourself. The records will tell you. So, yes, I'm saying that this is what the Supreme Court has handed over to the good people of Ghana. A young democracy must navigate. One way is for the state to support political parties. And I think that for those who love democracy, we'll rather find solutions as to how we get our democracy to grow than to fall apart. So for us as New Patriotic Party, we will look at the ruling of the court, the judgment, and see how we can implement it within the framework of the law. So it's not just coming out and bragging and saying all sort of things. Those allegations, propagandist nature of the NDC must stop. They're in government. Today, the whole of Ghana has been experiencing doomso. If he has any response, they should tell us how they are resolving it. Thank you, Sammy.
1: Evan, so for you, you support the funding. If the funding should come specifically, how should it be?
2: It will be one way. I mean, I think over the years, political parties have discussed on several fora on the need for the state to support these institutions. Because if you really follow policy, you know that when it comes to promotion of democracy, political parties are key institutions. And you can't have them in a very difficult situation, because if they are not in the position to promote, as indicated in the Constitution, come out the policies and programs that will ensure development of the economy and the well-being of people, to sponsor candidates, all these will come with resources. And so now, if the conduct of internal elections alone is going to cost that much, I don't think we have done the figures, you've done the calculation, you've done the numbers as to how much it will cost to sponsor candidates and get political parties to conduct these elections. I mean, look, find out from the Electoral Commission how much it cost them to conduct elections, i.e. district level elections, party elections, national elections. And then you will see this is going to be a mini election. And so it's going to be a whole burden on political parties. And so I'm not surprised that Rashid will today be telling us that the NDC is so well organized enough to raise their own money. Really? We are watching.
1: Evans, the aim of this suit at the Supreme Court was to curb the influence of money in our politics. So if you expand it, the influence will be limited, if not eliminated at all. You think this goal will be achieved?
2: Well, so, Sammy, you just don't have to look at the local dynamics. You look at the international dynamics. In the advanced democracies, what has been the case? What is the situation? Are delegates not allowed? Is their democracy not growing? Or is it that you have to have everybody voting? That will enhance democracy. But, Sammy, let me also tell you, those who took the issue to court, I can speak to two of them. Professor Frimpong Boateng, a renowned surgeon. He contested elections in the New Patriotic Party. In all the times he put himself there, he lost. The other gentleman, the former military officer, Dr. Nyaho Nyahota Maku, contested elections, regional chairman, he lost. So you need to find out from them what has been their motivation. And bear in mind, NDC is just about to go for their internal elections. And I hope you've been seeing them in NDC circles. There are more questions than answers. I'll leave it there.
1: Tako, I'll pose the same question. The aim is to reduce the influence of money in our politics, especially at the internal primaries. You think this has come at a time when it can help reduce the influence in our internal politics? Hello, Rashid Tango. Hello, Rashid. I'm afraid Rashid Tango is unable to hear us at the moment.
2: Tammy, thank you for having me. I think that you leave the listeners to also form their opinion, and the discussion must continue.
1: You say that the party is going to meet and take a decision on this. When is that?
2: I said leadership will take a good look at the judgment of the court, and then we'll develop a roadmap. And when we are done, you communicate to the good people of Ghana and membership of the party.
1: Let's talk about your internal election before you go. Let's talk about internal election. You are doing regional elections somewhere next 2 weeks. How is the process going?
2: Thank you. So the party has farmed out regional elections committee. So far, we are done with the vetting of prospective candidates. We've been in touch with the Ghana Police Service because all security-related issues will be managed by the Ghana Police Service. As we speak, the EC has communicated to the regional EC bosses. The party has handed over to them photos of candidates who are going to go into this. Their notice of poll will soon come out. The EC will lead the printing of the ballot papers. And venues have been picked across the regions. And we're hoping that between 15th and 16th, the party will have crop of leaders at the regional level who will steer the affairs of the party. And as you've been told and you're aware, the party has commenced its internal reorganization. And so what we've got into is the election of the regional executive. We are done, you will be aware, the polling station electoral constituencies. And we'll get this off the decks, and then somewhere in September, we'll look at the elections of the national offices.
1: Evans, thank you very much for your time. Evans DiMarco is Director of Elections for the New Patriotic Party. Let's continue with this conversation. And joining us also is Dr. Jonathan Asantioch, Executive Director, African Institute of Strategic Studies and a Political Analyst. Doc, thanks for joining us. Your initial reaction to this judgment from the Supreme Court?
3: Well, Samuel, thank you. Can you hear me?
1: I can hear you loud and clear, sir.
3: Okay. Well, I don't think it is the opportune time to be a member of the Supreme Court. It is a very tedious period for them because it's like some of these questions and people seeking interpretation, it appears like it's some kind of entrapment because, you see, when it comes to these political questions, it is not the right time to be a member of the Supreme Court. Be that as it may, they have come up with their interpretation. Whichever way we look at it, it is like two sides of the same coin. The point is that they wanted to cure a certain mischief, as it were. One, the monetization of our corruption, which I don't foresee that this particular interpretation is going to cure that. And then secondly, you are looking at a situation where it happens that the general electorate feel this is not the person we wanted you guys to go and vote for, and then the delegate will have done so. So there's that kind of apathy at the general level where people do not in any way support the candidate that the delegate would have elected. And so they also ask for their pound of flesh, that they also be given home theaters, fridges, and so on and so forth. So that is exactly what the plaintiffs intended to cure, and that is the interpretation that they got from the Supreme Court. But on the other side is the problem of practicalization. In actual fact, the Supreme Court could have conducted some kind of a data-driven analysis because, in actual fact, this particular ruling will end up creating more problems for the minority parties because if they are supposed to go by what the Supreme Court you know, as suggested as the constitutional aspect of the interpretation, then it means that they will not have the resources to conduct these, you know, elections. It is even going to be a big problem for both the NDC and the MPP. It doesn't matter whether one is in government or one in opposition. And then the other aspect of particularization, you know, how do you particularize this? It is another thing altogether. The Supreme Court will not in any way meddle in the particularization of that interpretation. Yes, is the fact that, well, any Ghanaian, you know, who is a member of that particular political tradition has had the opportunity to vote. And then the politicians are now saying that, well, you must be of good standing. So there is what? A prescription there. There is a qualification process. So it is not fair complaint that because the Supreme Court has given such a ruling, then it means that any member of that political party can have the opportunity to vote. That apart, I'm asking the Supreme Court a question. Can an individual Ghanaian register in this, register for both, register for NDP, MPP, CPP, PPP, and so on and so forth? Because once I'm a Ghanaian, I belong to that particular constituency. You cannot in any way prescribe me from registering and taking part. The other thing, too, is that people can decide to move to certain areas, register, get themselves registered as members of this particular political tradition, pay their dues, and get themselves qualified. At the end of the day, they will ensure that they vote the weakest candidate of the opposing party to contest their party candidate. So I think that
1: Dog, what about those who make the counter argument that if you go to every community, they know who is MPP, they know who is NDC, and so it will be difficult for an MPP person trying to register to be on the NDC list, because in most of these areas they know who belongs to which political party.
3: I don't think it is that simplistic. I don't think it is that simplistic. We have not matured politically for people to easily identify themselves with this or that. What we do is tagging. And there are many people. Look, Samuel, check. If the NDC is able to chalk over 6 million, right, in the 2024 elections, ask them how many people they have on their register as members of the party. So you see that a greater number of the populace are not registered members of any of the political parties. Today, Mr. Haruna was asked, Haruna, the Deputy General Secretary, was asked, how many people do they have? I think on July 1, I granted them an interview. He said they have over 3 million. That is not true. Telco Computer said NDC with their new registration, they have over 6 million. That can never be true. It is not true. So I believe that in as much as we want to, you know, create certain scenarios that will be difficult for opposing, you know, parties, I think the reality is that if these people are to be registered and to take part in the expanded version of the elections, I think that we are going to have some problems on our hands. When it comes to the delegate system, you have people who qualify. And so they know them by qualification. This one, it will create problems. And finally, if the political parties are not able to implement this, what will have become of that interpretation? So the Supreme Court ought to, having taken on board the sentiment of the people, they also ought to have considered the practicality. You see, the practicalization of such an interpretation is as important as the theoretical aspect of the interpretation.
1: Doc, so would this be a burden from your analysis? Looks like this is going to be a burden on the political parties, a huge one.
3: Certainly, it is going to be a burden. You see, now what this will mean is that you need more logistics. Right, you need more financial commitment to be able to cater for this. And we know that in this country, the state does not finance political parties. We do not encourage mushrooming of political parties because some of us know that if you begin to finance them, at any point in time, you know the Ghanaian nature, there will be more political parties being formed. And therefore, if you don't have the wherewithal, you stay away or you join those who have the wherewithal. And so at the end of the day, we just have to see and find out how they will be able to deal with this particular humongous problem that the Supreme Court would have caused. But from the beginning, I subscribed to the plaintiff's reliefs. I subscribed, but having heard the Supreme Court's interpretation, I'm having, you know, a different view altogether about it. Yes, the MPP said that, well, they had already started with this kind of implementation of expanding, which they did when they went for a conference. The NDC too has embarked upon some kind of registration as to whether they foresaw this particular, you know, interpretation, for which reason they had started something of that sort. I cannot tell. But whichever you look at it, the problem is the particularization.
1: And so we should not even entertain the conversation of the state funding the activities of political parties. We shouldn't be entertained at all.
3: We have too many potholes in this country. we don't have top notch hospitals in this country. I think that is a frivolous expenditure some of us will not encourage that political parties be funded. No. If you are attractive enough, you should be able to, by the law, raise your own internal funds to take care of your expenditure.
1: The court has given the parties 1 year to begin the implementation. You think 1 year is good enough in terms of the time to implement this?
3: It is not. If you look at it from a cynical perspective, it appears it will favor the MPP more than the NDC. But that 1 year moratorium is going to favor the MPP more than the NDC, because for them they've already elected their flag bearer. You understand? And then they are also taking part in the internal from the grassroots up to the top. So most likely, they may not face that. Then the NDC may also not face that when it comes to the lower level elections, right? You know, like the branches, the constituency. But they may face it when it comes to the parliamentary primaries and then the presidential primaries. Besides, that 1 year thing that they are talking about, is it from the period of the interpretation or the decision? That thing is equally open. Unfortunately, when the Supreme Court interprets something of that sort, and you have 5-2 majority, the difference is quite huge. So even if you go for an appeal, if an interested party go for appeal, it will be a bit difficult. Today, we still have ROPAL. We have ROPAL on our statutes. Are we able to implement that? Political decisions and issues of that nature, as I said earlier, they are very sensitive. So when they invite the Supreme Court to meddle in those things, I see them as tempting and some kind of entrapment.
1: So you believe the Supreme Court should have considered certain things before coming out with this judgment?
3: Certainly. They should have. Based upon the trajectory of my argument, they should have. That's why I said that they could have allowed someone who is a data scientist to engage in one or two things, as it were, to ensure whether this particular ruling, if they are going to go simply by the interpretation of the law, it can be practicalized. If it cannot be practicalized, it will just be on our statute. And there's nothing that the Supreme Court can do, because this will be the decision maker, a decision of these executives who are very overbearing when it comes to the political space.
1: But finally,
3: what I foresee is that if the implementation becomes a difficulty, people may be going to court, stifling the processes, and that could create more problems for all of us.
1: But for a political party like the NDC, and which you heard Tanku say, for them, they are ready for the implementation. Even if it's 1 month, they are ready to implement it because they have the resources, they have the data and everything to get it running.
3: If for nothing at all, you should remember to 2014 and 2015, when they intended, when they tried something of that sort. We saw what happened. Probably they would take lessons from that, but it is not that simplistic.
1: Doc, thank you. Thank you very much for joining us. Dr. Jonathan Asante Ochoa, the Executive Director, African Institute of Strategic Studies and a Political Analyst. This is Eyewitness News coming to you live from our studios here in Accra. We'll go for a break. When we come back, we'll speak to Martin Kwebu, a known voice when it comes to issues of the Office of the Special Prosecutor, because today the Supreme Court also had a judgment on the Office of the Special Prosecutor.
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0: 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Eyewitness News coming to you live from our studios here in Accra. Remember, Eyewitness News is also live on our affiliates across the country. 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The number to send it to is 0539-986-996. 0539-986-996. We'll read those messages during the talkback segment of Eyewitness News. Let's move on to some other story, but still stay within the Supreme Court, because the court has dismissed the case challenging the prosecutorial powers of the Office of the Special Prosecutor. The Supreme Court affirmed the constitutionality of the Office of the Special Prosecutor, ending the legal challenge against the law establishing the Anti-Corruption Agency. In the same time, the court also ruled that the Attorney General's constitutional mandate under Article 89 includes the authority to terminate prosecutions undertaken by the OSP, reinforcing the supervisory role of the Attorney General in criminal prosecution. Martin Pebu is a private legal practitioner. He's joining this conversation on this matter. Martin, your initial reaction to this decision of the Supreme Court?
1: Yeah, I would say that it's a welcome relief. Very timely. Very timely, because now it will help to at least keep Kisi Ejabe in check for a bit. It cannot be total. But this will help. So the Supreme Court has been very clear that the Office of Special Prosecutor is under the Attorney General's office. When I say under, not in terms of fiscally, but that's the import of the decision. Because the decision is that it's only the Attorney General who has power to prosecute. So any other person prosecuting a criminal case is doing it on behalf of the Attorney General. So that's how come the OSP is sort of under the Attorney General. So with that, and also that the Attorney General can stop any trial at any time, that's any criminal trial. So that's very important. So this, the fact that it's only the Attorney General who can start the case, that's criminal cases, and two, the fact that the Attorney General can stop the case at any time can help to keep the special prosecutor in check for a bit. So, what will happen? This is Wilson, right?
0: This is Weafi.
1: Weafi. So, what it means that Weafi, you see, let's remember, the people who went to the High Court before Noah went to the Supreme Court, their beef is that the criminal prosecution they are suffering is because the former customs officer is friends with Kisi Ejabe. So when they have a dispute with him, he went to report the case to Kisi Ejabe, so that Kisi Ejabe is using the office to intimidate them. So that typical case. So now with that kind of case, those guys who won in the High Court can petition the Attorney General. So we have, this is very, very important. Let the whole world understand. The meaning of the Supreme Court decision now is that, so if the OSP misbehaves towards you, if the OSP abuses you, you report to the Attorney General. So then the Attorney General will call for the file and look at it and see if your case is has merit. The Attorney General will stop what the OSP is doing. So that's very key. It's a key check, because we have to, I think those guys standing, I will have to let you interview them, then you understand. They will mention a customs officer who is friends with Kisi Ejabe. And so that is the reason these guys are standing trial over rights that they own. Rights that they own. But because that customs officer knows, I don't want to mention his name because you say, oh, he's not on this program, so I'll not mention, but he knows. And even the customs setup, they know this case very well. If you talk to senior customs officers, they all know this case and they know the officer involved. He's a former employee of the customs service, former SEBS. So that's a typical case where he's abusing the powers to prosecute these guys who are owners of rice, right? So now those guys can petition the attorney general, and when the attorney general sees merit in their case, he will stop the trial. So that's the same thing for all other persons who have been abused by the OSP, arrest when they should not be arresting, on reasonable bail conditions, etc. Because we have, let's also know this, you know, for over a year, the Office of Special Prosecutor has no board of directors. There is no board. And he likes it that way because he doesn't want a board sitting over him. I hope the Attorney General, I hear he's taking steps to now constitute the board. But for over 1 year, he said Jabiello was running that place without a board. They think such a person wants accountability. So this Supreme Court decision is very good. But we have the final point on this thing is that, but let's continue the conversation that we want a truly independent Office of Special Prosecutor. So when we are going to do the new constitutional reforms, that must be a part of it. It's not negotiable. I understand tomorrow government will be issuing its position paper on the H. Kwesi Prempeh report. So when they are done, we'll get to know. But that is the main point, that in the new constitution, let's really make the office independent. But we have a very important one.

0: No, the one that says you can present a petition for his removal is not good enough. We need to put in place many other measures that can keep in check such a person. So here comes Mr. Jabin. Then Oforiatta is about to travel. Mr. Jabin says so. He went to NIB. They didn't help him. He went to National Security. They didn't help him. All these two institutions say no. He never came there. He didn't seek to arrest Oforiatta. So we have to make a new law that makes us also suspicious of the special prosecutor himself. So what do you put in the law so that when he comes and he wants to play games with corruption cases, the games will not go on? That's the thing. So independence, but accountability. And for these two, in a new law.
1: But Martin, how can the Attorney General stop a prosecution he did not start?
0: Yes, that's the law. So it's to stop the abuses. So if they start, like I'm telling you currently, there's a case in the High Court, the one that won Oswald, what do you call them? The ones that won, the Justice Eugene Nyanta decision. So they have a business deal. They imported rice. Long story short, then they have a fight with the former customs officer over the rice. Then he goes to report to Kisi Ejabin because he knows Kisi Ejabin. Then these guys, that's a case concerning, at a point they send the vice president's office, no? Then because he knows the special prosecutor, he gets the special prosecutor to prosecute these guys. So once Attorney General finds that the office is abusing the power, he'll just stop the trial. It's very important. Don't play with it.
1: Martin, then you get a lot of people writing petitions to the AG to stop prosecutions the OSP is embarking on.
0: Yes, but if there's merit, he will grant. But right now, as we say,
1: Martin, isn't it a danger? Would this not be a danger?
0: Excellent. Yes, potentially. But that's why I said, if you compare Dr. Ayine, okay, Ayine has a reputation. You check with lawyers. Then you check the other persons. They will tell you that, on the balance, Ayine is a more trustworthy person. But because you will not always have Ayine as the Attorney General, that is why I said tomorrow, government will be giving its white paper. Well, they say they will not call it white paper. Government will be giving its position on the Constitutional Review Commission work. The HPC Premier work. And I'm saying that if they don't include that one, we'll continue the advocacy so that the independence of the special prosecutor will be made part of it so that, and not just independence, but also accountability of the special prosecutor will be made part of it. So that's why I said the Supreme Court decision is an interim measure. This is interim. This is to solve the problem just for now. But long term, we need to go for constitutional amendment like the government is about to do.
1: Okay, Martin, hold on. Let me get Mary Ada also on this conversation. She's the executive director of Transparency International. Thank you very much, Ma. For the people in the anti-corruption agency, how would you react to this judgment from the Supreme Court?
2: Thank you very much, Sammy. Good evening to you, to your listeners, and to Martin on the other side. For us, the Supreme Court's ruling today is both a victory for the Office of the Special Prosecutor and it then also substantiates what we have been saying all along. I say so because, one, the Office of the Special Prosecutor, we know, is a statutory body enacted by law. And so we have not contested anywhere in our advocacy in the past that per Article 88 for the Office of the Special Prosecutor is truly independent. Our contestation has been the fact that in our advocacy, one, we clearly indicated that when it comes to in-regime accountability, there is usually the challenge of getting our attorney generals of those offices to prosecute successfully. And also, the trust of even the citizenry in the fact that these offices would prosecute

0: autistic youth was a challenge. And so I haven't seen or witnessed this over time. One of the critical arguments we brought to this discussion for the setting up of the office was thus. And this was accepted, and the office was set up. And I must commend the former Attorney General during those times for picking this matter. And most of the recommendations we made, they included. And Martin is talking about some of the gaps. We also know that gaps in legislations will definitely exist. And the only thing we can do as we progress is to have revisions and amendments to ensure we have a better system. Again, I say that today we see that the Supreme Court affirmed that Article 88 for the Attorney General remains the main person to represent or initiate prosecutions when it comes to the matters of criminal offenses and others. But then the substantive issue we are continuing to talk about is that the office of the special prosecutor was given power to prosecute. And today the Supreme Court has affirmed that this office cannot be said to be unconstitutional and should continue to go on and carry out their mandate. So for us in civil society, we believe this was a great win for us as to whether the issues around nolle prosequi would come up to then become a challenge is also another thing. We have seen that in some instances it has been initiated, but I am very sure that the Attorney General today and whoever will be tomorrow would certainly would not like to overstep by initiating a utilizing nolle prosequi just because they want to do so. I'm very certain and very clear in my mind that this will be used responsibly, and it will be used to ensure that there is fairness, equity, and justice in this land when it comes to the fight against corruption. Let me again say that for us, the fact that the Office of the Special Prosecutor survives and remains central to the anti-corruption fight is also instrumental for the advocacy we have been holding. And the office will continue to, without going to the Attorney General as a senior prefect, investigate corruption and corruption-related offenses, conduct intelligence and other surveillance work that it's been doing, recover the proceeds of corruption as its mandate gives it, and then also to prosecute cases in related to corruption, asset recovery, and others. So for us, today is a big win for us. And we know that going forward, there will be a lot of work. Let me add that I mentioned on other platforms the fact that this is the time for the Office of the Special Prosecutor to show that the confidence that has been reposed in it by the Supreme Court today, it's not in vain, that we would see a lot more action when it comes to investigating corruption and corruption-related offenses, when it comes to offenses that are procurement-related, and when it also comes to issues related to asset recovery. And we know for sure that as civil society, we would definitely also be interested in the accountability question. And again, Martin was very factual when he says that the issue is not the end in itself, because what we want as an end is an independent prosecutorial office that is dedicated to the fight against corruption. And that is what the proposals in the Professor HKP HKP committee did. And we would want to hear from the Attorney General, as they indicated tomorrow, on the way forward for that, in the proposal for setting up an office of ethics and anti-corruption, like we have in South Africa, like we have in Kenya, in the Ugandas, and other places. For us in civil society, we believe that without a doubt, today was a big day when it comes to the fight against corruption.
1: Martin, then persons within the anti-corruption space like your good self will then say that the OSP is not independent after all as you wanted him to be in terms of his work. If this ruling or this judgment by the court says the Attorney General can step in any time to stop some criminal prosecution, then he's not independent after all as you want or you expected him to be.
2: Yes, that's why.
1: No, Martin, hold on. I'm talking to Mary. I'll come back to you shortly, Martin. I'm asking Mary Ada.
0: And so, you know, with from 2017, because I was part of this discussion, I can say for a fact that what we wanted was an alternative until such a time that we have the constitutional review that reviews that Article 884, which talks about the Attorney General being the sole lead when it comes to prosecutions. And so that's it's not under question whatsoever. But in the act, we ensure that the office of the special prosecutor can work without looking up to a senior brother. It was very instrumental. And we tried in getting that out the way it is to ensure that they are independent when it comes to their decision making and the implementation as well. So for me, they are independent. They don't have to carry their docket like other institutions to the Attorney General's office today for this ruling to seek advice or counsel on the way to proceed. And that, for me, is what we have originally talked about until such a time we have a different approach to this matter. And I hope that will be soon.
1: Mary, should we just scrap this office? Should we just scrap this office of the special prosecutor?
0: No. We need to fight corruption. You should be asking yourself, the issues we mentioned, they've been resolved since 1993 when we started on this experiment. The fight against corruption being done and effectively so. Do we still have doubts on this main system and how effectively it can prosecute this agenda? Yes. And so for me, the reasoning for having it and grounding and establishing this office still exists. So for me, we haven't gotten there. And the constitutional review process, if governments so wills and is committed to fight corruption, then it means that we would have to then navigate that challenge by the constitutional review process to ensure that the office is constitutionally mandated, truly independent, and reflected so for all to see. But there is nothing about counseling that we can be discussing now. We should allow them, support them to do their work. When they are not doing it, we should demand accountability. But for now, support to that office is critical.
1: Mary, thank you very much for your time. Martin, I'll
0: thank you very much for having me.
1: Thank you very much, Martin. Let me conclude with Martin Pebble on this. Martin, I know I've asked you this question before, and I will ask you again. Do we still need that office, considering all the things that has come with it and this judgment from the Supreme Court that says the AG can stop prosecution started by the OSP? Do we still need this office?
2: Oh, look, Ms. Ariafe, as for the office, we need it. We need it. We are not going back. It's very clear as a society that we need the Office of Special Prosecutor and we need its independence as well. But what we have learned with the current governance of the Special Prosecutor is that the Special Prosecutor can also be given to human frailties. So that's what we are learning. So this decision has come to put a proper check at this time, as I've told you, that between the two persons, Kisiye Jave and Ayene, anybody who knows the truth tell that no, Ayene will be a better gatekeeper. So this is a temporary solution. So, and that's why I mentioned that tomorrow we will hear the government position paper, and hopefully the independence of special prosecutor will be part. But then what we'll be fighting after tomorrow is, hey, but let's review the accountability. What extra measures can we put in place that the special prosecutor will not abuse the power? Apart from saying, oh, if you have anything against him, present a petition. No, you can present a petition and it can go and hang somewhere. As I talked to you, Mr. Wiafe, when I presented my petition over 150 days ago, more than six months now, some persons went to beg President Mahama not to remove special prosecutor. Even though strictly speaking on paper, it's not President Mahama who removes. When you send a petition to him, he should send it to the Chief Justice. But if you know the way power works practically, everybody looks to the president to get a cue. Is the president in support, etc.? So people went to beg President Mahama not to remove Kisi Ejabi. And so because of that, my petition has been hanging. So the lesson is that we don't want anybody saying that if you see anything against special prosecutor, go and present a petition for his removal. No, let's put in place many other provisions that will ensure accountability. Let's debate that in well, please. So henceforth, the word will be independence with accountability. Independence with accountability, or independence and accountability. If you say independence alone and you don't say accountability, we are dead. We are dead as a society. Yes, I think you have to interview the guys in the rights matter, the guys who are facing the prosecution. The one
1: my producers will get in touch. Beverly will get in touch with you.
2: Very
1: so
2: good.
1: we can arrange for that one. Martin, thank you. Thank you very much for your time. Mary Ada, thank you too for your time. Martin Kwebu, private legal practitioner, and Mary Ada, executive director, Transparency International. 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The number to send it to 0539-986-996. 0539-986-996. We'll go for a break. When we come back, we'll talk to the Kantanka family, because all is not well.
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1: Welcome back, and this is Eyewitness News coming to you live from our studios here in Accra. Fafa Melody is here to give us updates in news. Fafa.
2: Well, in more news, the Ghana Grid Company Limited has launched a technical probe into the power system disturbance that disrupted electricity supply across parts of the country in the early hours of today. Gridco says the disturbance affected the national interconnected transmission system, causing several power generation plants to trip and resulting in widespread power outages. Speaking on Channel 1 TV's Breakfast Daily, Gridco's head of corporate communications, Chifagbeho Bampu, says the company is working with stakeholders across the power sector to fully restore electricity.
3: This is a unique or unusual rare event. That's why it's called a system disturbance. We don't immediately know, and that is why currently investigations have commenced into what could have led to this incident. So while that is ongoing, the priority is to restore power to consumers,
2: right,
3: to domestics, to businesses.
2: Right.
3: And so there's been a team at the System Control Center in Tema, which manages the national grid. And together with our other stakeholders, work is ongoing to restore. This is not just a transmission issue.
2: Mm-hmm.
3: It relates generally to the value chain. And so without generation, Gridco cannot transmit bulk power across its transmission lines. And then we cannot then supply ECG for onward distribution.
2: Well, she added that some hydrothermal generating units at Akusumbo have already been restored.
3: I can tell you that some units from Akusumbo have been restored.
2: Mm-hmm.
3: And it's not just Akusumbo. We have to restore all the generators that the country depends on, and these are both hydro, thermal, and in some cases renewable. So it's work in progress, and it's been positive so far, so it's ongoing.
2: Chifagbeho Bampu is the head of corporate communications for the Ghana Grid Company Limited. Now to some politics, the National Democratic Congress, NDC, has defended the suspension of Sewutu Singer East constituency chairman, Stephen Ofosuejare, insisting that no member is above the party's rules and disciplinary procedures. Sewutu Singer East constituency chairman was suspended following recent development within the constituency, a decision that has generated mixed reactions among some party supporters. Speaking to City News, the Deputy General Secretary of the NDC, Mustafa Bandi, urged party members to remain calm, law-abiding, and allow the party's internal disciplinary processes to take its course.
4: You are suspended pending a disciplinary committee determination. It doesn't make you guilty. It simply means that you needed to step aside. That's what the Constitution provides, that in such instances, the person should be suspended and the matter referred to disciplinary committee. So the person suspended have to go to the disciplinary committee. They would invite the complainants and everybody, every party, the witnesses, and then make a proper determination. And so my encouragement is that party members must continue to be calm and be law-abiding, because if anybody does anything that is to that suspension also becomes an attitude or a conduct that breaches the rule of the party will not hesitate to make use of, you know, the available tools legally to us. And so we should be calm. We should be law-abiding. We should focus on governance. That is what is important now. We should focus on reorganization. Chairman of Oswajare, as you all know, is an individual who we hold in high esteem. But it doesn't mean that if you are wrong, you cannot be punished.
2: You are the Deputy General Secretary of the National Democratic Congress, Mustafa Bandi.
1: Thank you very much, Fafa, for that update in news. Let's continue with our stories. Yesterday, we spoke to the former Member of Parliament for the Dom Kwabinya constituency, Sarah Joasafo, on preparations towards the final funeral rites of Apostle Kwejo Safo, which, according to Joasafo, is expected to start tomorrow, continue to Friday, and then the next one will be on the 8th of August, 2026 in Kumasi. But today we are told that an Accra High Court has granted a 10-day injunction or interim injunction restraining the former Member of Parliament for the Dom Kwabinya constituency, Sarah Joasafo, from going ahead with the funeral and burial arrangement of the late Apostle Kwejo Safo. Let's get more on this. Joining us is the lawyer for the church, which is the Christo Asafo Mission, Nana Kofi Safo Kantanka. Nana, first of all, why did you go to the court? Hello, Nana, can you hear me? Hello, Nana Safo. I'm asking that, why did you decide to go to the court? I'm afraid Nana Safo is unable to hear us. We'll work the lines well, and let's try again if Nana Safo Kantanka can hear. Nana Kofi, can you hear me? Hello, Nana. I'm afraid Nana Safo is unable to hear us at the moment. But then the news is that the funeral, which is expected to take place tomorrow, we are told that a 10-day interim injunction restraining the former member of parliament for the Dom Kwabena constituency, Sarah Ajoa Safo, stopping her from going ahead with the funeral arrangement of the late Apostle Professor Kwejo Safo. The order was granted following an application by the church, which is the Christo Asafo Church, stopping this whole process. Let's try and connect again to Nana Kofi Safo Kantanka. He's a lawyer for the Christo Asafo Mission. Nana, I'm asking that, why did you decide to go to court?
0: Hello?
1: Can you hear me?
0: Yes, I can hear you now.
1: I'm asking that, what was the decision behind this court action?
0: Well, the decision behind this court action is premised on the fact that Honorable Ajoa Safo is not cooperating with the family in respect of the burial and funeral of our late and dear founder, Apostle Kwejo Safo. That's the whole premise.
1: And the decision was 10 days, is that it?
0: The decision was?
1: Was 10 days. Granted by
0: it was an interim injunction. It was granted for a period of 10 days, and it's that's the law. So a period of 10 days after which we can go on notice.
1: So what it means then that the 30th, 31st, and the 8th event will not come off?
0: Yes, it will not come off. They will not come off. But based on the effects of the order.
1: But we are told of preparations underway in the Gomoa area there for this. We've seen videos and pictures on social media. And if you go to, City FM timeline on social media, you see videos and pictures of preparation underway. Is it that they've not been served?
0: Well, all that I can say is that they are doing that at their own peril. Because what I know is that transition funeral homes has been served with the order. Yes. And then the bailiffs have also done their best. So if they are doing that, then they are doing that at their own peril, because an order has been given, and if an order has been given, and you know that there is an order, all that you need to do is to comply. So whoever is urging them on, well, after all this, we'll take the necessary step.
1: By now, so you serve transition. What about other parties? Or it was only transition that was party to this?
0: No. It wasn't only transition. Honorable Ajoa Safo is a party.
1: Have you served her?
0: Yes, the bailiffs have done their work. The bailiffs have done their work. As far as I'm concerned.
1: So if anything goes ahead tomorrow, that will be in contempt?
0: Yes, that will be in contempt. Exactly.
1: Nana, thank you. Nana Kofi Safo Kantanka is lawyer for the Christo Asafo Mission. The news is that a court injunction has been placed on the funeral arrangement for Professor Apostle Kwejo Safo, which is expected to take place tomorrow, the 30th, Friday the 31st, and then the 8th of August 2026. And so with this, we are unsure if the event will take place. But if you see pictures and videos on social media, you realize preparations are underway at the venue for this event. We'll see how it unfolds. This is Eyewitness News coming to you live from our studio here in Accra. Your WhatsApp messages are still welcome. The number to send it to 0539-986-996. 0539-986-996. We'll bring it to you during the talkback segment on Eyewitness News. 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
1: In the world of business. Hello, Na.
6: Hi, Sammy. How are you doing?
1: I'm fine, thank you. What do you have in there?
6: Well, I'll be taking you back to the Channel 1 market price barometer again. This time we'll focus on the petroleum.
1: Give us the details.
6: Right. The latest energy, transport and utilities basket of the Channel 1 market price barometer shows a significant increase in both the petrol and diesel prices between June and July. This highlights the growing impact of global oil market volatility and currency depreciation on consumers. The development is intensifying concerns over the cost of living and increasing pressure on Ghana's transport sector. Yet, despite the sharp jump in ex-pump prices, officially approved transport fares have remained unchanged, at least for now. Here's more.
7: Petrol prices posted notable increases across major oil marketing companies. At Star Oil, the price of a liter increased from 13 cedis 85 pesos in June to 14 cedis 47 pesos in July. Goil recorded an even steeper adjustment, with petrol rising from 13 cedis 87 pesos to 14 cedis 77 pesos per liter. Diesel experienced the sharpest increases during the period. Star Oil raised diesel prices from 15 cedis 93 pesos to 17 cedis 67 pesos per liter, while Goil increased prices from 15 cedis 95 pesos to 17 cedis 71 pesos. While motorists are paying more for petrol and diesel, consumers received some relief in the cooking fuel market. Liquefied petroleum gas LPG prices declined from 17 Ghana cedis to 15 Ghana cedis per kilogram, easing pressure on household energy costs. Charcoal, however, continued its gradual upward trend, with the price of a mini bag rising from 145 Ghana cedis to 148 Ghana cedis. The transport sector presents a very different picture. Despite higher fuel costs, the officially monitored transport fares remained unchanged over the period. Commuters continued to pay 8 Ghana cedis from Madina to Circle, 18 Ghana cedis from Ashaman to Circle, and 10 Ghana cedis from Kaswa to Circle. Therefore, whether transport fares remain stable or eventually adjust upward will depend largely on developments in global oil markets, the performance of the cedi, and decisions by transport unions.
6: That data was compiled by Channel 1 Research Desk, and that the Channel 1 Market Price Barometer tracking price movements across Accra. Now, Access Bank has partnered Caterpillar and Mantra Ghana on an equipment finance initiative aimed at supporting businesses in the construction and mining sectors to acquire critical machinery. The bank believes the collaboration will help address financial challenges faced by companies operating in capital-intensive industries where equipment acquisition requires significant investment. Group Head of Corporate Banking at Access Bank, Frank Amebeji, spoke to City Business News on the sidelines of the partnership launch.
8: This is a blatant violation of what the our regulatory orders and then what the court has also said. And in my view, again, this is a total show.
9: We see this initiative as a good opportunity for the bank to partner with Caterpillar, Mantrak, who has been in Ghana for the past more than 80 years. And we see the construction and mining sector as one of the significant sectors of the economy now, even with the government agenda of big push deals in infrastructure development. So therefore, Access Bank wants to be part of this initiative to help the ecosystem and the players within the sector to access finance to executing their jobs and their operations. The offer to the contractors is simply strong reliability partner in terms of working capital finance, equipment finance, and other financing needs. We at Access Bank have demonstrated that in the past, and we continue to do this, leveraging on our wide group network within Africa and within Ghana as a whole.
6: Frank Amebeji is Group Head of Corporate Banking at Access Bank. Now, the Ghana Shippers Authority says it is preparing legal action against shipping lines that failed to comply with its regulatory directives. This comes as the business community is demanding an immediate enforcement of the High Court ruling on the approved container administrative charge, as well as sanctions against shipping lines who continue to charge illegal container administrative charges. Here's the Chief Executive Officer of the Ghana Shippers Authority, Professor Ransford Jampo, speaking on the matter.
8: This is a blatant violation of what the our regulatory, you know, orders and what the court has also said. And in my view, again, this is a total show of gross disrespect and disregard for the laws of Ghana and for the sovereignty of the country. Yes, so Ghana's Shippers Authority, we are working with the stakeholders. We are not sitting aloof at all. We are very much well prepared to go back to court to ensure that those recalcitrant ones have been brought to book. So basically, that is that. It is quite annoying that in public space we have to be tampered in some of the things we see. But the point is that when we've all traveled before and we know how businesses are conducted in other people's country, and when we go in Rome, we do as the Romans do. When you go to other people's country, you go by their laws.
6: Professor Ransford Jampo is the Chief Executive Officer of the Ghana Shippers Authority. Moving on, government says it is providing the needed policy and regulatory certainty to ensure Ghana remains competitive in attracting long-term investment into the upstream petroleum sector. According to the Deputy Minister of Energy and Green Transition, Richard Jan Mensah, converting investor interest into committed capital will depend on creating a stable political, economic, and regulatory environment that gives investors confidence. Speaking on the sidelines of the Africa Business Conversation organized by AB and David Africa, Richard Jan Mensah said Ghana must continue to benchmark its petroleum sector against global standards as competition for investment intensifies.
10: Currently, just the petroleum sector, there's a lot of competition. So you cannot just stick to how you do your things. You have to look at the global, the standards within the global scene, and then also the opportunities that you avail to you and what you can do out of it. But as a country, we believe that once we are attracting a lot of interest, as you stated, the interest will translate into investments. How do investments come about? Investments will come out when the terms that you have is favorable to the investor, when the climate, economic climate is also feasible, when the political climate is also very stable. These are things that drive in. Because for the interest, everybody knows that Ghana has a deposit. But what they want to know is a certainty. So political certainty, environment, the economic certainty, and then the regulatory certainty. This is what driving the needed investment.
6: That was Deputy Minister of Energy and Green Transition, Richard Jan Mensah, speaking there. For her part, Associate Partner at AB and David, Antoinette Lady Aku, called for a relook at Ghana's carried interest in the petroleum sector.
11: Currently, we are having a decline in production, which we need to look at. So even if we decided to just bring this conversation up so that we have people from government and from the industry to sort of talk, have a discussion, and then we bring out the issues about why other African countries realize that around Africa, you see Angola, Mozambique, Namibia, all these countries are attracting oil majors, and they're actually invested. But in the case of Ghana, it's different. They come, they look around, and they leave. So we are trying to have a conversation about how we can have a transformation to get these investors to commit capital. And what has come out so far, and I know that the ministry is looking at it, is that before, Ghana's regulatory framework was a bit rigid compared to other African countries. And so the investors did not find it friendly enough to commit. And one of the main issues that have come up is the carried interest for GMPC, government side, and it seems to be high compared to other countries.
6: That was an associated partner at ABN David, Antoinette Lady Aku, speaking there. Now, Val Real Estate has unveiled its latest premium residential development, Moonbo, in Labone, Accra, as demand for luxury housing in prime locations continue to drive investment interest in Ghana's real estate market. The project is positioned to cater for a growing segment of buyers seeking modern living spaces that combine comfort, convenience, and exclusivity. Speaking to the media on the sidelines of the launch, head of sales at Val Real Estate Ghana, Nazir Amar, said the development reflects the company's commitment to delivering high-quality residential solutions that meet the evolving expectations of Ghana's property market.
12: We're here today to launch our eighth project, which is called Moonbo, in Labone, and it has studios and one bedrooms. Well, the beauty about this project is we're giving back the clients that is return on time, which is the main theme of our project. And return on time is our ROT. And what that means is with the location, you're against traffic, you're counter traffic, so there's no rush hour for you. And we're giving you something special that is all the amenities available. That includes mini mart, pharmacy, rooftop, and an ocean view on the rooftop with a swimming pool. Absolutely. Right now we are launching with just a reservation. And if you do your deposit by Friday, you will get a fully furnished unit. So as soon as we do your delivery and handover, you're renting out the unit or you're staying inside and enjoying the amenities.
6: That was the head of sales at Val Real Estate Ghana, Nasir Amar. Now, 10 commercial drivers have been rewarded under MTN Mobile Money's Ride with Momo campaign as the company steps up efforts to promote digital payments in Ghana's transport sector. Chief Commercial and Operations Officer of Mobile Money FinTech Limited, Abdul Razak Ali Saka, said the beneficiaries qualified after receiving at least 20 Mobile Money payments for rides within a week. He added that more than 500 drivers have already received free 1 gigabyte data bundles under the promotion.
13: I mean, we launched the initiative 3 weeks ago where we promised all riders to continue to accept Momo. And for them to be able to take part of this promotion to win some rewards to help their businesses. Today we are here to reward the first set of winners. Obviously, to qualify, you need to do 20 plus. You need to receive 20 plus payments for your ride within a week. And by doing that, you qualify automatically to get 1 GB from us. Currently, there's over 500 people, or drivers or riders, who have received this 1 GB from us. Today, we are here to award the first top 10 winners for the week. We will be awarding another 20 within the course of 2 weeks to go. The promo runs for 3 months, so every week there will be another 10 that we award going forward. There are also monthly prizes where the top driver or rider will receive 1,000 Ghana cedis, and then obviously there is a grand prize as well at the end of the promotion, which is in 3 months' time.
6: Chief Commercial and Operations Officer of Mobile Money FinTech Limited, Abdul Razak Ali Isaka, speaking there. The rewarded drivers expressed appreciation to MTN Momo for the initiative, saying the campaign will encourage more drivers and passengers to embrace digital payments.
14: Yesterday I was there and MTN called me and I was really surprised. I thought it was this kind of scammers, because at times they do call. So they call and I realized that it's an MTN official number. And they said I'm part of one of the guys who have been doing Momo frequently. So I should come to Accra Mall today and come for an award. So that is the reason why I'm here today.
15: Sometimes some people try to and their lives. Sometimes they do attack us. So I think Momo is good. Well, Momo is good. That's good. So I'm very, very happy with the youth. And I encourage other riders to do that.
6: Those were some winners of MTN Mobile Money's Ride with Momo campaign, speaking there. And that's it for City Business News on Eyewitness News. We have more business-related stories on our website, citynewsroom.com. I'm Nashika Caesar. 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
1: Welcome back. This is Eyewitness News coming to you live from our studios here in Accra. It's now time for Talk Back. 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
1: Send your WhatsApp messages in. It's now time for us to read it out to you. Let's start from We the People in Oyarefa. It says, if I may ask, why did the APS Court of the Land have to wait all this while before making this pronouncement? We the People in Oyarefa. Aka Paul in our forum says, the new directive from our APS Court will go a long way to enhance our grassroots democracy. It will make it extremely difficult for corrupt politicians to buy their way into leadership. Those of us who do not have the financial muscle to contest primaries can now do so, as a great barrier is now removed. We are grateful to our court. Fred.
3: The Supreme Court's 5-2 majority decision to abolish the delegate system is a step in the right direction. Every registered party member in good standing should have the right to participate in all internal elections. This will strengthen internal democracy, promote fairness, and significantly reduce vote buying in the election of party executives and presidential flag bearers. This is Anafeneku who sent this. The next one says, the court should have looked at the implementation of such a decision financially. Even in America, that has operated democracy for years, they still vote based on electoral college system. The college represents the members. This is from Watin from Ikropon. We go to Emil in Akwemufie. He says, the Supreme Court has deepened democracy. Monetization would be reduced. Becoming a delegate is even an appointment. Our democracy has won. This is from Emil.
1: Okay, Jones Adoboy Ila, Fred says, the Supreme Court decision can only work in theory, but very difficult in practice. With regards to the Adjoa Safo and siblings, they should hold the fire and bury their dad in peace. Jones Adoboy Ila. Joseph Asokori says, fantastic the monies that used to buy. Fantastic. The monies they used to buy delegates should be used for the party structures to better the lives of party members and delegates cocoa season. Now the floodgate is open. Fred.
3: Daniel from Sandema says, the ruling of the Supreme Court abolishing the delegate system for electing parliamentary and presidential candidates is a step in the right direction and a significant boost to our democracy. If the MPP cannot comply with this straightforward directive of the court, then it has no business participating in our democratic process. Daniel from Sandema. Supporting the court's ruling is vital to transform our delegate system to empower all card-carrying members to vote in primaries. This change ensures fairness and inclusivity, allowing every member a voice in candidate selection. Strengthening democratic participation would lead to a more representative and engaged electoral process. Let's advocate for this essential reform. Wills Yoga from Abutiati in the Volta region.
1: One from Nawani Fuad says, I support the ruling of the Supreme Court. This is from Fuad sending us that message. Abi National Iwa says, I am a member of the National Democratic Congress, the NDC, but I don't support this ruling. In fact, it will give us a lot of problems because what we experience on our basically trying to say that what you experience is not the best. Okay, Abi National Iwa, thank you very much for that message. Let me take another one before Fred comes. He says, this will eliminate the so-called delegate system where these guys usually get cocoa season. It will give everyone an opportunity to take part in the decision-making process in selecting their leaders, especially positions like national and regional leadership. These positions are not to be left in the hands of party members to decide. As for who our party members can pay dues and part of the dues can be used to fund the election. If you call yourselves a political party and can't fund your internal elections, then you have no business to continue as a political party. From Tafamba David in Chebi.
3: This one says, please tell the MPP man that if they can't fund their election, then the best thing to do is to dissolve the party. Isaac from Kaswa Ion City. Cornelius in Sunyani West constituency in the Borno region says, the Supreme Court has to come out with this decision louder. It's left with the two bigger political parties to go by to disallow vote buying. I wish the Supreme Court would come out clearly with the word good sound with the word good and sound as a criteria. This is Cornelius from Sonyane. We go to Sir Obama from Pokwase. He says, when will Martin Pebu stop personalizing the OSP and get serious? You would hear from his commentary that he's still bitter about his arrest by the office. You guys will do us good if you stop giving him the platform. This is from Sir Obama in Pokwase.
1: Jones Adoboye again says, I'm happy the OSP power to prosecute has been banned from the Supreme Court because the OSP is part of everything, is playing very important role in our democratic dispensation. Another one says, this is from Charles in Tema, Community 2. It says, I don't support the funding of political parties. The reason being that political parties proceed as private grouping before a contest and wins power to form a government, where the generality of our taxes are collected and used to govern the country. By opening the box to the political parties, it will allow any Tom, Dick, and Harry political groupings to constitute themselves as a political party just to take funds from the state, which eventually will put a strain on the public purse. This notion should be mute. Fred.
3: I agree with Dr. Autry, 95% in his analysis. The Supreme Court's ruling to abolish the delegate system is very much problematic. I personally contested the constituency election of the NDC as an aspiring PC in 2015. What happened? I can only say it's more crazy in monetary terms than the delegate system. It created what I would call community and individual selling and buying votes. You have to do the do for the chiefs at the community level, as well as satisfying individuals. Sami, if you don't have money, don't flex it, or else you'll be flashed into a perpetual pit of oblivion, politically and financially. This is Kwame
1: Frank. This conversation has come up a number of times about the kind of money influencing our internal elections. You think this ruling can help in any way?
3: Sami, what I think this decision would do, if implemented properly, is that it's going to reduce the level of vote buying.
1: But it's
3: not going to eliminate it. It's going to reduce the level of vote buying. But I am concerned about one thing. What I'm concerned about is that how do they finance their elections, especially when, if the state does not or would not step in, how would they finance it? If the party is expected to raise funds, this is what is going to happen. They are going to get their party members to pay their dues on time. Mm. If they don't, the burden is going to be on the people who want to contest for elections in the party. So what will happen? There's a likelihood of raising the fees charged by the parties for candidates to pick forms and also file. In the last election, if I'm not mistaken, some of the parties were charging as much as 100,000 CDs, 200,000 CDs per candidate in the presidential elections. Can you imagine if the state doesn't intervene and party members or the dues paid by party members are not enough to run a party? Mm. What is going to happen is that you are going to get a lot more, a substantive increase in these fees. Yeah. And it's going to end up affecting people who would not have the resources to contest.
1: And have the desire to contest,
3: Who will not have the resources and want to contest. Because, for example, if today we decide to put a 500,000 CD amount as fees for you to go and contest a parliamentary seat.
1: I don't have that amount.
3: So you have to go as an independent party instead of joining the PPP or joining the PNC or CPP or MPP or NDC. That's very difficult. So I think that this Supreme Court decision is a good decision in dealing with vote buying and vote influencing. But then we need to go further as a country, as a people. to now discuss the financing of political parties, how political parties are financed, where should the state intervene. These conversations would need to be had. Unfortunately or fortunately, we are in a process of a constitutional review.
1: Yeah.
3: But this process has already begun before the court made this decision. The white paper, we are told, would be released tomorrow. Would it be included? I don't think so, because I'm not sure whether the committee really raised this concerns of political party financing by the state. If it didn't, then we would be at a point where we would have to leave the political parties to find money to fund themselves and fund these elections, and that would be very difficult. So I think that is a good step, but we also need to really look at how we are going to run these elections to ensure that there's enough money for the political parties to hold such elections.
1: All right. Baba Chairman in Tamale says the ruling of the Supreme Court will go a long way to strengthen our democracy, even though many political parties will struggle or fall along the way. Another one says the real problem we have is that our part, the real problem we have in our part of the world where public officials owe allegiance to the appointing authority and not to the state. Many of us hold the view that today's ruling is a setback in the fight against corruption. What is the essence of having a special

0: to effectively erase corruption from the legislature, executive, and judiciary, decoupling the OSP from the dominance of the politician is a panacea. Yakubu Mohammed from Wale Wale. This one is from Peter from Koko Village in Tema. He says the Kantanka family should respect the old man's legacy and wishes and have their differences and issues resolved in order to give him a befitting funeral. The great Kantanka deserves better. The Supreme Court's ruling on delegates voting is good news to Ghanaians, but MPP won't agree to this and it's planning to go for a review. On the grid core power tripping issue today, the energy minister and the NDC government must see some sabotage in it. They should watch out for opposition elements. This is from Francis in Accra. I think that Grico themselves came out to explain what exactly happened.
1: Let me take the last one and then we check out of the studio. The Supreme Court today's ruling on the powers of the special prosecutor to prosecute is a win for democracy. The special prosecutor should investigate and prosecute corruption and corruption-related cases while the attorney general keeps an eagle eye on him for accountability. Excellent judgment. Suleiman Smiler from Takwa. Thank you very much for your WhatsApp messages, and it was brought to you by Valex Lease Equip Limited.
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Hello, good evening. Welcome to Beach Newsroom Late Edition. My name is Ida Blanks, and coming up in the bulletin, Fitch projects Ghana's inflation to hit 9% by the end of 2026. Over 40,000 apply for 7,000 teaching jobs in 24 hours, and the Supreme Court declares political party delegate system unconstitutional. Details of these stories and more coming.

system that allows all members in good standing to vote in their internal primaries. The court further directed political parties to put in place the necessary measure within 1 year of the judgment to ensure that all eligible members can participate directly in the selection of presidential and parliamentary candidates. NDC Deputy National Communications Officer Godwin Akogan, in light of this event, says moving away from delegate systems could cut costs associated with transporting delegates and other expenses while encouraging broader participation in party decision making.

0: That was NDC Deputy National Communications Officer Godwin Akogan. In some other news, Education Minister Haruna Idrisu has disclosed that more than 40,000 people applied for 7,000 teaching vacancies within 24 hours, describing the situation as a major challenge for the government. According to him, the Ministry of Education currently has financial clearances from the Ministry of Finance to recruit only 7,000 teachers this year. He explained that though Ghana needs about 50,000 and 90,000 teachers to fill staffing gaps nationwide, the government must recruit within the limits of public sector wage budget. He noted that other sectors, including health and the wider public service, also require recruitment, making it impossible to employ all qualified teacher applicants immediately.
1: I currently have financial clearance from the Minister for Finance to recruit up to 7,000 teachers. I have application within 24 hours at over 40,000. What can you do? I don't have the magic wand. 40,000 for 7,000 vacancies. That's a real problem. And I've said that nationally, we would need between 50 to 90,000 teachers if we were to fill the deficit. But don't forget, our economy has what it can absorb per our compensation budget. All of it cannot be given for teacher recruitment. There are nurses that you have to recruit, there are public servants that you have to recruit. So there are limitations. Now I can understand the fire that have come on in the last 24 hours. When we get to the 7,000, there's very little I can do. I justify that I wanted to.
2: You need 50,000 teachers.
1: Yes, I made a case.
2: And
1: before
2: he's
1: the
2: giving you 7,000 for this year.
1: And I got only 7,000. So that's the challenge.
0: And that was the Minister of Education, Haruna Idrisu. Moving on, senior lecturer at the Department of Economics at the University of Ghana, Professor Ebo Texan, says that a continued focus on domestic borrowing alongside stronger revenue mobilization will help the government manage its finances more effectively. He stressed the need for an end to broad tax exemptions, arguing that such policies have limited the government's ability to generate enough revenue to develop and reduce debt pressure.
3: Tax obligations are increased, and therefore, especially for external bills, any depreciation of the currency means we have to pay more. So we should control the stability of the CD. And when the CD is stable, we are not going to have any increase in the CD equivalent of our debts. And therefore, it doesn't put unnecessary pressure on the government to raise revenue for that. I think that our focus on borrowing more from the domestic economy will help us much better than relying on external borrowing. Because for the domestic economy, we borrow in CDs, and therefore the currency appreciation or depreciation doesn't affect. The other area for the Minister of Finance to look at in terms of our debt is to increase. We need to make a more current revenue base. And some of these things that we are talking about, we need to be talking about them. It's important that we look at advance and the rates that advance is now. The property rates that we saw in the budget having increase. I think that there's more potential to make it more property rates. We need to be aggressive in collecting this rate. The extent to which buildings are being put up all over the place, some commercial, some for rental, all of that. I mean that there's some problem in the way that the government can also make. We should also make sure that especially the tax exemptions become something of the past. That is also another leakage that goes out of our revenue stream.
0: Ebo Texan is a senior lecturer at the Department of Economics at the University of Ghana.

0: Moving on, the Public Interest and Accountability Committee has lauded the government's decision to refine crude oil from the country's oil field at the Tema Oil Refinery. The committee described the initiative as a major boost for the country's downstream petroleum industry. Chairman of PIAC Richard Elima said, refining the crude locally will enable Ghana to produce petroleum byproducts such as aviation fuel, LPG and bitumen, reduce imports and retain more value for the country.
1: TOR was set up specifically for this purpose, to refine our crude. It is good when a country is able to refine its crude because of the downstream benefit that it provides. So petroleum production generally has a number of downstream benefits. In fact, when you refine petroleum, there are many byproducts that you get. Aviation fuel, kerosene, gas, bitumen, and so on. But when you keep exporting the crude in its natural state, the receiving country that does the refinery then takes all the benefits from the byproducts. If the oil refinery is now refining our crude, then it gives us some hope that we can have a very robust downstream industry.
0: And that was Richard Elima, who is the chairman of the Public Interest and Accountability Committee. The Ministry of Food and Agriculture has signed a partnership agreement with Omambapa Agritech Limited to expand Ghana fertilizer production as part of efforts to promote sustainable agriculture and strengthen food security. Under the Memorandum of Understanding, organic processing plants will be established in two regions, creating value from agricultural waste by converting it into organic fertilizer. Eric Opoku, who is the sector minister, said the partnership demonstrates the government's commitment to gradually reducing dependence on inorganic fertilizers in favor of organic alternatives to restore soil fertility and support the production of safe, healthy foods.
2: We have had several indoor discussions with the leadership of Omambapa on how we can agree to set up a processing plant here in Ghana to produce the organic fertilizers that we tested and have certificated. Our engagement today is the final engagement to enable us to commence implementation of all the issues we have discussed over the past 4 or 5 months.
0: And that was the sector minister, Eric Opoku. Now, in wrapping up, Fitch Solutions project Ghana's inflation would rise to 9% by the end of 2026. Due to renewed pressure on the city, inflation is expected to climb further to 13.2% by the end of 2027. Driven by stronger domestic demand, imported inflation, and higher food prices from El Nino, this is above the government's target of 5% for 2026. The Ministry of Finance still expects inflation to end the year within its 8 plus or minus 2% target range. Fitch also forecasts 5.7% GDP growth in 2026 and a fiscal deficit of 1.7% of GDP below the government's 2.2% target, citing slower project execution and lower borrowing costs. That's that for Beach Newsroom late edition. Let's recap the top stories.

which projects Ghana's inflation to hit 9% by the end of 2026. Over 40,000 apply for 7,000 teaching jobs available in 24 hours. Supreme Court declares political parties' delegate system unconstitutional. You find the latest stories on beachfmonline.com. My name is Ida Blankson. Good night.

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1: Feel me, baby. I really wanna get on with you.
0: Barbecue on the grill.
1: Chicken
0: in the pool.
1: Get over too.